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5: WSVA's local AccuWeather for Harrisonburg and the Shenandoah Valley. Mainly clear and quite comfy tonight with the low down to 52. Sunny to partly cloudy, pleasant Tuesday at the high of 80. Partly sunny Wednesday, a thunderstorm in parts of the area for the afternoon with the high up to 81. Thursday, a bit more active, a mix of clouds and sun, a couple of heavy thunderstorms, the high of 81 again on Thursday. I'm AccuWeather meteorologist Jason Caterina on WSVA.
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0: See how it all turns out. Stay right there. Our executive director is Alex Hinton. Our engineer tonight is Richard Good. I'm McGraw Millhaven, and this is American Night on Westwood One.
1: 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And when plans for Dog Pod Number 1 were revealed, an eco-friendly space designed entirely for their care, Sandy knew Dan's name belonged here. 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
5: ABC News, I'm Stephanie Officer. Nevada's Hawk Fire is now burning across more than 15,000 acres. The National Guard has been deployed. ABC's Melissa Adon is in Reno.
6: The National Guard, along with hundreds of firefighters, are in an all-out battle against the raging Hawk Fire. The fire broke out Saturday night in the densely populated Sierra foothills outside Reno, exploding in bone-dry conditions and winds gusting at 40 miles an hour. It's now burned more than 15,000 acres. That's 23 square miles.
5: President Trump escalating his trade war with Canada. ABC's Rachel Scott at the White House with the latest.
7: The U.S. and Canada racing towards a full-blown trade war. President Trump threatening new 50% tariffs on Canadian car parts, cars, trucks, and steel. Prime Minister Mark Carney vowing to retaliate dollar for dollar.
8: You're at war when you get attacked. We got attacked.
7: Trade talks collapsed over the weekend.
5: And so tomorrow, Canadian officials are set to announce a new round of retaliatory tariffs. Prime Minister Mark Carney says those tariffs will take effect after Labor Day, but has not yet announced the details. One of the states suing to stop the merger of Paramount with Warner Brothers canceled today's scheduled settlement talks.
9: Valued at around $111 billion, the marriage of Paramount and Warner Brothers would create a media juggernaut, combining movie studios, streaming services, CBS News, and CNN. Last month, 12 states filed suit, arguing that the proposed merger violated antitrust laws. The attorney general of lead plaintiff California was to meet today with Paramount officials to discuss a settlement, but has abruptly called it off, saying the company has acted in bad faith by leaking details of a meeting held Friday. Jim Ryan, ABC News.
5: The Department of Homeland Security confirming to ABC News they deported the wife of an Army sergeant today back to Honduras. I'm Stephanie Officer, ABC News.
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5: Well, we can rule out Teenage Mutant Ninja Turtles.

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15: Welcome back to America at Night. We love good stories, and we think we have hit upon an unbelievable story. Welcome to the show, Dr. Daniel Everett. He's a PhD and a renowned linguist, author, and trustee professor of the cognitive sciences and sociology at Bentley University in Massachusetts. He's also the author of the book, Don't Sleep, There Are Snakes. Daniel Everett, professor, welcome to America at Night.
16: Thank you so much for having me. Great to be here.
15: This story has a whole lot of twists and turns. Let's go all the way back to 1977. You are a young evangelical ministry, and you decide to travel to the Brazilian rainforest. Tell me what happened and why did you do this?
16: Well, I was at that time a strong believer, a Christian, an ordained minister, and a missionary with the Wycliffe Bible Translators, and decided to take my entire family to the Brazilian Amazon to translate the Bible for the Pitahá people and hopefully to convert them. Those were my goals at the time.
15: Who are the Pitahá people, and how did you know about them?
16: Well, I learned about them. First of all, they are a small group of only a few hundred people. When I got there, there were less than 200. Today, there are close to 700. That are not related to any other known living language. No one had been able to figure out the grammar of the language, how it worked. And two missionary teams had tried and failed to learn the language and do translation there. So they wrote me because I had done well in my preliminary linguistics courses and asked me if I would be willing to take on this challenge with my family. And I said yes. And I had no idea what a great decision that was going to be for my life at the time.
15: Changed your life. So you go to the Brazilian rainforest and live with the Pitahá tribe. Now, did you just walk in one day? And I mean, how did you walk into a tribe in the Brazilian rainforest in which no one could communicate? How did you do that?
16: Well, the missionary organization that I was with had a man who had visited the tribe a couple of times. He didn't speak the language, but they knew him. And so they flew me in on a small Cessna aircraft. It was just me initially, a 2-hour flight from the nearest city over the jungle in this small Cessna. And we landed among the Pitahá in the early afternoon. I was airsick and mainly wanted a place to throw up, but the people were surrounding the plane. And as soon as I stepped out, they were all over me because they knew that a new person was coming to live with them. And unlike the other missionary, I had a lot of linguistics training. So I started immediately pointing at things and writing down their responses and trying to say things back to them. So within the first hour, I was able to repeat phrases. I didn't really understand what I was talking about. I was just repeating. And to them, I seemed like a very good parrot, I'm sure.
15: When they saw a plane, I'm assuming they're, quote unquote, living off the grid. They didn't know what a plane was. They don't have televisions. They don't have phones.

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It's our everyday commitment. 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

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When you foster one pet, you make room for another. When you volunteer, you brighten an animal's day. When you support a local fundraiser, you help provide medical

0: Burger Wars. I mean, it's not bigger than McDonald's, certainly. Is it bigger than Wendy's? Is it bigger than Five Guys? You know, it's so interesting. But yeah, Instaburger was sold to franchisees after that, and the new owners gave it a revamp, including that name. And of course, the chain was famous for the Whopper, always. The Whopper, the Whopper, the Whopper. And then the rest of the burgers trickled down from there. And everything about Burger King, like every other fast food joint, is about fast, fast, fast. And the flame broiler was actually invented because other equipment kept breaking down. So that's what's the difference of their burgers, right? Their smoky, charred flavor. And the way that it became that because they had so much malfunctioning going on that they decided, okay, we're going to do this, the broiler thing, because it's easier, it works, and it was designed by some Swedish mechanic, and it was very effective, and so they just used that. That was one of their defining characteristics, but it also started by accident, because that wasn't initially what they were going to do. How about this? The cowboy version of Dick Wolf, the king of TV franchises, you know, Law and Order, all the spinoffs of that, is Taylor Sheridan, who's an actor, writer, creator of these tons of shows on Paramount, is accused now of stealing Yellowstone from a TV writer's pitch. Yeah, kind of a mic drop when you hear the story. This story came out, I think I read it in the Los Angeles Times, and according to a new lawsuit, it's been filed in California and just happened on Friday, entertainment journalist Lauren Salkin claimed that Sheridan stole the idea for his Kevin Costner starring Western franchise from her 10 years ago. It says that she spent a decade developing a plot for the series, a pilot for that series titled Sovereign Nation, about a tribal governance, casino-driven economic power, and a modern war over land and development. And she said she submitted the script for consideration to Sheridan's management company, Elevate Entertainment, in February of 2017. Then she says she got a reply that he was unavailable for television projects at the time. But then Paramount greenlit Sheridan's Yellowstone, and the first episode aired in June of 2018. So in the suit, they say it included specific choices already in her material, and that the actors like Gil Birmingham and Danny Houston were mentioned in the original pitch as potential casting ideas, and it included conflicts around the casino over expansion beyond reservation boundaries, the use of trust land, blah, blah, blah, territorial control and all of that. So follow this one. It'll be interesting to see. I mean, what a shocker, right? It'll be interesting to see where this one goes. And, of course, Yellowstone is no more, but there's all the spinoffs from Yellowstone. But HBO famously discussed becoming the home for Yellowstone before it parted ways and decided to go in another direction, and then it ended up the way it ended up. Dutton Ranch and Marshall's, that was the two spinoffs. I really like Dutton Ranch, and both of those are sticking around. They're coming into their sophomore years. So will they be able to prove that in court? I'm sure she'll have all the material, and that'll be, this would be a jury thing. I can't imagine that it wouldn't be something that would end up being a jury deal. All right, you want to hear something good?
1: Tell me something.
0: There's always good stuff going on, right? There's always good stuff. All right, so to me, and this surrounds food again, but it was Waffle Day, National Waffle Day. And I wonder how many people in this audience are waffle eaters. A lot of people like kind of spurn the waffle, and it's just they're all about pancakes, and they're just not, they won't eat the waffle. You know, the whole Eggo thing, forget about it, or going out and getting waffles with whipped cream and strawberries and whatever else people can have put on it. But I like the waffle. It's not for a daily thing, but for a once in a while thing. I

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1: News. I'm Stephanie Officer. A Supreme Court decision late Monday on President Trump's attempt to limit mail-in ballots ahead of the midterms. ABC's Jay O'Brien.
2: The Supreme Court giving the green light to President Trump to implement parts of an executive order aimed at limiting access to mail-in ballots while the broader issue works its way through the lower courts. Inside that executive order, requiring the Department of Homeland Security to create a federal registry of registered and eligible voters, and also requiring that the post office only send out ballots to people on those government lists.
1: The Trump administration says they're launching secondary sanctions for countries they say do business with Iran. Treasury Secretary Scott Bessent.
3: I'm not going to set timelines, but we do not have infinite patience here.
1: Tuesday marks exactly 25 years since the world lost R&B songstress Aaliyah and 8 others in a tragic plane crash in the Bahamas. This is ABC News.
4: WSVA's local AccuWeather for Harrisonburg and the Shenandoah Valley. Mainly clear and quite comfy tonight with the low down to 52. Sunny to partly cloudy, pleasant Tuesday at the high of 80. Partly sunny Wednesday, a thunderstorm in parts of the area for the afternoon with the high up to 81. Thursday, a bit more active, a mix of clouds and sun, a couple of heavy thunderstorms, the high of 81 again.
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1: ABC News, I'm Stephanie Officer. The Hawk Fire in Nevada now burning across more than 15,000 acres. The National Guard is there while firefighters try to save homes from the fast-moving flames. ABC's Melissa Adon in Reno.

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1: We are Red Eye Radio. He is Eric Carlin. I'm Gary McNamara. Good morning.
2: Hello.
1: Coming up in just a minute, what the lieutenant governor of Indiana, I believe it is, had to say about the WDSA, as we call it now.
2: Yes.
1: The Women's Democratic Socialist of America, coming up in

0: in my hand. You know what? All this is coming home with me.
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0: possible is to hear from someone who's been there.
1: I ruptured both Achilles tendons in 2019, ended up in the hospital, and I had surgery on both legs, 8 surgeries on the right leg and 2 on the left, and have no feeling in my feet. I've tried numerous things and nothing seems to help it. I ended up here and getting acupuncture, and it's like all of a sudden I have feeling in my feet. It took a lot of treatments, but I feel a whole lot better. I feel like I'm on the road to getting straightened out.
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1: ABC News, I'm Stephanie Officer. The Hawk Fire in Nevada now burning across more than 15,000 acres. The National Guard is there while firefighters try to save homes from the fast-moving flames. ABC's Melissa Adon in Reno.
2: Jennifer Alvarado had to scramble when she got the call to evacuate her young daughter on that cot, still in her cheerleader uniform.
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1: In an exclusive interview with ABC News, Austin Metcalf's father, Jeff, says he does not believe Carmelo Anthony's conviction and prison sentence can bring his family justice. This after a judge denied Carmelo Anthony's request for a new trial in the fatal stabbing of his then 17-year-old son at a Texas high school track meet. Metcalf saying he got handed a life sentence along with the rest of his family. Now 19-year-old Anthony was convicted of murder in June and sentenced to 35 years behind bars. This is ABC.
4: WSVA's local AccuWeather for Harrisonburg and the Shenandoah Valley. Mainly clear and quite comfy tonight with the low down to 52. Sunny to partly cloudy, pleasant Tuesday at the high of 80. Partly sunny Wednesday, a thunderstorm in parts of the area for the afternoon with the high up to 81. Thursday, a bit more active, a mix of clouds and sun, a couple of heavy thunderstorms, the high of 81 again.
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5: It's 21 after. America in the Morning continues. On Wall Street, stocks drifted to a mixed finish Monday as the countdown ticks toward potentially market-moving events coming later in the week, with key market reports focusing on the economy set for Wednesday and Thursday. While tech stocks led the Nasdaq lower, tech eyes will be watching tomorrow when chip giant Nvidia is set to report its quarterly earnings, which could dictate the next big move for AI-related stocks. The other big factor moving stocks has been the bond market, where longer-term treasury yields climbed through the summer on worries about high inflation, huge government debts, and other factors, with high yields making it harder and more expensive for everyone to borrow. Damian Troisi has a recap from Wall Street.
6: I'm Damian Troisi, and this is the AP Markets Report. Stocks drifted to a mixed close on Wall Street Monday. The S&P 500 index fell 0.3%. The Dow rose 0.3%. The Nasdaq Composite fell 0.8%. Technology stocks were the biggest weights on the market. Nvidia, which reports its latest quarterly results later this week, fell. Longer-term bond yields eased in the Treasury market. Oil prices fell. The listless trading on Monday kicked off a week packed with potentially market-moving events. The U.S. will release a closely watched report on inflation on Wednesday. The Fed's new chairman, Kevin Warsh, is set to deliver a speech on Friday. Damian Troisi, New York.
5: According to NBC News, California's attorney general has called off a meeting with Paramount Skydance to discuss a potential settlement of the state's antitrust lawsuit seeking to block the media company's $110 billion takeover of Warner Brothers. California Attorney General Rob Bonta confirmed he pulled down the meeting and has accused Paramount of playing games. In the antitrust challenge, California is joined by the Democratic attorneys general of 11 states. 24 after. The hunt is over, but questions remain after a Massachusetts police officer's death. That's when America in the Morning continues after these messages.
7: It just smells like nostalgic breakfast memories. 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
5: Past, America in the Morning continues. The search for a woman wanted in connection with the death of her police officer husband in Massachusetts is over. Correspondent Clayton Neville has details.
15: Karen Solomon was the co-founder of a group that advocates for the mental health of police officers. She was also wanted for assault and battery with a dangerous weapon with serious bodily injury. Police had been searching for Solomon after her husband, Worcester police officer Kurt Solomon, was found dead at their home last Tuesday. That search ended on Monday. Worcester Police Chief Paul Saucier says it's believed Solomon killed herself.
16: Officers were dispatched to 189 May Street, M-A-Y, in reference to two people who worked at Fairlawn Rehab observing a deceased body in the woods. Upon further examination, we believe this person to be Karen Solomon. In addition to the surrounding area, we did locate a handgun in the area of the body.
15: Police say that Kurt Solomon's wound involved a sharp object, but didn't give any further specifics. A funeral for the former police officer is slated for this week. I'm Clayton Neville.
5: A tree that was likely 50 years old on a field where the last engagement of the American Revolution was fought is at the center of what preservationists are working to extend the life of. Lisa Dwyer reports on a rare Revolutionary War witness tree.
17: A scarred but majestic live oak known as a witness tree at a Revolutionary War battlefield in South Carolina is getting a new lease on life. Aaron Landsaw with Save-A-Tree.
18: This tree was witness to the 1781 Revolutionary Battle here at Eutaw Springs. It was one of the bloodiest final battles of the Revolutionary War that helped seal America's freedom.
17: The tree was likely about 50 years old on September 8, 1781, when about 2,500 Americans attacked the roughly 2,000 British and Loyalist troops. There were 1,461 killed, wounded, captured, or missing. Both sides would claim victory. The witness tree has seen a lot over the last few hundred years, including being struck by lightning about 50 years ago. Preservationists hope...
18: What we're doing is trying to preserve it for at least another 100 years. Hopefully longer.
17: I'm Lisa Dwyer.
5: America in the Morning for Tuesday, August 25th, 2026 is produced by Jeff McKay. I'm John Trout. This is Westwood One.
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23: ABC News, I'm Wayne Cabot. The Reno fire grew overnight, now 40 square miles. Discouraging news for the tens of thousands of people in shelters this morning, some with no homes to return to. Canada is expected to have more to say about the trade war that began this weekend with the U.S., when talks failed. The AP reporting Canada will be announcing retaliatory tariffs against the U.S., President Trump threatening higher tariffs, 50%, on cars and trucks made in Canada. Well, Ford, GM, Stellantis, and Honda all have plants there. Trump's executive order creating a federal list of eligible voters for mail-in ballots got the okay of the U.S. Supreme Court, ruling 6-3 on what the Constitution says is a state right, Hofstra professor James Sample.
24: The argument was the states have not yet been ordered to do anything, therefore the states have not yet been harmed, therefore the states, when they sued after this executive order was issued back in April, were in essence suing too soon.
23: This is ABC News.
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25: We have an accident in Verona this morning on Laurel Hill Road. You can expect possible delays if you're traveling on that road this morning. Again, that is in Laurel Hill Road in the Verona area near the interchange with Wildwood Drive. So if you usually use that road, be advised of that. And if you're seeing it and we're not saying it, called the WSBA traffic and news tip line 540-214-2500 and let us know.
26: WSVA's local AccuWeather for Harrisonburg and the Shenandoah Valley. Sunny to partly cloudy and pleasant today with a high of 80. Mainly clear, comfortable tonight, the low down to 58. Partly sunny, a thunderstorm in spots late afternoon on Wednesday with a high of 84. And more humid Thursday with clouds and sun, a morning shower in spots, then a couple of heavy thunderstorms in the afternoon. A high up to 82 Thursday. I'm AccuWeather meteorologist Jason Caterina on WSVA.
25: We have clear skies and 49 here at WSVA. WSVA time is 5:33.
27: For News Talk 92.1 and 550 WSVA, I'm Lyndon Kaiser. Virginia State Police is investigating a fatal single vehicle crash that occurred over the weekend in Rockingham County. Spokesman Matt Demline stated that it happened Saturday night at around 8:15 on Spotswood Trail. The preliminary investigation indicates a Ford Escape was traveling eastbound near Bloomer Springs Road when it went off the road multiple times before coming to rest in the median. The driver, 22-year-old Savin Davis of Elkton, was taken to the hospital where he died a short time later. Demline added that medical factors are being looked at as a possible cause. It appears that the woman who was arrested last fall on charges, including cruelty to children in Waynesboro, has escaped jail time. WSVA's Carolyn Unger reports.
28: According to online records, Argona Ghani was found guilty of an amended charge of misdemeanor consensual sex with a juvenile over the age of 15 during a preliminary hearing yesterday morning in Waynesboro Juvenile and Domestic Relations Court. A judge then sentenced Ghani to 60 days in jail with all of it suspended. Waynesboro Police Captain Benjamin Lemons reported that it all started on October 31st when officers investigated the circumstances of multiple late-night 911 hang-up calls made by a juvenile in the northeastern part of the city. As a result, Ghani was arrested the next week and was charged with a felony count of cruelty and injuries to children. For WSVA News, I'm Carolyn Unger.
27: Thank you, Carolyn. It appears that the owners of the Shenandoah Speedway may ask the Page County Board of Supervisors to raise its permitted noise limit from 80 to 90 decibels. Proponents say the track brings visitors, while opponents, including nearby landowners, say it would make noise levels even worse. Another interesting aspect is that the track is owned by Supervisor Jeff Vaughn, so how will his fellow supervisors manage the potential for a conflict of interest? The matter is on this evening's planned commission meeting agenda and will eventually come before the Board of Supervisors. And finally, West Virginia Governor Patrick Morrisey is calling on veterans, service members, and military families across the Mountain State to help establish a home for their legacy. Morrisey announced yesterday that the updated draft rules for the West Virginia Military Hall of Fame are now open for public comment.
1: We urge you to take a look and try to provide your input about what we should be thinking about, and think of also names of people to nominate as well. This is one way to celebrate the incredibly courageous and brave people who have fought for us for so long.
27: Public comment is open now through September 11th. 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
3: Thank you, Lyndon. 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I'm Frank Welt, along with Lyndon Kaiser in the WSVA newsroom. Coming up in just a couple minutes, we'll update you on our local AccuWeather forecast. Another beautiful day coming up today, but the humidity is going to be increasing, and with that, the threat of some showers and thunderstorms for the rest of the week.
27: I was enjoying that kind of springishness.
3: Yeah, that's a good way to put it. Yeah. Cool mornings. That's really cool when you open the door, or the nice cool air coming in. So it'll be good today, but starting tomorrow, it's going to start to creep back up again. That humidity comes back. But it is August.
27: I know. It'll act like it's supposed to, is what you're basically.
3: We're still a couple of weeks away from fall, and hey, it's Virginia. That doesn't necessarily mean anything when it comes to temperatures.
27: That's right.
3: It might be January, and we might be talking about 70s and 80s. Who knows? Up next, we'll take a look at that forecast. We'll also tell you who is celebrating a birthday on this Tuesday. It's August the 25th. Did you know that WSVA stands for We Serve Virginia Agriculture? WSVA has been serving agriculture for over 90 years. And again this year, WSVA and our sister station, WSIG, will be supporting the FFA in Virginia with the sale of blue and gold t-shirts. For a minimum donation of $10, you can support the Virginia FFA Foundation.
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6: We have an accident on Laurel Hill Road in Verona this morning. It's in the 1,000 block of Laurel Hill Road. Expect possible delays if you're traveling through that area this morning. Again, that's Laurel Hill Road in Verona. And if you're seeing it and we're not saying it, call the WSBA Traffic and News Tip Line 540-214-2500 and let us know. WSBA's local AccuWeather weather for Harrisonburg and the Shenandoah Valley. Sunshine this morning, becoming partly cloudy this afternoon with a high near 80. Winds will be east-southeast at 3 to 6 miles per hour. Clear skies tonight with a low at 58. Partly sunny with a thunderstorm in spots late in the day tomorrow. The high at 84. Thursday, a humid day with partly sunny skies. Some morning showers are possible. Maybe some heavy thunderstorms in the afternoon. The high at 82. And Friday, variable cloudiness with a couple of thunderstorms in the area, humid and 81. Right now, we have 48 and clear starry skies at News Talk 92.1 and 550 WSBA. 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
5: Welcome to WSBA Spotlight on Valley Agriculture. On today's program, we're talking with Caitlin Jordan, Assistant Director of Governmental Affairs with Virginia Farm Bureau Federation. And we're talking about a new toolkit that is now available in Virginia that aims to help agriculture in areas that are beginning to see or have already seen suburban growth in cities and towns around the state. Caitlin, thank you for being with us today.
7: Good morning, Frank. Thank you for having me.
5: Tell me a little bit about this new resource from the Virginia Farmland Trust, or from the American Farmland Trust, and the partners here in Virginia, and how this is going to help agriculture here in the state in the future.
7: Yes. So this Planning for Agriculture in Virginia toolkit is a completely online resource that has a lot of different tools that you can print, different one-pagers, different PowerPoint slides. It's very customizable to different needs of the user and is really geared for community and county leaders who are trying to make zoning and activity changes in their locality to make sure that any action that is taken ensures the vitality and longevity of agriculture in their community. So this is a wonderful toolkit that has been put together by a lot of different stakeholders. We have the Virginia Farm Bureau, the Virginia Association of Counties, the Virginia Tobacco Region Revitalization Commission, the Virginia Association of Planning District Commissions, and a bunch of other stakeholders were involved in this process, spearheaded by the American Farmland Trust, really to just create a central hub that community leaders can go to to find different resources on farmland protection, agricultural viability, conservation, and other resources for comprehensive land use planning in Virginia, and different things that they can pull out when they're trying to make different zoning changes or policy recommendations in their locality.
5: One of the stats that I saw in this is that the estimate that the Commonwealth of Virginia could lose around 800,000 acres by 2040. And that's a staggering number. And I don't think a lot of people see that, because the growth that they see is right around cities, and they really don't think about the fact that it could expand and take up farmland in areas where they live, if they live in a rural area.
7: Yes, sir. It is truly staggering. Virginia farms are down 18% in about the last 20 years, and since the last census of agriculture was done 5 years ago, Virginia has lost about 500,000 acres of farmland, and so it is truly a problem that is at the forefront of organizations like Virginia Farm Bureau. We want to make sure that we prevent that number from increasing and keep that number down as much as we can, because without farms, we can't get the farms that we pave over back. So we need to protect those that clothe and feed us as much as possible.
5: Can you briefly share some of the planning practices and some of the things that this will outline that possibly could help change the opinions or the attitude of district planners who are already aiming to approve maybe yet another subdivision or another area that's going to be a mass of homes or businesses or whatever it may be that will take away that farmland?
7: Sure, absolutely. So the crux of the issue is understanding that agriculture is the state's largest private industry, contributing more than $82 billion per year in total economic impact, and more than $100 billion when combined with forestry. So making sure that we have policies in place at the local level, it's really where that all starts. So things like agricultural boards and committees and development offices that we can establish at the local level. This toolkit has county profiles that shows where these objectives have been implemented wonderfully, and then talking about how our farmers are really leading the forefront of preservation, talking about how we are leading the forefront for Chesapeake Bay preservation as well, and talking about different things with land use planning, with PDR programs and transfer of development right programs, urban development areas and land use assessment, and making sure that we encourage localities to adopt and implement tools like that. So yep. All of these have different fact sheets and information about the programs and just an overview of what each of those programs are in general.
5: Now, if people want to check this out and find out more information about what we've been talking about, what's the best way for them to do that?
7: Yes, sir. Absolutely. So the best way to do that is it's a long URL, but it's going to be farmlandinfo.org/planning-4-agriculture-in-Virginia.
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7: Yes, sir.
5: Well, thank you, Caitlin, for being with us today.
7: Thank you, sir. Always a pleasure.
5: Caitlin Jordan, Assistant Director of Governmental Affairs with the Virginia Farm Bureau Federation. 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I'm Frank Welt, and that's today's WSBA Spotlight on Valley Agriculture.
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4: WSVA's local AccuWeather for Harrisonburg and the Shenandoah Valley. Sunny to partly cloudy today. High near 80. Winds will be east-southeast at 3 to 6 miles per hour. Mainly clear tonight with a low at 58. Tomorrow, partly sunny with a scattered thunderstorm and a high at 84. Thursday, sunshine, could see a few heavy thunderstorms, high at 82. And Friday, variable cloudiness with a thunderstorm in parts of the area. Humid with a high at 81. This weekend, look for partly sunny skies and humid on Saturday with a high at 82, and Sunday a humid day, partly sunny at 84. Beautiful morning. We have starry skies. If you were looking to the east in the last half hour here, you might have caught sight of the SpaceX Falcon 9, the latest in their rocket launches with satellites on board that just went up in the eastern sky. 48 degrees right now with clear starry skies at WSVA. 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
5: Let's take a look at sports. I am Dave Riggert. The James Madison football team was back to work Monday after having the weekend off after breaking camp. And Duke's head coach Billy Napier said on Monday he's still not ready to name a starting quarterback.
6: Each day, I think we get more and more information. I do think that every day will contribute to that. This week, we'll continue down that same path. We've got a plan in terms of how we're going to work the players this week, and then we'll let those guys go play.
5: JMU football did announce on Monday that they have moved their game with Duquesne up to August 28th of 2027, so that will be the first game of the season next year instead of their game at Maryland on September the 4th. The JMU men's soccer team earned its first win of the season on Monday as they beat Gardner-Webb 2-0 at Sentara Park. The Dukes are 1-1 now, and they'll play at Radford coming up on Saturday. The ODAC released its preseason field hockey poll on Monday, and Lynchburg's the favorite to win the league, while Bridgewater was picked 5th by the coaches, and EMU comes in at number 9. And for Major League Baseball last night, the Nationals hammered the Rockies 13-3 in the opener of their four-game series in D.C. That's a look at sports. I'm Dave Riggert.
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8: 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Late last week, corn futures went over $5 a bushel for the first time in a year and a half. That's good news if you're growing cash crop corn, but not so good if you're buying corn to feed poultry and other livestock. Unsettled weather in the Corn Belt is the main reason we're seeing a bump in corn prices. The Page Valley Agricultural and Industrial Fair in Luray continues today. The 4-H and FFA Swine Showmanship and Market Hog Show, that'll be taking place in the barn complex today. In the grandstand tonight, it's the Truck and Tractor Pull starting at 7 p.m. On Wednesday at the Page Valley Fair, it's the Market Lamb Show. 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
10: 2026 was virtually unchanged this month. We did see an increase in the size of the cow inventory, but that was largely offset by a slight reduction in milk per cow, which we carried into 2027, which, assuming no change in the cow inventory, led to a small reduction, 100 million pound reduction in our milk production forecast for next year.
9: Looking at trade,
10: we raised our fat basis export forecast. That reflects strength in both U.S. butter exports and cheese exports. Pretty sharp reduction in our skim solid basis export forecast this month, and that's mainly lower exports of non-fat dry milk and lactose.
9: Product and class price forecast for milk also vary. The end result, though, the all milk price forecast for this month is lowered for both this year and next. I'm Rod Bain reporting for the U.S. Department of Agriculture in Washington, D.C.
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12: From ABC News, I'm Wayne Cabot. Discouraging update just in on the mostly out-of-control fire burning about 15 miles outside Reno. The Hawk Fire grew overnight. Now about 40 square miles of flames, 27% contained. This morning, tens of thousands are waking up again in shelters. Some will have no homes to return to. 32 houses reduced to ash. ABC's Melissa Adan on the scene.
13: The National Guard, along with hundreds of firefighters, are in an all-out battle against the raging Hawk Fire. The fire broke out Saturday night in the densely populated Sierra foothills outside Reno, exploding in bone-dry conditions and winds gusting at 40 miles an hour.
12: There is some progress. U.S. Highway 395 reopened last night, and FEMA says federal money is on the way. America's longtime ally to the North has something to say about the 50% tariffs President Trump is now threatening on cars, car parts, and steel. Canada to announce retaliatory tariffs today. Prime Minister Mark Carney accusing Washington of trying to subordinate Canada, saying America's attitude is that Canada is a subsidiary of the United States. For years, it's been a partnership. Ford, GM, and Stellantis operate major plants in Ontario, the supply chain supporting tens of thousands of jobs. The wife of an Army sergeant, the latest spouse of a military service member to be deported. Karen Waugh reports.
14: Sergeant Hader Juarez says ICE officers detained his wife, Christy, outside a Walmart as their daughter watched from her car seat.
15: They claim they're going for like the worst of the worst, the worst criminals in this country. My wife doesn't have a criminal record. She has never had any kind of problems with the law, not even a traffic ticket.
14: The Homeland Security Department says his wife illegally entered the United States in 2016 from Honduras and was removed from the United States in accordance with our laws.
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16: 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I've been surfing here since I was a kid. Now, seeing my grandson out on the water, it means everything to me. 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
12: States are weighing the impact of yesterday's 6-3 Supreme Court ruling upholding President Trump's executive order that gives him new power over state-run elections. The court saying that the feds can create a voter list and the Postal Service can refuse mail-in ballots. To those who say it makes voting more secure, Ed Yonka of the American Civil Liberties Union of Illinois says,
18: "This is a rushed, botched job which grows out of the fever dreams of the president about so-called voter fraud."
12: Unclear what the impact the legal fight might have or might not have on the midterm elections coming up. Target's apologizing and removing a children's Halloween costume after some people who saw the ad were a little unnerved by the face mask portion, which they thought resembled something out of a minstrel show. ABC's Sophie Flay.
19: The images of the costume are being compared to racist caricatures evoking blackface. Target now acknowledges the costume should have never been for sale, saying, "As a company, we got this wrong and we are deeply sorry. We know this is especially hurtful for our black guests, team members, and partners. Removing the costume is an important first step, and we are looking closely at how this happened."
12: Last night delivered a new record for the WNBA. Atlanta Dream star Angel Reese breaking the league's tally of rebounds. Most in a game, 26. Also breaking the season record for rebounds, 458. Seven more than Asia Wilson. I'm Wayne Cabot, ABC News.
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4: We have a couple accidents to tell you about. We start on Route 612 in Augusta County this morning in the Verona area. This is Laurel Hill Road. Actually, one accident to tell you about. This one on Laurel Hill Road. That is Route 612 near the interchange with Pleasant Grove Road. You can expect delays. Eastbound lanes on Laurel Hill Road are closed. This is in the Laurel Hill area east of the interchange with I-81. So expect delays if you use Route 612. Laurel Hill Road. Again, all eastbound lanes are closed this morning. And if you're seeing it and we're not saying it, call the WSVA Traffic and News Tip Line 540-214-2500 and let us know.
3: WSVA's local AccuWeather for Harrisonburg and the Shenandoah Valley. Sunny to partly cloudy and pleasant today with a high of 80. Mainly clear, comfortable tonight, the low down to 58. Partly sunny, a thunderstorm in spots late afternoon on Wednesday with a high of 84. And more humid Thursday with clouds and sun, a morning shower in spots, and a couple of heavy thunderstorms in the afternoon, a high up to 82 Thursday. I'm AccuWeather meteorologist Jason Caterina on WSVA.
4: We have clear skies this morning and 48 here at WSVA. 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
22: For News Talk 92.1 and 550 WSVA, I'm Lyndon Kaiser. Rockingham County Public Schools Director of Maintenance Steve Reed updated progress on the division's new technical center during last night's school board meeting. Reed laid out the timeline from this Thursday's bid package release to the beginning of construction slated for October 5th.
23: Our substantial completion is scheduled for May 5th, 2028. With the final completion being May 19th of 2028.
22: Reed added that the completion date is in May in order to give the technical center time to move equipment and be ready for the new school year in the fall. The Harrisonburg man involved in a standoff last year with police heads to court today. The 2-day jury trial of Jason Mercado begins this morning in Rockingham County Circuit Court. The 29-year-old Mercado faces 2 felony counts of abduction by force after he was seen swinging a machete and talking to himself the afternoon of October 26th in the 1200 block of Virginia Avenue. When officers arrived, he ran into a trailer home that was occupied by 2 women, and he was also armed with an AR-15-style rifle. A SWAT team was finally able to get Mercado to leave the trailer shortly before 1:30 in the morning. Day 1 of the trial begins this morning at 9. More trouble over the merger of Dominion Energy and NextEra Energy. A class action suit by NextEra Investors claims the company's subsidiary, Florida Power and Light, used corporate funds to influence state and local elections, target elected officials who oppose certain FPL initiatives, and intimidate journalists who scrutinize the company's actions. Virginia State Senator Russet Perry told 6 News.
24: You know, Virginia is already sort of the wild, wild west as it comes to politics. It doesn't seem to me that that would be an added bonus to our political landscape here to have them come play here.
22: A Florida judge has not resolved the political scandal allegations. The proposed $67 billion merger of Dominion Energy and Florida's NextEra Energy would create the world's largest regulated electric utility. 6th District Congressman Ben Klein says he's agreed to debate his Democratic challenger Beth Macy in this November's election. Klein, the Republican nominee for re-election, said in a statement that he appreciates these opportunities to engage in meaningful dialogue with voters about the issues that matter most in their daily lives. Klein stated that he has accepted invitations from the Small Business Freedom Alliance in Frederick County on Thursday, September 3rd.

0: Salem Rotary Club on Thursday, September 10th, and the Harrisonburg Rotary Club on Monday, October 5th, from noon until 1. And finally, with school back in session, many parents now have the added task of packing lunches again, which can be stressful. Margarita Shook is a registered dietitian, and she says it can be overwhelming sometimes to think about parents asking how long it will take to pack a lunch or what should be packed.
1: Do I kind of tend to my children's preferences? Do I try to make it more healthy and perfect, quote unquote? So we really just talk about making it balanced, always trying to include something that your children will eat and keeping it simple since children don't have a ton of time to eat lunch.
0: She recommends including fiber and protein in a child's lunch to help keep them fuller for longer. She adds that the last thing a parent wants is for kids to have an afternoon crash where they get sleepy and have trouble focusing. For News Talk 92.1 and 550 WSVA, I'm Lyndon Kaiser.
2: Thank you, Lyndon. WSVA time, 6:10 here on Early Mornings. I'm Joe Britt along with Frank Wilt, Jacqueline Dobrin, Lyndon Kaiser, Dave Riggert, and Jeff Ishii. On this Tuesday morning, the 25th day of August, it's National Banana Split Day. Think about that for a moment.
0: Consider.
2: That's enough.
3: It's been a long, I will think about that for a moment.
4: It's been a long time since I've had one.
2: Since you've had a banana split?
4: Yeah. Yeah. I don't know why. It's just a...
0: Well, same here, actually.
3: Yeah.
4: Yeah. Always got ice cream cones.
0: Yeah. Waffle cone, in fact.
4: No.
0: For me.
4: No, cake cone.
0: Uh-oh.
4: No, you can keep your waffle cone.
3: Whoa.
0: It's a fight.
3: Okay. This is the debate this morning.
2: All right.
3: Waffle, cake, or cup?
2: Put it up on the... No. Waffle cake or cake cone. Waffle cone or cake cone. Put it up on Facebook, Frank.
4: Okay.
0: Waffle cone, everybody. You
2: Very
0: know,
2: simple.
0: You know what to do.
2: Which one do you choose? Waffle cone or cake cone?
4: That's going to come up in the debates, you know, when we get into political times.
2: Exactly.
0: Ben Klein and Beth Macy. They're going to go at it about that one.
2: Exactly. Exactly. Well, yesterday was a very large day at Chick-fil-A. They introduced their newest product, which they had been heralding for about a month. And it is a chicken sandwich, but not with bread. Waffles.
3: It's pretty good.
2: It's their chicken and waffles. As it continues this, you know, folks are starting to get serious now about some of the product they put out after you get through the summer, you know, the strict summer-oriented stuff. But they released it yesterday. You can get it as both a breakfast sandwich or a regular sandwich. And apparently, they got so many questions, they put out something late in the day that you can also get it, apparently, with their grilled chicken filet. So I believe it's the original chicken sandwich, or you can get a grilled.
3: You can also get it spicy.
2: Yeah, you're right, you can. You can. And what I like about this is it says it's for a limited time only until November. Yeah, it's not going to be going anywhere. I think we can all see that. It's a nice, you know, line to put out there. But I have a feeling it's going to be sticking around.
3: It's pretty good. We had them for dinner.
2: You did?
3: Yep.
2: You were all over it.
3: Yep. My husband was counting down the days.
2: Counting really? Down the days.
3: Yeah.
2: Okay. Well, I hope he can keep his enthusiasm to a minimum here, because I have also new Oreo cookies coming out. Matter of fact, I got a request from my daughter-in-law up in Arlington to keep an eye out for these, because apparently they're already sold out online. And I thought of you, Lyndon. One of the flavors is deep-fried Oreo cookies.
0: Ooh. They won't get the texture, I'm sure, but...
2: Well, what it is the stuff in the middle is supposed to replicate the deep-fried Oreos, and the Oreo on the outside is the vanilla Oreo.
0: Hmm.
2: And also to keep in step with Chick-fil-A, there's a chicken and waffle Oreo, where the exterior looks like a waffle. They have another one, banana pudding Oreos. Oh, Lord.
0: Well, see, that's the flavor of the summer. Wasn't that what they said?
4: Banana.
2: But also Pepperidge Farm, Milano pumpkin spice cookies. And just so we get everybody in, they also have spiced orange cranberry at Pepperidge Farm and pumpkin cheesecake. These are all flavors. Now, Chips Ahoy is doing something. Oh, I left one out for Oreo. And it's the limited edition apple a la mode. Mm. It's supposed to replicate the flavor of a piece of apple pie with vanilla ice cream on it. All of that allegedly stuck in a cookie. Now, you know, some of these have been okay, but we've tried them, and some of them it was like, I don't taste anything. Here's the one that I thought was intriguing, and that is Chips Ahoy has put out a flavor that they're calling a limited edition unidentified flavor. So to try to describe it to you, it appears to be a Chips Ahoy cookie with white chunks in it. That's what it is.
4: So white chocolate instead of dark chocolate?
2: I'm not saying it's chocolate. I'm just saying it's white chunks in it.
4: Hmm.
2: Because if you guess the flavor right, you have a chance to win, it says here, $25,000.
5: Wow.
2: Yes. So apparently, you know, you enter your guess, and they then will enter you in the drawing to win $25,000. That's a lot to take in there in a couple of moments. But, you know, again, they're getting what they want out of this. It creates chatter, gets people talking. And hopefully gets folks to walk in to the grocery store and actually buy the stuff.
4: I heard the breaking news on ABC at, I think, 5 a.m. that pumpkin spice latte is back at Starbucks today. So,
2: oh, no.
4: Yeah.
0: Riots break out.
2: Yeah, a lot of the fall-related products. Someone has it under the flavors of fall. That's also being introduced. And there's two or three others. It was like a mountainous list of everything targeted. And it's interesting that a lot of this goes back to normally this Tuesday would be very close to Labor Day. But we're still like 10 days away from Labor Day. Because Labor Day does not fall until September 7th this year. But this is when they have them programmed to release and, of course, programmed to kids going back to school. So they want to get in the rotation of being put in the lunch bags when you're putting together your lunch for school for the kids. So there you go. That's today's. There's like five or six of these things scheduled for almost every day this week. And there, you're right, Frank. There's a lot of coffees and other things, too. I'll have to leave that to you guys because they don't fascinate me at all because I don't drink any coffee. But they do gear back up. Oh, there's one other one from Keebler. Their chocolate chip cookie. Chips Deluxe with Nestle Crunch Bar in it. So that's another one, too. Mm. They are available if you can find them. my daughter-in-law texted me and said, online, they've already been gobbled up. I don't know. I've never bought Oreos online. Of all the things, you know, that you can buy, I've never purchased Oreos online. Don't know that I've ever had, you know, a dramatic need that I had to purchase them online. Usually just pick them up at the grocery store. Coming up on 6:20 or on early mornings on WSVA. Do we want to talk about the alien invasion this morning, or we hold that till 6:35? We'll hold that. That's, yeah, that's a good
3: we'll
2: tease.
3: Hold it, yeah.
2: Yeah. Jacqueline came out this morning, and the sky was on fire.
3: Well, not on fire, but there was something up there.
2: There was something up there.
3: Yeah.
2: She saw something up there.
3: Yeah.
2: And actually got a picture of it.
0: The truth is out there.
2: Have you cleared this with the NSA? Can we share this on one of our many digital platforms?
3: I'm sure we could, yeah.
2: You know, like we could put it up on Facebook, like what the blank is this?
4: We know what it was.
3: I'm sure there are other people that are already doing that, but we know what it is.
0: It's an IFO.
2: No. They told you that's what it is.
4: Ah.
3: They as in Frank.
2: Believe that?
4: Yeah. Yeah, she didn't believe me.
2: You suckers going to believe that?
4: I'm part of the cake cones conspiracy.
2: Yeah. You suckers going to buy that stuff? Sure, it's SpaceX something or other, and who? Yeah, I'll bet it is. Where were they going? Where are they going to land? All I'm going to tell you is I have two words to say to you. Data centers. That's all I want to say. 6:21 now at WSVA. Time for us to update traffic and weather.
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4: We have an accident on Laurel Hill Road this morning that will slow you down if you're traveling east of I-81 on Laurel Hill Road. That is Route 612. Eastbound lanes are shut down this morning due to an accident near the interchange with Pleasant Grove Road. You can expect delays again on Laurel Hill Road. Eastbound lanes shut down. That accident near the interchange with Pleasant Grove Road, which is Route 789. And if you're seeing it and we're not saying it, call the WSVA Traffic and News Tip Line.
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4: WSVA's local AccuWeather for Harrisonburg and the Shenandoah Valley. Sunny skies this morning, becoming partly cloudy this afternoon with a high near 80. Winds will be east-southeast at 3 to 6 miles per hour. Mainly clear tonight, low 58. Partly sunny with a thunderstorm in spots late in the day tomorrow, the high at 84. A better chance that we could see some showers and thunderstorms around on Thursday. They may bring heavy downpours, the high at 82. Friday, variable cloudiness with a thunderstorm in parts of the area, humid, and a high at 81. Saturday, partly sunny and humid with a high at 82. Sunday, look for humid conditions, partly sunny and a high at 84. Looking ahead to next week, we'll stay in the low 80s each day with a couple of thunderstorms Monday and Tuesday, and maybe a more steady rain for next Wednesday. We have clear skies and 48 here.
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16: Let's take a look at sports. I am Dave Rigger. The James Madison football team is back to work Monday as they broke camp over the weekend. And Billy Napier's team is now just 11 days away from their opener. The Dukes held their final scrimmage of fall camp last Friday, and Coach Napier says his team did make progress from their first scrimmage.
17: We have a group of players that I'm pleased with, and then we have a group that has work to do. You know, we have to get the middle of our roster in position where they can play winning football. I thought we tackled better. I thought that we created more havoc. We affected the quarterback a little better on defense. The first defense I thought was really good outside of maybe one possession. Offensively, there was a lot of positive. In general, we made progress. We still have work to do.
16: Coach Napier is not ready to name a starting quarterback yet, and he talks about how they played in the scrimmage.
17: We made some plays, but I think we have to eliminate the crisis plays, as I would describe them. We have to eliminate the plays that will get you beat. But I do think that consistency is what we're searching for there. But a lot of bright spots. These guys are very capable.
16: The Dukes will be back on the practice field this morning, and they'll kick off their season a week from Saturday as they host Liberty at noon inside Bridgeforce Stadium. And you can listen to the game right here on WSVA. James Madison did announce on Monday that the Dukes season opener in 2027 will be against Duquesne. The game was originally scheduled to be played on September 11th next season, but the Dukes will now play the Dukes in the 2027 season opener on August the 28th inside Bridgeforce Stadium. That move was made possible by a recent NCAA bylaw change that made the last Saturday in August, previously known as Week Zero, the new official start of the college football season for all teams. JMU's game at Maryland next year on September the 4th will now be the second game of the season in 2027. The James Madison men's soccer team earned its first win of the season on Monday as they beat Gardner-Webb 2-0 at Sentara Park. After a scoreless first half, the Dukes were able to get goals from Manuel Lolas in the 53rd minute and Hokan Rocky in the 63rd minute, while Eric Jaspers made six saves in goal for JMU to earn the shutout. James Madison will play its first road game on Saturday as they travel to Radford to play the Highlanders. The ODAC released its preseason Phil Hockey poll on Monday, and Lynchburg's the favorite to win the league this fall. Bridgewater was picked fifth by the coaches, while EMU comes in at number nine. The Eagles open up their season next Tuesday at Mary Washington, while EMU begins its season a week from Friday at Cedar Crest College in Allentown, Pennsylvania. And for Major League Baseball last night, the Nationals hammered the Rockies 13-3 in the opener of their four-game series in D.C. Washington improves to 62-71, while the
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21: 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Charlie Omaha Kia.
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22: I'm Nicole Murray with Your Money Now.
0: Treasury Secretary Scott Bessent has announced a new round of sanctions aimed at economically isolating Iran. Bessent also warned that any country that does business with Iran will face retaliation. He declined to say which countries would be targeted or when new penalties on Iran's trading partners would take effect. Highmark Health Plans, the Pittsburgh-based nonprofit that insures nearly 8 million people, has a new president. The company said Gustavo Gus Giraldo will begin effective immediately. Giraldo most recently comes from Aetna. Britain's government is urging TikTok and other social media companies to take down viral videos that, quote, celebrate dangerous driving after two police officers and five young men were killed in a crash when a car was driven down the wrong side of the road. TripLive.com said TikTok did not comment, but said its policy strictly prohibit content that could cause significant physical harm.
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25: I'm Lyndon Kaiser in the WSVA newsroom. Coming up, a fatal crash in Rockingham County. A Waynesboro woman arrested on cruelty to children charges escapes jail time, and things get loud at the Shenandoah Speedway. I'll have all the details and more following ABC at the bottom of the hour.
4: 48 degrees and clear skies at 6:30.
26: ABC News, I'm Wayne Cabot. A longtime friendly neighbor now wants to put up a fence. Canada to announce retaliation today for President Trump's 50% tariff threat on cars, car parts, and steel. Trump telling Canadian leaders to fall in line or face consequences far worse than the existing tariffs. Five states with critical Senate races count Canada as a major trading partner. Four are on the border. 15 minutes outside Reno, the Hawk Fire is less than one-third contained. Tens of thousands of people in shelters are praying their homes are okay. The wife of an Army sergeant is the latest military spouse to be deported, sent to Honduras after 10 years here. Denitza James is president of the group Repatriate Our Patriots.
27: Our service members are having to fight two battles, one on the forefront, really, because we are a country of war, and at home front, making sure that their families are being taken care of.
26: DHS says having family in the military is not a free pass to violate our nation's laws. This is ABC News.
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4: We have an accident on Laurel Hill Road in Augusta County slowing things down this morning. This is east of I-81 on Laurel Hill Road, Route 612, near the interchange with Pleasant Grove Road, which is Route 789. Eastbound lanes on Laurel Hill Road are closed right now. And if you're seeing it and we're not saying it, call the WSVA Traffic and News Tip Line 540-214-2500 and let us know.
28: WSVA's local AccuWeather for Harrisonburg and the Shenandoah Valley. Sunny to partly cloudy and pleasant today with a high of 80. Mainly clear, comfortable tonight, the low down to 58. Partly sunny, a thunderstorm in spots late afternoon on Wednesday with a high of 84. And more humid Thursday with clouds and sun, a morning shower in spots, then a couple of heavy thunderstorms in the afternoon. A high up to 82 Thursday. I'm AccuWeather meteorologist Jason Caterina on WSVA.
4: We have 48 and clear skies this morning here at WSVA. WSVA time is now 6:32. 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
25: For News Talk 92.1 and 550 WSVA, I'm Lyndon Kaiser. Virginia State Police is investigating a fatal single-vehicle crash that occurred over the weekend in Rockingham County. Spokesman Matt Demline stated that it happened Saturday night at around 8:15 on Spotswood Trail. The preliminary investigation indicates a Ford Escape was traveling eastbound near Bloomer Springs Road when it went off the road multiple times before coming to rest in the median. The driver, 22-year-old Savin Davis of Elkton, was taken to the hospital where he died a short time later. Demline added that medical factors are being looked at as a possible cause. It appears that the woman who was arrested last fall on charges involving cruelty to children in Waynesboro has escaped jail time. WSVA's Carolyn Unger reports.
2: According to online records, Argona Ghani was found guilty of an amended charge of misdemeanor consensual sex with a juvenile over the age of 15 during a preliminary hearing yesterday morning in Waynesboro Juvenile and Domestic Relations Court. A judge then sentenced Ghani to 60 days in jail with all of it suspended. Waynesboro Police Captain Benjamin Lemons reported that it all started on October 31st when officers investigated the circumstances of multiple late-night 911 hang-up calls made by a juvenile in the northeastern part of the city. As a result, Ghani was arrested the next week and was charged with a felony count of cruelty and injuries to children. For WSVA News, I'm Carolyn Unger.
25: Thank you, Carolyn. Another reminder of the various dangers first responders face when answering calls for help emerged yesterday in Rockingham County. At around 7:30 Monday morning, Battalion Chief Clay Shiflett says units were already at the scene of a minor traffic crash when a second incident suddenly unfolded in the same area of Folks Run.
3: On Brock's Gap Road, and a car came up on the wreck, wasn't able to stop, and impacted the side of the engine kind of at a glancing side impact.
25: While the car suffered major damage, Shiflett reports that no one was injured in the incident. A reserve engine has been put into temporary service while the involved truck is inspected for possible steering complications incurred by the car's impact with the front tire.
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25: It appears that the owners of the Shenandoah Speedway may ask the Page County Board of Supervisors to raise its permitted noise limit from 80 to 90 decibels. Proponents say the track brings visitors, while opponents, including nearby landowners, say it would make noise levels even worse. Another interesting aspect is that the track is owned by Supervisor Jeff Vaughn, so how will his fellow supervisors manage the potential for a conflict of interest? The matter is on this evening's Planning Commission meeting agenda and will eventually come before the Board of Supervisors. And finally, West Virginia Governor Patrick Morrisey is calling on veterans, service members, and military families across the Mountain State to help establish a home for their legacy. Morrisey announced yesterday that the updated draft rules for the West Virginia Military Hall of Fame are now open for public comment.
8: We urge you to take a look and try to provide your input about what we should be thinking about, and think of also names of people to nominate as well. This is one way to celebrate the incredibly courageous and brave people who have fought for us for so long.
25: Public comment is open now through September 11th. 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
9: Hey, I was just informed that in Canaan Valley this morning, the low dipped to 37.
4: Whoa.
9: And it was 47 out at the airport in Weir's Cave. I believe it's moved up a couple notches to like 51 now. But
4: wow. We're at 48 right now.
9: 48. See, it is a chilly morning this morning. Mm. That, of course, with the fireworks in the sky. Again, I'll let you draw your own conclusions as to what's happening. I think that's all I'm going to say on that. And we do have a raging debate this morning already. Normally, we don't get into the raging debates till between 7 and 7:30, but this morning we just kind of stumbled into it. Cake cone or waffle cone?
4: Yeah.
9: It's very simple. You have to choose one. What's it going to be? And please, one thing I just can't tolerate anymore. I can't tolerate these fence sitters who say, I can't make a selection.
4: But so far, we've had one response from Kenny.
9: Yeah.
4: Cake cone by the ocean.
9: Cake cone by the ocean?
4: Yes.
9: So we assume if he's not by the ocean,
4: no,
9: he gets waffle cones?
4: I'm thinking he's a fan of the Jonas Brothers and of, what's his name? I can't think the singer who did Cake by the Ocean.
9: Joe. Vic DeMone.
4: Joe did it. Yeah. So, yeah.
9: Not Vic DeMone?
4: No, not DCNE.
9: Jerry Vale.
4: Yeah. No, not Jerry Vale. DCNE.
9: Who?
4: DCNE.
9: What the heck is that?
4: A group that Joe.

0: that up.
1: But it is an eclipse, right?
0: Yeah, there is an eclipse coming, although I think mainly on the West Coast is going to be the best place to see it.
1: Okay.
0: Yeah.
1: Well, you'll have to make that decision yourself.
0: August 28th, the Sturgeon Moon.
1: The old Sturgeon Moon.
0: Yeah, the Sturgeon Moon.
1: It's back.
0: Right.
1: Yes. I remember that fondly. I told you I worked with a guy whose last name was Sturgeon.
0: Really?
1: Yeah. Not surprisingly, his air name was something totally different. Yeah, his first name and last name. Well, the first name's not important, but his last name was Sturgeon, and so he then had I think he had two or three air names when I was working with him. He was working at like three different radio stations mm-hmm. in and around Baltimore.
0: The moon is also known as the Blood Moon, as you said, and it will be an almost full eclipse visible in the North and South America areas. So
1: now we got to go to South America.
0: Either. You could fly to both, I guess, if you want to see it.
1: We were on the West Coast a couple minutes ago.
0: Yeah.
1: And now I've got to go to where, Brazil?
0: You should be able to see some of it from here.
1: You know what would be really cool? Is if we were sitting around talking about this mindless stuff, and we actually just had just so much money, that the big decision we faced in the next couple of days is, where were we going to fly to?
0: Right.
1: To look at the eclipse. What do you think? Rio? Guadalajara? You know, just mentioning destinations off the top of your head. Yeah, that's what we're going to do. No, I don't think so. 640. I do have a question for you, though. I saw something as I was traversing the interstate Sunday. And I think it's the first time I've seen it here in the valley. $6 a gallon diesel fuel. I've seen it in the five range, but I don't know that I had seen it in the six before. And I saw it at over $6 a gallon for diesel. And here was the question that somebody posed on the interwebs yesterday. What's more difficult for the economy? Gas where it is now at over $4 a gallon, or diesel at over $6 a gallon, because of the effect that has as far as raising your costs. Because how do they deliver a lot of this stuff?
0: Mm-hmm.
1: Using diesel. Thought it was an interesting question. As always, when you get people debating things on the internet, you know, you get one good point, and then you get three just of the craziest things you've ever seen in your life that people put up. But it was an entertaining discussion. I don't know where I fall on that. I'm not sure which is more difficult for the current state of the economy. $6 diesel or $4 gas.
0: Yeah, it's $5.29 here in Harrisonburg, according to Gas Buddy.
1: Well, this was up at the northern end of the valley. I do not remember exactly where I saw it Sunday morning. But I saw that and I said, wow, $6. And we can't handle too many debates in the morning. We're already wrestling with the ice cream cones.
0: Yeah, cake cone. So somebody's really now waffle. Voted for a waffle cone.
2: No, they did the right thing.
0: Yeah, don't know about that. Yeah.
1: No influencing, okay? Let's let the people decide. 644 now at WSVA. 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
3: 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On this Tuesday, I'm thinking about good versus evil. Just before the Iran confrontation, I said that the action would be the biggest gamble Donald Trump has ever taken in his entire life. The president actually did the right thing in trying to break Iran's terror and nuke activities. but you will never.

0: ever hear that from Mr. Trump's detractors. The massive problem with the Iranian action is the unintended consequences that have bolstered the Democratic Party. Americans do not like the rise in retail prices. The mullahs well understand the economic problems, and that is their chief weapon. Inflict pain on the American consumer and the worldwide financial marketplace. That strategy should have been war gamed out by the Pentagon before the USA hit Iran last winter. Apparently, it was not. Today, few countries in the world are supporting the action against Iran. The USA and Trump stand mostly alone with Israel. Now, my recent book is Confronting Evil. On the cover is Hitler and the Ayatollah Khomeini, as well as Putin and Mao. Heinous killers all. 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That is the Morning O'Reilly Update. More analysis later on.
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2: Still have delays if you're traveling Laurel Hill Road east of I-81 this morning in Augusta County. Eastbound lanes on Laurel Hill Road are shut down due to an accident near the interchange with Route 789 Pleasant Grove Road. Expect delays if you're traveling through that area. Again, that's eastbound lanes on Laurel Hill Road, Route 612. And if you're seeing it and we're not saying it, call the WSBA Traffic and News Tip Line, 540-214-2500, and let us know. WSBA's local AccuWeather for Harrisonburg and the Shenandoah Valley. Sunny skies this morning, becoming partly cloudy this afternoon with a high near 80. Winds will be east-southeast at 3 to 6 miles per hour. Mainly clear tonight with a low near 58. Tomorrow, partly sunny with a scattered thunderstorm and a high at 84. A better chance of thunderstorms Thursday, humid, high 82. And Friday, a thunderstorm in parts of the area, the high at 81. We have mostly clear skies and 48 here at WSBA. WSBA time is now 6:49.
3: I have a list of celebrities here, and I want you to tell me what they have in common.
2: Okay.
3: Okay. Stand by. Sit down, because some of this is earth-shattering. Woody Harrelson. Elton John. Christopher Nolan. Christopher Walken. There's an eclectic group for you. There's a couple other ones in here, but I don't know who these people are, so I can't consider them celebrities. But how about those? Woody Harrelson, Elton John, Christopher Nolan, and Christopher Walken.
4: Have they all been knighted?
3: I don't believe Woody Harrelson has.
4: Oh, okay.
3: I don't believe Christopher Walken has. So, no, that would not be it.
2: They are all somehow involved in the growing or selling of legalized marijuana.
3: Might be, but
2: medical marijuana or something like that.
3: As we used to say when we used to do trivia a lot, Frank, that's not the answer.

0: answer I was looking for.
1: Okay.
0: They all refuse to use smartphones.
1: Oh.
0: Yeah. Woody Harrelson communicates with people through something called obscure email. Elton John does have an iPad to communicate with his kids on Skype, but no smartphone. Christopher Nolan refuses to get a smartphone because it's easier for him to get distracted. He prefers to call people on a landline.
1: Hmm.
0: How about that? And Christopher Walken doesn't have a cell phone or use email. He doesn't even stream movies or TV. He previously revealed that he was watching the TV series Severance on DVD sent to him by Apple. That's it. I'm not buying into this hokum. Coming up here on Early Mornings on WSVA, Dave Ringer is standing by. He's got sports and also minutes away. We'll check in with Ish. But first, let's make somebody a winner.
1: That's right. The Shenandoah County Fair opens this Friday, and we've got a chance for you to win tickets for next week's Shenandoah County Fair. Right now, we're giving you a chance to win two tickets for Monday night's Demolition Derby. This includes two tickets for gate admission, plus two tickets for Monday night's Demolition Derby at the Shenandoah County Fair. You can get more information and buy tickets at shencofair.com. We'll take caller 25 right now at 540-433-WS.
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4: 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That's good news if you're growing cash crop corn, but not so good if you're buying corn to feed poultry and other livestock. Unsettled weather in the Corn Belt is the main reason we're seeing a bump in corn prices. 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
1: Coming up at the top of the hour, Canada today expected to lay out its response to the new tariffs ordered and threatened by President Trump. We'll get details from ABC.
10: I'm Lyndon Kaiser in the WSVA newsroom. Coming up, an update on the construction of Rockingham County's new technical center. The trial of a Harrisonburg man involved in a standoff with police begins, and Congressman Ben Klein makes a decision regarding debates. I'll have all the details and more following ABC at the top of the hour.
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1: We have clear skies and 48. It's 7 o'clock.
0: From ABC News, I'm Wayne Cabot. You have underestimated Canada, says Ontario Premier Doug Ford to Donald Trump after the American president said Canada must fall in line on trade.
12: We're going to fight with everything we have. And you know something? I have more courage, more brains in my baby toe than he has in his whole body.
0: Ford saying Canadians would rather endure the pain of Trump's threatened 50% sanctions and tariffs than give in to U.S. pressure. Canada will announce retaliatory tariffs today. Earlier in the trade war, Ontario did impose a 25% surcharge on power going into Michigan, Minnesota, and New York. The Supreme Court backing new U.S. Postal Service regulations on mail-in voting, prompting questions about how these changes could be implemented with congressional midterms. It's only 2 months away. ABC's Craig Wall reports from Chicago.
13: Mail-in ballots have been growing in popularity with voters, with nearly a third of ballots cast that way in the 2024 election, according to federal data. States like Illinois have insisted it's secure, and a study last year by the Brookings Institute found only 4 cases of fraud out of every 10 million mail ballots cast.
0: Polls are opening now in South Carolina in the Republican primary to fill Lindsey Graham's seat. His sister Darlene Graham is the Trump-endorsed candidate. Ralph Norman is a staunch conservative and member of the Hardline Freedom Caucus. The Hawk fire on the hills above Reno now 27% contained, with tens of thousands in shelters.
14: There are so many people who have been impacted from this fire and have just been pushed out throughout Reno and displaced from their homes. This is a fire that broke out over the weekend, already burning more than 15,000 acres. It's injured 3 people, 3 firefighters, and firefighters really have a lot of work ahead of them.
0: ABC's Melissa Don, at least 38 homes turned to ash. FEMA says aid is on the way. 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
15: 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Again, #250, micro. And yes, I told you so.
0: Apparently, some of the people deported from the U.S. to Venezuela died in the earthquakes that struck that country, and their families want an apology from Venezuela's interim government. Records show a growing number of relatives of service members are being deported, as those members are away fighting America's war against Iran. ABC's Karen Waugh reports from Washington.
16: The wife of a U.S. Army sergeant is the latest spouse of a military service member to be deported from the U.S. after the Trump administration rolled back immigration protections for military families. In another case, a sailor on the USS Lincoln, who's serving a record 9-month deployment at sea, says his father back in Florida has been detained by Border Patrol. Joshua Aviles saying, "I don't know how I can mentally continue working 12-plus hour days, knowing my dad is somewhere possibly treated like a criminal."
0: A DHS spokesperson saying, "Having a family member in the military is not a free pass to violate our nation's laws." Just heard from ABC's Alex Perez in Gary, Indiana this morning, where the traffic lights are working again. Business signs are lit up. Living room lights are on in neighborhoods that were pitch black in the last bunch of days. 2 weeks since a devastating storm, they're down to about 2,000 outages this morning. Arson arrests are expected in Cleveland in a massive fire that destroyed the historic Friendship Baptist Church. It was 132 years old, now gone. Wayne Cabot, ABC News.
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1: Expect delays if you're on Laurel Hill Road east of I-81 this morning. Accident on Laurel Hill Road in Augusta County. Eastbound lanes are closed right now. And if you're seeing it and we're not saying it, call the WSVA traffic and news tip line 540-214-2500 and let us know.
18: WSVA's local AccuWeather weather for Harrisonburg and the Shenandoah Valley. Sunny to partly cloudy and pleasant today with a high of 80. Mainly clear, comfortable tonight, the low down to 58. Partly sunny, a thunderstorm in spots late afternoon on Wednesday with a high of 84. And more humid Thursday with clouds and sun, a morning shower in spots, and a couple of heavy thunderstorms in the afternoon. The high up to 82 Thursday. I'm AccuWeather meteorologist Jason Caterina on WSVA.
1: We have 48 and clear skies here at WSVA. 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
10: 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Rockingham County Public Schools Director of Maintenance Steve Reed updated progress on the division's new technical center during last night's school board meeting. Reed laid out the timeline from this Thursday's bid package release to the beginning of construction slated for October 5th.
19: Our substantial completion is scheduled for May 5th, 2028, with the final completion being May 19th of 2028.
10: Reed added that the completion date is in May in order to give the technical center time to move equipment and be ready for the new school year in the fall. The Harrisonburg man involved in a standoff last year with police heads to court today. The two-day jury trial of Jason Mercado begins this morning in Rockingham County Circuit Court. The 29-year-old Mercado faces two felony counts of abduction by force after he was seen swinging a machete and talking to himself the afternoon of October 26th in the 1200 block of Virginia Avenue. When officers arrived, he ran into a trailer home that was occupied by two women, and he was also armed with an AR-15-style rifle. A SWAT team was finally able to get Mercado to leave the trailer shortly before 1:30 in the morning. Day one of the trial begins this morning at 9. More trouble over the merger of Dominion Energy and NextEra Energy. A class action suit by NextEra investors claims the company's subsidiary, Florida Power and Light, used corporate funds to influence state and local elections, target elected officials who oppose certain FPL initiatives, and intimidate journalists who scrutinize the company's actions. Virginia State Senator Russet Perry told 6 News.
20: You know, Virginia is already sort of the wild, wild west as it comes to politics. It doesn't seem to me that that would be an added bonus to our political landscape here to have them come play here.
10: A Florida judge has not resolved the political scandal allegations. The proposed $67 billion merger of Dominion Energy and Florida's NextEra Energy would create the...
21: Paulo Bob Ford proudly supports local law enforcement.
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10: Sixth District Congressman Ben Klein says he has agreed to debate his Democratic challenger, Beth Macy, in this November's election. Klein, the Republican nominee for re-election, said in a statement that he appreciates these opportunities to engage in meaningful dialogue with voters about the issues that matter most in their daily lives. Klein stated that he has accepted invitations from the Small Business Freedom Alliance in Frederick County on Thursday, September 3rd, Salem Rotary Club on Thursday, September 10th, and the Harrisonburg Rotary Club on Monday, October 5th, from noon until 1. And finally, with school back in session, many parents now have the added task of packing lunches again, which can be stressful. Margarita Shook is a registered dietitian, and she says it can be overwhelming sometimes for parents to think about how long it will take to pack a lunch or what should be packed.
2: Do I kind of tend to my children's preferences? Do I try to make it more healthy and perfect, quote unquote? So we really just talk about making it balanced, always trying to include something that your children will eat and keeping it simple since children don't have a ton of time to eat lunch.
10: She recommends including fiber and protein in a child's lunch to help them keep fuller for longer. She adds that the last thing a parent wants is for kids to have an afternoon crash where they get sleepy and have trouble focusing. For News Talk 92.1 and 550 WSVA, I'm Lyndon Kaiser.
1: Thank you, Lyndon. Quick traffic note for you before we wrap up this information update. I-81 northbound in Harrisonburg around mile marker 245-246 in that construction zone. Backed up about a mile now from delays due to that construction going on in that area this morning. And that's northbound I-81 in Harrisonburg. 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
3: You start your day with WSVA. We start our day with the help of the folks at the Bridgewater 7-Eleven.
1: And right now you can get a breakfast sandwich, waffle tots, and a Monster Red Bull or Celsius drink for $4 with your 7 Rewards app. You'll be saying, oh, thank heaven for 7-Eleven.
3: You know, as Lyndon was talking about school lunches, it flashed me back to those days. At, I'm trying to think of the name of the school, but one of their lunch specials, Beef Wellington. Gosh, that was good. Did they make Beef Wellington at your schools, too?
1: No, I don't think so.
3: No?
1: No.
3: No Beef Wellington?
1: No.
10: I don't think so.
3: Shit.
1: I remembered the tomato soup from
3: tomato
1: elementary
3: soup.
1: School. Yeah, from elementary school.
3: Okay.
1: Don't know if I'd still like it if I had it today, but
3: yeah,
1: I remember liking that.
3: I also remember the Clams Casino they did, too. Did they do that at your school, too?
1: Yes. Every other day. Yeah.
3: Every other day.
1: And, of course, Truffle Friday. Was a bit,
3: right.
1: Truffle Tuesday. I'm sorry.
3: Truffle Tuesday.
1: Get
3: the but you know the one that the kids never signed on for? It was that caviar they wanted to put on everything.
1: Oh, yeah.
3: You know, I'm sorry. You have to draw the line somewhere. So I figured it was only fitting on a morning where we've had temperatures reported in the 30s and the 40s this morning in our listing area. We got another winter forecast map. This one comes to you from the National Weather Service. You may have heard of this outfit before. They've released a map for the upcoming winter months based on currently known conditions. And for those of you who are snow lovers, you can rejoice. If you're not a snow lover, it could be a long winter. We are in the area, and it's amazing how often we fall just on the borderline. I believe I gave you the winter forecast from the Old Farmer's Almanac that had us just on the borderline between normal and more winter precipitation. Well, according to the National Weather Service, we are in the above normal, but not what I'll call the blasted zone, where these folks are going to see a large amount of winter precipitation. We're in the lesser of the three. And I can tell you that everywhere except for extreme southwest Virginia falls into the above normal precipitation forecast. Now, our area, which pretty much, again, runs parallel to I-81, is in the leaning above category. That's 35 to 40% chance of above normal precipitation. As you move inland, it goes to 40 to 50. And the folks who may get the most precipitation is over by the coast. But it stretches in their forecast map from New England down through Pennsylvania, excuse me, most all of Maryland, Virginia, North Carolina, South Carolina. And it makes this big curve as you get down to the Gulf Coast and then works its way back up from Texas to the West Coast. Equal chances is about the center of the country, and below is up close to the Canadian border of precipitation. Now, this is the forecast map from the National Weather Service. They don't have anything more detailed than the outlook of the precipitation. And did you know this? That typically on the third Thursday of each month, the National Weather Service's Climate Prediction Center publishes the latest version of its seasonal precipitation outlook map. Mm-hmm. I did not know that. This map that they are referencing was done a couple weeks ago. And of course, they will update it periodically throughout the course of the year. But the areas that are anticipated to get above, as I said, pretty much the entire Mid-Atlantic area falls under that particular outlook. Now, you're saying to yourself, Ish, how does this compare with last year's map? I'm glad you asked. Last year's map had us in also the above amount of precipitation. Matter of fact, the above amount, we were kind of, you know, right on the borderline last year, but last year it covered all of Virginia, well into Pennsylvania, and well into West Virginia. Matter of fact, there was only a small portion of West Virginia that was not included. So I take it with a grain of salt that I don't recall us having above precipitation last year during the winter. Matter of fact, I remember we had one of those very rare winter droughts, right?
1: Yeah.
3: Last year. So again, now apparently one of the things that's screwing around with all this is El Nino, right?
1: Yeah, that's correct. Yeah.
3: That which, and I don't know, can you explain El Nino is weather patterns emanating from the west, is that correct?
1: That's correct. Yeah, it's the way it will be caught up in the jet stream. The placement of the jet stream is involved in it, and mm-hmm. it's very detailed to try to get into it all. But, yeah, it can have an impact on where the jet stream is and how much precipitation, where the precipitation's coming from and things like that. And that's has a lot to do with it. So.
3: Okay. So that's messing around with our weather
1: right.
3: and weather across the country. Because if you've seen, a lot of the weather that we've received has started in the West Coast. And I don't know that that's always the case. I just used to remember as a little kid growing up, if we wanted to know if it was going to snow in Connecticut, we always looked at the, if you could find a national weather map back in those days, if it was storming in Chicago, there was a very good chance that the next day we were going to get the snow. And that was how we pretty much dealt with it back in those days. But, of course, it was New England, so we get a lot of snow all the time. But it's a little more sophisticated in this particular day and age. I just wonder what I would have done if I had had, you know, the ability to pick up a phone the night before. 70% chance of snow. I don't have to finish doing homework tonight. You know, because we literally didn't know until, you know, you had the forecast, but it wasn't nearly as precise as it is today. So sometimes you had to make those big calls.
1: True.
3: Am I going to finish this paper?
1: Plus, you didn't have 1,000 amateurs online constantly
3: exactly.
1: posting their own forecast.
3: Exactly.
1: Yes.
3: No, we didn't have much of anything like that.
1: Or the 10,000 that hype every storm that you get.
3: Yeah.
4: Yeah.
3: No, we get, we normally, it was the weather guy on the TV. And guess what? You only saw them at 6 o'clock at night and 11 o'clock at night. And that was it.
4: Mm-hmm.
3: There was no news at 4, 5, and 6 or whatever. And the other stuff throughout the course. But you could hear it on the radio every half hour. We did have that back in those days. But yeah, it was a little more precarious back in those days. But as always, don't forget, Frank has the complete list of all the snow days. He's been given that for years now. And sometimes he shares it with us, sometimes he doesn't.
4: No, I don't think so.
3: You know. Remember we told people that one year? There was one superintendent who didn't see the hilarity in it.
4: No.
3: When I think we mentioned it on the radio that, you know, they've already got the list of snow days for the year. What? I think that and the morning that we announced Costco was moving to the county was two of the more active mornings on our phones.
4: Mm-hmm.
3: Seemed to remember some folks being a little bit agitated. And it's one of the few times I think I've ever taken calls, and the phrase was, I'd love to get a piece of... Okay, thanks. Thanks for calling. Thanks for listening. That guy swore to me. Costco was moving to the county. Someday I have to write a book about all of the inside stuff about that. Oh, and I forgot, the morning we put the tolls on 33.
4: I was just thinking about the tolls on 33. That went over really well.
3: That did.
4: With a certain attorney's office in Harrisonburg. Yeah. Not legal issues, just one of the attorneys who was listening who went to work and was upset with, told everybody that they were putting tolls on 33.
3: Yes.
4: Because he had heard it. Yeah.
3: Yes. You know, which is the great thing about radio.
4: Mm-hmm.
3: You can be, what's the phrase we're looking for? A little cavalier with the facts every now and then.
4: I guess so.
3: Yeah. Just like the fact that, you know, Jacqueline says she saw a SpaceX rocket this morning in Stanton. That's what she says. Or is that just what they want her to believe?
4: I need to say, Jacqueline got a good picture of it. But if you want to, if you follow Shenandoah Valley Regional Airport on Facebook.
3: Mm-hmm. Yes.
4: Look at the picture that the guys from the pilots from American shot at Shenandoah Valley Regional Airport this morning.
3: Yeah.
4: So really, you could actually see the rocket, the detail. So
3: that the pilots, wink, wink, shot. That's all I'm going to say. Anybody can say they're a pilot for a certain airline. Sure. But when you're standing around and watching them eat flies, then you know.
4: Huh?
3: 722 now at WSVA. Time for us to update traffic and weather.
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4: Two problems to tell you about. One's been ongoing for several hours now. That's on Laurel Hill Road in the Verona area. Still, the eastbound lanes remain shut down at this time due to an accident in that area this morning. That is east of I-81. Also have a slowdown if you're traveling into Harrisonburg, I-81 north. Bound this morning. This is due to construction starting around mile marker 245 at the JMU exit, as most people know it, all the way back to about 246, 247, at least about a mile back up. Traffic's moving, just moving slowly in that area due to that construction project. And if you're seeing it and we're not saying it, call the WSVA Traffic and News Tip Line 540-214-2500 and let us know.
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4: WSVA's local AccuWeather for Harrisonburg and the Shenandoah Valley. A sunny to partly cloudy day today with a high near 80. Winds will be east-southeast at 3 to 6 miles per hour. Mainly clear tonight, low 58. Partly sunny tomorrow with a thunderstorm in spots in the afternoon, the high at 84. On Thursday, a humid day, partly sunny. Could see some morning showers, maybe heavy thunderstorms in the afternoon, high at 82. Friday, variable cloudiness with a thunderstorm in parts of the area, the a high at 81. Saturday, partly sunny and humid with a high at 82. And Sunday, look for sunshine with a high at 84. Right now, 71 and mostly sunny skies here at WSVA. 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
7: Let's take a look at sports. I am Dave Rigger. The James Madison football team was back to work Monday after having the weekend off after breaking camp. And Duke's head coach Billy Napier said on Monday he's still not ready to name a starting quarterback.
8: Each day, I think we get more and more information. I do think that every day will contribute to that. This week, we'll continue down that same path. We've got a plan in terms of how we're going to work the players this week, and then we'll let those guys go play.
7: JMU football did announce on Monday that they have moved their game with Duquesne up to August 28th of 2027, so that will be the first game of the season next year instead of their game at Maryland on September the 4th. The JMU men's soccer team earned its first win of the season on Monday as they beat Gardner-Webb 2-0 at Centerra Park. The Dukes are 1-1 now, and they'll play at Radford coming up on Saturday. The ODAC released its preseason field hockey poll on Monday. Lynchburg's the favorite to win the league, while Bridgewater was picked 5th by the coaches, and EMU comes in at number 9. And for Major League Baseball last night...
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4: 7:28, time for business news brought to you by Hartman Memorial.
31: Come to explore their offerings. W.A. Hartman Memorials in Harrisonburg, where memories are preserved in stone.
32: I'm Nicole Murray with Your Money Now. Dick's Sporting Goods reported second fiscal quarter revenue that missed Wall Street expectations amid what it called a challenging environment. The retailer said Foot Locker was largely impacted by those conditions and lowered its comparable sales outlook. Dick's stores, however, saw a 4.9% comparable sales growth. Highmark Health appears to be healing from financial woes. That saw the company's losses mount to more than $175 million last year. The Pittsburgh-based nonprofit has reported significant growth during its second quarter. During the first half, ending June 30th, Highmark's operating profit reached $805 million on $17.5 billion in revenue. Leaders from France and Saudi Arabia have agreed to a $7 billion theme park deal. Three separate resort developments are expected to create over 20,000 jobs. CNBC reports that one will be Dragon Ball Z themed. Futures are higher this morning, ahead of inflation data later this week. That's Your Money Now.
1: 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Honor those you love by having Hartman Memorials help you with the dedication for a loved one that will last forever.
10: I'm Lyndon Kaiser in the WSVA newsroom. Coming up, a fatal crash in Rockingham County. A Waynesboro woman arrested on cruelty to children charges escapes jail time. And things get loud at the Shenandoah Speedway. I'll have all the details and more following ABC at the bottom of the hour.
1: Landis Heating and Air Conditioning, temperature 52.
0: ABC News, I'm Wayne Cabot. The latest battleground in the burgeoning trade war between Canada and the United States, one of the Great Lakes. President Trump just posting that he's considering renaming Lake Ontario Lake America because, in his words, we don't expect to be doing much business with Ontario any longer. Canada Today expected to lay out its response to Trump's new tariffs. Wildfires now ripping across several states. Progress on the Hawk Fire around Reno, now 27% contained. ABC's Melissa Adan is there.
12: There are so many people who have been impacted from this fire and have just been pushed out throughout Reno and displaced from their homes. This is a fire that broke out over the weekend, already burning more than 15,000 acres. It's injured three people, three firefighters, and firefighters really have a lot of work ahead of them.
0: Texas, west of Dallas, the Ross Fire now growing to about 50,000 acres. This is ABC News.
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1: All eastbound lanes on Laurel Hill Road remain closed this morning due to an accident that's on Laurel Hill Road in the Verona area at the interchange with Pleasant Grove Road, Route 798 or 789. Expect delays if you're traveling through that area this morning. Also, we did have a backup on I-81 this morning in the Harrisonburg area in the construction zone. Looks like that has pretty much been cleared up, but still slow going because of that construction operation on I-81 in Harrisonburg. And if you're seeing it and we're not saying it, call the WSVA Traffic and News Tip line 540-214-2500 and let us know.
13: WSVA's local AccuWeather for Harrisonburg and the Shenandoah Valley. Sunny to partly cloudy and pleasant today with a high of 80. Mainly clear, comfortable tonight, the low down to 58. Partly sunny, a thunderstorm in spots late afternoon on Wednesday with a high of 84. And more humid Thursday with clouds and sun, a morning shower in spots, then a couple of heavy thunderstorms in the afternoon, a high up to 82 Thursday. I'm AccuWeather meteorologist Jason Caterina on WSVA.
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10: For News Talk 92.1 and 550 WSVA, I'm Lyndon Kaiser. Virginia State Police is investigating a fatal single-vehicle crash that occurred over the weekend in Rockingham County. Spokesman Matt Demline stated that it happened Saturday night at around 8:15 on Spotswood Trail. The preliminary investigation indicates a Ford Escape was traveling eastbound near Bloomer Springs Road when it went off the road multiple times before coming to rest in the median. The driver, 22-year-old Savin Davis of Elkton, was taken to the hospital where he died a short time later. Demline added that medical factors are being looked at as a possible cause. It appears that the woman who was arrested last fall on charges involving cruelty to children in Waynesboro has escaped jail time. WSVA's Carolyn Unger has this report.
14: According to online records, Argona Ghani was found guilty of an amended charge of misdemeanor consensual sex with a juvenile over the age of 15 during a preliminary hearing yesterday morning in Waynesboro Juvenile and Domestic Relations Court. A judge then sentenced Ghani to 60 days in jail with all of it suspended. Waynesboro Police Captain Benjamin Lemons reported that it all started on October 31st when officers investigated the circumstances of multiple late-night 911 hang-up calls made by a juvenile in the northeastern part of the city. As a result, Ghani was arrested the next week and was charged with a felony count of cruelty and injuries to children. For WSVA News, I'm Carolyn Unger.
10: Thank you, Carolyn. Another reminder of the various dangers first responders face when answering calls for help emerged yesterday in Rockingham County. At around 7:30 Monday morning, Battalion Chief Clay Shiflett says units were already at the scene of a minor traffic crash when a second incident suddenly unfolded in the same area of Folks Run.
2: On Brock's Gap Road, and a car came up on the wreck, wasn't able to stop, and impacted the side of the engine kind of at a glancing side impact.
10: While the car suffered major damage, Shiflett reports that no one was injured in the incident. A reserve engine has been put into temporary service while the involved truck is inspected for possible steering complications incurred by the car's impact with the front tire. Both accidents were cleared by 10 o'clock. It appears that the owners of the Shenandoah Valley, or rather the Shenandoah Speedway, may ask the Page County Board of Supervisors to raise its permitted noise limit from 80 to 90 decibels. Proponents say the track brings visitors, while opponents, including nearby landowners, say it makes noise levels even worse. Another interesting aspect is that the track is owned by Supervisor Jeff Vaughn, so how will his fellow supervisors manage the potential for a conflict of interest? The matter is on this evening's Planning Commission meeting agenda and will eventually come before the Board of Supervisors. And finally, West Virginia Governor Patrick Morrisey is calling on veterans, service members, and military families across the Mountain State to help establish a home for their legacy. Morrisey has announced that the updated draft rules for the West Virginia Military Hall of Fame are now open for public comment.
3: We urge you to take a look and try to provide your input about what we should be thinking about, and think of also names of people to nominate as well. This is one way to celebrate the incredibly courageous and brave people who have fought for us for so long.
10: Public comment is open now through September 11th. For News Talk 92.1 and 550 WSVA, I'm Lyndon Kaiser.
5: Thank you, Lyndon. 7:36 here on Early Mornings on WSVA. I'm Jabrit, along with Frank Wilt, Jacqueline Dobrin, Lyndon Kaiser, Dave Riggert, and Jeff Ishii. It is a Tuesday morning. It is the 25th day of August. I've received another communique, and somebody wanted me to know that I apparently left McDonald's out of a new product drop that today features. They thought it was important to tell me mini hash browns.
15: Ew.
5: At McDonald's.
15: Okay.
5: Yes. So they said you can consult, I believe, their various websites and other things like that to get details on that. But he said, I thought I should let everybody know that too. It's what we're here for. We're here, as always, for the people, and for who else, Frank?
15: For the children.
5: For the children. Exactly right. It's why we're here.
15: Vote for us.
5: And speaking of the children, there's apparently a new trend. Not sure exactly where this began, but apparently some parents are naming their children after weapons.
15: Hmm.
5: Yeah. Well, let's see. Some of the names that are on this little list here, I'm sure that these children will thank their parents immensely years down the road.
15: Meet here's the some twins, of Smith and Wesson.
5: Yeah. Well, the names are Gunner.
15: Okay.
5: Wesson, Caliber, Shooter, Trigger, not Tigger, but Trigger, Blade. Ah, here's one. Cannon.
15: Hmm.
5: Remington, Beretta, Colt, Winchester. Here's a nice one. Arson, Cutter, and Dagger. Those certainly are different names, aren't they?
16: What about the twins, Pocket and Switch?
5: Excuse me?
16: Like knives.
15: Knives. Well, that would be the knife family.
16: Yeah.
5: What about the twins' names, Switch and Blade?
15: Yeah. The Blade's been a name for a long time.
16: Yeah.
10: Switch, mm-hmm. Not so much.
15: No. Remington, yeah. Too. So I don't know what caused the people to choose those names, but
5: I'm not sure either. Yeah. I'm not sure either. I don't see a bazooka on here. I guess maybe we should be thankful for that. And what else is not on there? Howitzer.
15: I don't think you said Ruger.
5: I didn't say Ruger.
15: No, I could see Ruger being a name.
5: Howitzer.
15: Colt is the name.
5: Bazooka.
15: Yeah. Winchester wasn't on the list, I don't think.
5: Machete.
15: No. Machete. Not on the list. Not a gun.
5: Yeah. Huh?
15: Machete's
5: not those
15: gun.
5: Knives names that we were talking about.
15: No.
16: Just weapons.
15: Just weapons in general.
6: Broadsword.

0: sword.
1: Lightsaber.
2: Well, that probably is a name. Someone has probably done that one.
3: I'm sure somebody's named Laser. Yeah.
1: And you know who probably came after them to have that birth certificate burned? George Lucas and company. We learned you don't fool around with them, Disney, or the National Football League. Those are the three guys who protect their product

0: But if we survive all of the controversy tied to the ice cream cone question this morning, we'll try to tackle that one too. We did put this up early this morning. Cake or waffle cone? It's that simple. You have to select one. You can't vacillate back and forth. We don't give you that option. What we do now is my grandson wants, he was very big into the ice cream cones, but he normally gets, you know, XYZ licks in. So we always ask for the residual cup to put the cone into. I find it's a very smart move, you know, to be able to do that. But he does not seem to have any specific preference at this time. And I just throw this out there. Should I be concerned that apparently my grandson is a parrot head?
1: Really?
0: Last night, he's singing Jimmy Buffett songs while he was in the bathtub.
2: It could always be worse.
0: I guess it could. I did text his mother and father, and they said apparently he's in vacation mode. That's all they described it as.
1: Wants to go to Margaritaville.
0: Yeah. That's what he was getting Alexa to play last night. were those particular things. Something called Volcano. What is it, Volcano? What's the famous Buffett song? Isn't there one that has a volcano or something in it?
2: I don't know. I don't know. I'm not a parrot head.
0: Oh, I don't know. My sister and brother-in-law are. But, I listen to it, but I don't know. I think the only other place, I do think I went to one of the restaurants once down in Myrtle Beach or whatever. Was it Cheeseburger in Paradise?
1: Probably.
0: I think it was a chain.
2: Yes.
1: Yeah, it is.
0: Yeah. And I did go to that, and of course they play the music in there, and it was okay.
1: I'm sure it's probably changed by now, but it used to be, if you were there at the top of the hour, they have huge screens, of course, for sports normally. But the top of every hour, you would hear thunder building, and then there would be flashes of lightning through the whole restaurant, and Jim Cantore from the Weather Channel would come on and announce that a hurricane was about to hit.
0: Wow.
1: Yes. They had him customize these things. I thought, well, that's good marketing.
0: Yeah. That's great.
2: There is, in fact, a Jimmy Buffett song called Volcano.
0: Is it? Okay. Yeah, that was very popular last night, too, in the rotation. 7:44 at WSVA. Here's Kim.
3: I was walking through a mall in Los Angeles, and I stopped at the Tesla store, standing right there in the window, an Optimus robot, display only. But about this time next year, Elon Musk says you'll be able to buy one for $20,000 to $30,000. And once production ramps up, that price drops fast. Here's the kicker. While I was staring at Elon's mannequin, China was showing off the real deal. I'm Kim Commando for ExpressVPN. 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This past weekend, at the second World Humanoid Robot Games in Beijing, a robot called Tiangong Ultra ran a 100-meter dash in 9.39 seconds. So how fast is that? Well, it beat Usain Bolt, the fastest man on Earth, by 0.2 seconds. And sprinting, that's not a photo finish. It's a blowout. And if we're not careful, the first humanoid robot in your living room will say, "Made in China." 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
5: Well, that accident we've been telling you about on Laurel Hill Road has now been closed, and we're not seeing any other accidents right now or delays in the Valley or in Central Virginia. But if you're seeing it and we're not saying it, call the WSVA Traffic and News Tip Line 540-214-2500 and let us know. 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
5: WSVA's local AccuWeather for Harrisonburg and the Shenandoah Valley. Sunny skies today with a high in the upper 70s to near 80. Tonight, clear skies with a low at 58. Tomorrow, look for sunshine with the possibility of a scattered late-day thunderstorm, the high at 82. A better chance of showers and thunderstorms Thursday with a high around 82. And Friday, a humid day with a chance of a scattered thunderstorm, the high at 84. Right now, 56 and partly sunny at News Talk 92.1 and 550 WSBA. 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
9: So, not sure how to exactly to break this to folks, but I think it's over for the Washington Nationals, even though they won last night. They were such a fun story, you know, a couple weeks ago. And then they went on the road and they lost 9 out of 10 games. And I think the dream is gone. The team traded away a bunch of players for the future. And I ran into a Nats fan yesterday who was exceedingly frustrated. And I bring this up because the Orioles embark on a similar, I believe it's 10-game road trip tonight, that takes them to places that they should win. St. Louis, Oakland, and Colorado. And should

0: wouldn't be able to win the majority of those games. If they don't, they may be just like the Nets. You know, this little dream of what might have been could be gone and could be over for the baseball season. But it looked like it was going to be a memorable summer for area baseball fans. Because, you know, neither team was really expected to do much. But there was a point in time where you said, could they end up both going to the playoffs? I think the ship has sailed on the Nats. And I think the Orioles are on the verge again. But, you know, every time we get ready to write them off, they come back and they do something impressive. So I'm not sure. But they play in St. Louis tonight against the Cardinals, a very beatable team. And those are usually the teams that they stub their toe on. So we just actually need to be relevant, what, for about another week, and then the football season will start, and then we won't care anymore. It's just the reality. And Dave mentioned something that I'm not sure everybody heard earlier this morning, and that is JMU has moved its game next year up to the last weekend in August. Now, this last weekend in August for the last couple of years has been called Week Zero by college football. But now, starting next year, that's the opening weekend for the college football season. So it doesn't matter when Labor Day is. The last weekend in August will be the opening weekend of the college football season as they continue to expand more and more opportunities.
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8: It's 7:56 at WSBA. Let's take a look at sports. I am Dave Rigger. The James Madison football team was back to work Monday after having the weekend off after breaking camp. And Duke's head coach Billy Napier said on Monday he's still not ready to name a starting quarterback.
9: Each day, I think we get more and more information. I do think that every day will contribute to that. This week, we'll continue down that same path. We've got a plan in terms of how we're going to work the players this week, and then we'll let those guys go play.
8: JMU football did announce on Monday that they have moved their game with Duquesne up to August 28th of 2027, so that will be the first game of the season next year instead of their game at Maryland on September the 4th. The JMU men's soccer team earned its first win of the season on Monday as they beat Gardner-Webb 2-0 at Centerra Park. The Dukes are 1-1 now, and they'll play at Radford coming up on Saturday. The ODAC released its preseason field hockey poll on Monday. Lynchburg's the favorite to win the league, while Bridgewater was picked 5th by the coaches, and EMU comes in at number 9. And for Major League Baseball last...
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17: I'm Lyndon Kaiser in the WSVA newsroom. Coming up, an update on the construction of Rockingham County's new technical center. The trial of a Harrisonburg man involved in a standoff with police begins, and Congressman Ben Klein makes a decision regarding debates. I'll have all the details and more following ABC at the top of the hour.
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19: President Trump claims he's considering renaming Lake Ontario Lake America after Ontario's Premier Doug Ford said this about Trump's trade war with Canada.
20: This guy's a loser. He's going to be a loser, and simple as that.
19: Today, Canada plans to answer Trump's new tariff threats, says ABC's Sophie Flay.
21: Prime Minister Carney had previously pledged dollar-for-dollar retaliation after the U.S. imposed 50% tariffs on certain Canadian goods. But yesterday, President Trump went a step further. He's now threatening to also impose 50% tariffs on Canadian cars, trucks, and steel. Trump says Canada has been ripping off the United States for years. Trade talks collapsed over the weekend.
19: Trump says the U.S. doesn't need Canada, but nearly all of U.S. natural gas imports come from Canada, along with more than half of our imported crude oil. Trump last night did acknowledge the U.S. relies on Canada for aluminum. Big wildfire west of Dallas-Fort Worth doubled overnight. The Ross Fire in Palo Pinto blew up to 78 square miles. It's about three times the size of the fire burning on the Nevada-California border. That has tens of thousands still out of their homes.
0: This is not far from downtown Reno. Really, we are at the heart of Reno. You just go out about 15 minutes. Those are the immediate first roadblocks that officials have set up. The National Guard is here. They're pushing out so many people because they had 45,000 people that were ordered to evacuate, then more than 40,000. So we're looking at almost 100,000 people that had orders either to evacuate or to be prepared to evacuate.
19: ABC's Melissa Don in Reno. Voting underway this morning for the seat to replace Senator Lindsey Graham in South Carolina. Sister Darlene Graham, the Trump-endorsed candidate in the Republican primary, she hasn't run before, facing Ralph Norman of the hardline Freedom Caucus. Taiwan has charged nine people, including one from NVIDIA and two from Supermicro, for illegally exporting high-end AI servers to China. This is ABC News.
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3: 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This product is not intended to diagnose, treat, cure, or prevent any disease.
19: Legal experts don't think this year's midterm elections will be directly impacted, but 2028 might be, by the Supreme Court giving President Trump the green light to implement part of his executive order limiting access to mail-in voting as the issue makes its way through lower courts. This allows the Department of Homeland Security to compile a federal registry of what it thinks are eligible voters. Trump's executive order also tees up the Postal Service to restrict who can get a mail-in ballot and only send them out in states that are cooperating. Christian Gross, director of the USC Democracy and Fair Elections Lab.
25: The executive order says it's to create efficiency and standards that are national, but critics of the executive order say it's going to actually make it more likely that mail-in ballots don't get counted.
19: Homeland Security confirming that the wife of an Army sergeant has just been deported to Honduras. The couple has a 6-year-old daughter. The sergeant says his wife lived in the U.S. for 10 years and was pursuing citizenship. And a sailor on board the USS Abraham Lincoln says his father was arrested by ICE while awaiting approval of his green card. Denitza James is president of the group Repatriate Our Patriots.
26: Their lives are being put in the hands of an administration that it's not seeing how the families are connected to the service member and to their readiness.
19: DHS says having a family member in the military is not a free pass to violate laws. Wayne Cabot, ABC News.
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16: No accidents or delays that we're seeing right now up and down the valley or in central Virginia, but if you're seeing it and we're not saying it, call the WSVA Traffic and News Tip Line 540-214-2500 and let us know.
29: WSVA's local AccuWeather for Harrisonburg and the Shenandoah Valley. Sunny to partly cloudy and pleasant today with a high of 80. Mainly clear, comfortable tonight, the low down to 58. partly sunny, a thunderstorm in spots late afternoon on Wednesday with a high of 84. And more humid Thursday with clouds and sun, a morning shower in spots, then a couple of heavy thunderstorms in the afternoon, a high up to 82 Thursday. I'm AccuWeather meteorologist Jason Caterina on WSVA.
16: Mostly sunny skies and 57 here at WSVA. WSVA time is 8:06.
17: For News Talk 92.1 and 550 WSVA, I'm Lyndon Kaiser. Rockingham County Public Schools Director of Maintenance Steve Reed updated progress on the division's new technical center during last night's school board meeting. Reed laid out the timeline from this Thursday's bid package release to the beginning of construction slated for October 5th.
2: Our substantial completion is scheduled for May 5th, 2028, with the final completion being May 19th of 2028.
17: Reed added that the completion date in May is in order to give the technical center time to move equipment and be ready for the new school year in the fall. The Harrisonburg man involved in a standoff last year with police heads to court today. The two-day jury trial of Jason Mercado begins this morning in Rockingham County Circuit Court. The 29-year-old Mercado faces two felony counts of abduction by force after he was seen swinging a machete and talking to himself the afternoon of October 26th in the 1200 block of Virginia Avenue. When officers arrived, he ran into a trailer home that was occupied by two women, and he was also armed with an AR-15-style rifle. A SWAT team was finally able to get Mercado to leave the trailer shortly before 1:30 the next morning. Day one of the trial begins this morning at 9. More trouble over the merger of Dominion Energy and NextEra Energy. A class action suit by NextEra investors claims the company's subsidiary Florida Power and Light used corporate funds to influence state and local elections, target elected officials who oppose certain FPL initiatives, and intimidate journalists who scrutinize the company's actions. Virginia State Senator Russet Perry told 6 News.
4: You know, Virginia is already sort of the wild, wild west as it comes to politics. So I'm not sure. It doesn't seem to me that that would be an added bonus to our political landscape here to have them come play here.
17: A Florida judge has not resolved the political scandal allegations. The proposed $67 billion merger of Dominion Energy and Florida's NextEra Energy would create the world's largest regulated electric utility. 6th District Congressman Ben Klein says he's agreed to debate his Democratic challenger, Beth Macy, in this November's election. Klein, the Republican nominee for re-election, said in a statement that he appreciates these opportunities to engage in meaningful dialogue with voters about the issues that matter most in their daily lives. Klein stated that he has accepted invitations from the Small Business Freedom Alliance in Frederick County on Thursday, September 3rd, Salem Rotary Club on Thursday, September 10th, and the Harrisonburg Rotary Club on Monday, October 5th, from noon until 1. And finally, with school back in session, many parents now have the added task of packing lunches again, which can be stressful. Margarita Shook is a registered dietitian. And she says it can be overwhelming sometimes for parents to think about how long it will take to pack a lunch or what should be packed.
5: Do I kind of tend to my children's preferences? Do I try to make it more healthy and perfect, quote unquote? So we really just talk about making it balanced, always trying to include something that your children will eat and keeping it simple since children don't have a ton of time to eat lunch.
17: She recommends including fiber and protein in a child's lunch to help keep them fuller for longer. She adds that the last thing a parent wants is for kids to have an afternoon crash where they get sleepy and have trouble focusing. For News Talk 92.1 and 550 WSVA, I'm Lyndon Kaiser.
16: 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You're listening to Early Mornings on News Talk 92.1 and 550 WSVA. I'm Frank Welt along with Jim Britt. Linda Kaiser's in the WSVA newsroom this morning. Jacqueline Dobrin is at the Rocktown Now desk. Dave Riggert's got sports. And Jeff Ishii with the latest agribusiness news. Well, it is a Tuesday, and Terry Dean is joining us from the Wishing Well. Hi, Terry. How are you today?
1: Hi, Frank. How are you today?
16: I am fine. How are you?
1: I'm loving this weather. I know that.
16: I am, too. I love this cooler weather. And speaking of cooler weather, we're getting close to the unofficial or official or whatever last of summer, where Labor Day will be here in just a couple of weeks. And you want to talk a little bit about Labor Day from the travel standpoint.
1: Yeah, and I know a lot of people are probably thinking, wait a minute, where did summer go? And maybe you've still got a couple of vacation days sitting there unused, and maybe you promised yourself you were going to get away this summer, but somehow summer got away from you. Well, this morning, Frank, I've got a great idea for you, and it's one of my personal favorites, the Costa del Sol in southern Spain. And that name literally translates to Coast of the Sun. And they weren't kidding. We're talking about a part of southern Spain that's famous for sunshine, beautiful Mediterranean beaches, golf courses, little villages, great restaurants, and some pretty spectacular resorts. But here's where I think people get it wrong about the Costa del Sol. They hear the name, and they think beach, resort, golf, and yes, absolutely, you can have all of that. But if that's all you do, I think you've kind of missed some of the best parts of that area, because the Costa del Sol gives you something I absolutely love in a destination, and that is luxury without losing the sense of place. And you can stay somewhere beautiful and be completely pampered, and then you can walk out the door and you've got history and food and art and Spanish culture and still feel absolutely wonderfully authentic. And two places really illustrate that beautifully in the Costa del Sol area, and that is Marbella and Malaga. I want to start with Marbella this morning. I'm going to call that glamour with a soul, because Marbella really has a great reputation for decades. You've got international royalty, celebrities, all the jet setters, they've been coming there for years and years. And there's yachts, designer boutiques, beach clubs, beautiful restaurants, plenty of places that you can spend plenty of money. But that's not the Marbella I fell in love with. I want to take you into Marbella's old town. That changes the experience completely. You've got narrow little streets, those whitewashed buildings, flower-filled balconies. You've got those tiny little shops, cafes tucked around the corners. And you've got that glamorous Mediterranean resort that feels intimate, and that's what I love about travel. Sometimes you don't need another attraction. You want a place that you want to wander around in, and Marbella does that. And this is where I always encourage our travelers, don't just look at Spain. Participate in Spain. Take a tapas tour with a local guide and let somebody introduce you to the little places you never would have found on your own. And that's what I mean when I talk about traveling well. It's not just simply, I went to Spain. It's, let me tell you what I saw when I was in Spain. There's a big difference. And then on the flip side of that, there's Malaga. Beautiful, beautiful Malaga. Here's another city I think people really underestimate. And if you love art, you hit the jackpot, because Malaga happens to be the birthplace of Pablo Picasso. He was born there in 1881. And today you can still visit his actual birthplace. But Malaga isn't a city you experience only inside museums. You got to actually eat your way through some of it. And a wonderful historical market is right in the heart of Malaga. And before you even walk inside, it kind of marks itself with this beautiful, enormous stained glass window that immediately gets your attention. And then you go in, and voila, there's Spain. People talking, vendors selling fresh produce, meats, cheeses, olives, seafood, tapas. Now you don't feel like you're visiting an attraction. You feel like you've actually wandered into everyday life in Malaga. And because for a little while, you're not just checking something off of a sightseeing list, you are simply there. So you don't want to rush. Now, I know what somebody's thinking. And if you're listening this morning, you're probably going, that sounds great, Terry, but where are you going to put me? So I got you. We're going to go to the Costa del Sol area in a place called Anantera Villa Pandera Palace. Palace. This is a 5-star resort, but it feels less like checking into a hotel and more like you've arrived into a Mediterranean estate. Beautiful rooms, suites, private villas, gardens, original artwork, and there's even a Roman-style amphitheater. And for golfers, if you're listening this morning, 3 golf courses around this resort. So, yes, you are allowed to officially abandon the rest of your family for a round of golf. And then there's the spa. This is the kind of place where I can send 2 travelers with completely different ideas of vacation, and everybody goes home happy. One wants golf, one wants spa, one wants the beach, one wants sightseeing, one wants fabulous food, and maybe most importantly, You're beautifully positioned to explore the Costa del Sol there rather than simply stay inside a resort. Now, here's where choosing how you book becomes really important, because when we're able to book our clients at these preferred luxury properties, you're not just simply reserving a room. I've talked about that here before. If you're booking through the wishing well, here's a couple of things you're going to get that ordinarily if you book this property on your own, you wouldn't. Breakfast for 2 every day, $100 hotel or resort credit, special VIP welcome amenity, and guaranteed upgrades when you check in, and early check-in and late check-out benefits. And those little things really add up. But more importantly, they change the experience, because luxury travel isn't necessarily about spending the most money. It's about getting the most experience for the money you're already spending. And people are going, that really sounds expensive, Terry. And it can be, but it probably is a lot more attainable than you think. For example, the package that I'm talking about, looking at a 5-day, 4-night Costa del Sol getaway, including round-trip airfare from Washington Dulles, your accommodations in this beautiful place, daily buffet breakfast, all the inclusions that I talked to you about, and trip protection insurance. You ready? $2,800 per person.
6: Wow.
1: Now, obviously, airfare and hotel pricing move consistently, so that's a snapshot, not a forever price. But I'm talking for Labor Day getaways. That is such a great, affordable opportunity.
6: You know, it is. And you mentioned something earlier about the importance, unless you've been to especially a country like Spain before, and maybe several times, it's always good to book with a reputable tour company and have them take you around and show you things so that you don't have trouble and get lost in a foreign country.
1: Oh, my gosh, that's so true. And Frank, I would never suggest probably that you rent a car and drive around in this area, because, you know, not only do you not know the country, that's number one, but you're going to miss so much. I mean, there's such a beautiful area there to see. There's Ronda, where, you know, you can actually go and be at a personal vineyard of a family and eat right on the grounds there inside the vineyard. I mean, those are going to be the things that if you're just driving around on your own, you can't really invite yourself inside somebody's home. Mm-hmm. You really need a tour guide to help you with some of that. Now, that doesn't mean you have to be tethered to 45 other people you don't know on a group trip. I'm not talking about that. I'm talking about experiencing this for yourself independently, but in the way that it was meant to be seen.
6: Well, people want to get more information and plan that trip or a trip down the road in the future. How can they get in contact with you, Terry?
1: Yeah, because like I said, Labor Day is right around the corner, and if you haven't used your days, Costa del Sol is not the only place on the planet. You know, it's one of my favorites, and it's quite affordable right now. The temperatures are going to be great, but if you're interested in this or any other opportunities for travel, you can always find us, Frank, at the Wishing Well. We are located at 243 Neff Avenue in the Valley Center. They can call us at 540-908-2333, or, of course, look us up on the web. We are at thewishingwell.biz.
6: Thank you, Terry, as always.
1: Thank you so much, Frank.
6: Have a
1: great Labor Day.
6: You too.
1: All right. Bye-bye.
6: Bye-bye. 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
7: Coming up in the 9 o'clock hour this morning, we're going to talk with the folks from the city of Harrisonburg, Vice Mayor Danny Fleming, and also Deputy City Manager Amy Snyder. Got a handful of things to talk about. The return of the students to Harrisonburg. Also, I believe that the Lindsay Link project is on the agenda for the Harrisonburg City Council tonight. And also, we'll talk about that intersection that everybody's talking about, and that is the new project over the interstate, East Market Street, Burgess Road, Linda Lane. That and much more coming up this morning, starting at 9:15 on News Talk 92.1 and 550 WSVA. WSVA time, 8:21, time to update traffic and weather.
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16: We have an accident on I-81 southbound in Frederick County this morning. If you're listening to us coming down the interstate heading towards Strasburg in the I-66 interchange, this is right before the interchange at I-66. Southbound left shoulder and the left lane are closed in that area. Again, that is right before you would get to the I-66 interchange if you're southbound on I-81. And if you're seeing it and we're not saying it, call the WSVA Traffic and News.
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16: WSVA's local AccuWeather for Harrisonburg and the Shenandoah Valley. Partly sunny skies, pleasant today, the high at 80. Winds will be east-southeast at 3 to 6 miles per hour. Mainly clear tonight, low 52. Partly sunny tomorrow, but the thunderstorm in spots in the afternoon, high 84. Then some more thunderstorms, good chance of showers and thunderstorms for Thursday. Looks for the possibility of some flooding downpours with a few of those storms, the high at 82. A chance of a thunderstorm Friday, humid and 81. And looking ahead to the weekend, partly sunny skies both Saturday and Sunday, humid with a high in the low to mid 80s. Next week, looks like we'll start out in the upper 80s on Monday with a chance of a thunderstorm, then back to the low 80s for the rest of the week with a chance of a few thunderstorms Tuesday and maybe some rain for Wednesday. 58 and sunny here at...
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6: 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You're listening to Early Mornings on WSVA, and right now we've got a chance for you to win some tickets if you would like to go to the Shenandoah County Fair. These are tickets for the gasoline and diesel truck drags, which are coming up on Thursday, September the 3rd at 7 p.m. Two tickets. It includes two tickets for gate admission, plus two tickets for, again, the gasoline and diesel truck drags, Thursday, September 3rd at the Shenandoah County Fair. We'll take caller 25 at 540-433-9782. That's 540-433-WSVA. Time now for sports.
0: Let's take a look at sports. I am Dave Rigger. The James Madison football team was back to work Monday after having the weekend off after breaking camp. And Duke's head coach Billy Napier said on Monday he's still not ready to name a starting quarterback.
3: Each day, I think we get more and more information. I do think that every day will contribute to that. This week, we'll continue down that same path. We've got a plan in terms of how we're going to work the players this week, and then we'll let those guys go play.
0: JMU football did announce on Monday that they have moved their game with Duquesne up to August 28th of 2027, so that will be the first game of the season next year instead of their game at Maryland on September the 4th. The JMU men's soccer team earned its first win of the season on Monday as they beat Gardner-Webb 2-0 at Centerra Park. The Dukes are 1-1 now, and they'll play at Radford coming up on Saturday. The ODAC released its preseason field hockey poll on Monday, and Lynchburg's the favorite to win the league, while Bridgewater was picked 5th by the coaches, and EMU comes in at number 9. And for Major League Baseball last night, the Nationals hammered the Rockies 13-3 in the opener of their four-game series in D.C. That's a look at sports. I'm Dave Riggert.
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22: I'm Nicole Murray with Your Money Now. President Trump says the U.S. will impose 50% tariffs on automobiles and parts from Canada starting in January. U.S. tariffs on Canadian automobiles now stand at 25%. India has garnered foreign currency inflows of over $73 billion in the last 11 weeks. CNBC reports that India is battling foreign capital outflows at a time when rising energy prices are widening its trade deficit. Nearly $65 billion of inflows came from bank deposits made by non-resident Indians. That's according to CNBC. XPeng shares fell over 9% after its third quarter delivery guidance missed investor expectations. Its robotics business raised over $900 million at a post-money valuation of more than $6.3 billion. Citi estimates XPeng's EV business has an implied value of around $6.5 billion, roughly on par with its robotics unit. Futures are moderately higher. That's Your Money Now.
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17: I'm Lyndon Kaiser in the WSVA newsroom. Coming up, a fatal crash in Rockingham County. A Waynesboro woman arrested on cruelty to children charges escapes jail time. And things get loud at the Shenandoah Speedway. I'll have all the details and more following ABC at the bottom of the hour.
6: We have sunny skies, the land is heating, and air conditioning temperature 59 degrees. Good morning. It's 8:30 at WSVA.
1: ABC News, I'm Wayne Cabot. With Canada set to unveil today how it's going to respond to President Trump's new tariffs, the president this morning says he's thinking about renaming Lake Ontario to Lake America. Firefighters in Nevada making some progress on the Hawk Fire. It's burned out about 40 homes, but is now 27% contained. ABC's Melissa Adon.
2: This is not far from downtown Reno. Really, we are at the heart of Reno. You just go out about 15 minutes. Those are the immediate first roadblocks that officials have set up. The National Guard is here. They're pushing out so many people because they had 45,000 people that were ordered to evacuate. Then more than 40,000. So we're looking at almost 100,000 people that had orders either to evacuate or to be prepared to evacuate.
1: This morning, the Ross Fire west of Dallas surged past 50,000 acres. South Carolina Republicans making their final pick today in the primary for the seat once held by Lindsey Graham. This is ABC News.
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6: No accidents or delays here in the Valley or in Central Virginia this morning, but if you're seeing it and we're not saying it, call the WSVA Traffic and News Tip Line 540-214-2500 and let us know.
5: WSVA's local AccuWeather for Harrisonburg and the Shenandoah Valley. Sunny to partly cloudy and pleasant today with a high of 80. Mainly clear, comfortable tonight, the low down to 58. Partly sunny, a thunderstorm in spots late afternoon on Wednesday with a high of 84. And more humid Thursday with clouds and sun, a morning shower in spots, and a couple of heavy thunderstorms in the afternoon. A high up to 82 Thursday. I'm AccuWeather meteorologist Jason Caterina on WSVA.
6: Sunny skies and 59 here at WSVA. 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
17: For News Talk 92.1 and 550 WSVA, I'm Lyndon Kaiser. Virginia State Police is investigating a fatal single vehicle crash that occurred over the weekend in Rockingham County. Spokesman Matt Demline stated that it happened Saturday night at around 8:15 on Spotswood Trail. The preliminary investigation indicates a Ford Escape was traveling eastbound near Bloomer Springs Road when it went off the road multiple times before coming to rest in the median. The driver, 22-year-old Savin Davis of Elkton, was taken to the hospital where he died a short time later. Demline added that medical factors are being looked at as a possible cause. It appears that the woman who was arrested last fall on charges involving cruelty to children in Waynesboro has escaped jail time. WSVA's Carolyn Unger reports.
7: According to online records, Argona Ghani was found guilty of an amended charge of misdemeanor consensual sex with a juvenile over the age of 15 during a preliminary hearing yesterday morning in Waynesboro Juvenile and Domestic Relations Court. A judge then sentenced Ghani to 60 days in jail with all of it suspended. Waynesboro Police Captain Benjamin Lemons reported that it all started on October 31st when officers investigated the circumstances of multiple late-night 911 hang-up calls made by a juvenile in the northeastern part of the city. As a result, Ghani was arrested the next week and was charged with a felony count of cruelty and injuries to children. For WSVA News, I'm Carolyn Unger.
17: Thank you, Carolyn. Another reminder of the various dangers first responders face when answering calls for help emerged yesterday in Rockingham County. At around 7:30 Monday morning, Battalion Chief Clay Shiflett says units were already at the scene of a minor traffic crash when a second incident suddenly unfolded in the same area of Folks Run.
8: On Brock's Gap Road, and a car came up on the wreck, wasn't able to stop, and impacted the side of the engine, kind of at a glancing side impact.
17: While the car suffered major damage, Shiflett reports that no one was injured in the incident. A reserve engine has been put into temporary service while the involved truck is inspected for possible steering complications incurred by the car's impact with the front tire. Both accidents were cleared by 10 o'clock. It appears that the owners of the Shenandoah Speedway may ask the Page County Board of Supervisors to raise its permitted noise limit from 80 to 90 decibels. Proponents say the track brings visitors, while opponents, including nearby landowners, say it could make noise levels even worse. Another interesting aspect is that the track is owned by Supervisor Jeff Vaughn, so how will his fellow supervisors manage the potential for a conflict of interest? The matter is on this evening's Planning Commission meeting agenda and will eventually come before the Board of Supervisors. And finally, West Virginia Governor Patrick Morrisey is calling on veterans, service members, and military families across the Mountain State to help establish a home for their legacy. Morrisey has announced that the updated draft rules for the West Virginia Military Hall of Fame are now open for public comment.
9: We urge you to take a look and try to provide your input about what we should be thinking about, and think of also names of people to nominate as well. This is one way to celebrate the incredibly courageous and brave people who have fought for us for so long.
17: Public comment is open now through September 11th. 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
6: Thank you, Lyndon. 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It's time for the Early Morning Pop Quiz. A chance for you to win a WSVA coffee mug if you can answer today's pop quiz question.
17: But not me.
6: First, Lyndon.
17: Yes.
6: Has the pop quiz question. He, of course, since he's an employee, has an opportunity to win a coffee creamer from the kitchen. And not much else. Are you ready?
17: I think so. Yeah.
6: Okay. Of course, today is Tuesday, so naturally it's baked bean trivia.
17: Oh.
6: As it always is.
17: You know I love baked beans.
6: I did not know that.
17: Oh, yes.
6: But now I do.
17: Yes.
6: What variety of beans are used to prepare Boston baked beans?
17: Again. Boston baked beans?
6: What variety of beans are used to prepare Boston baked beans?
17: I mean, isn't that a candy?
6: No.
17: What am I thinking of?
6: It's beans. I'm not telling you about jelly beans here.
17: Isn't that?
6: Never mind. I'm just going to go ahead and do this now. Okay. You want to guess?
17: They're baked beans.
6: Baked beans. Yeah. The baked bean is what you're saying. Is that your guess?
17: The baked bean.
6: The famous baked bean variety of beans that they use for Boston baked beans.
17: They're naturally smoky out there in the wilderness.
6: From the bean trees, right?
17: From...
6: Picked from the bean... Okay. Yes,
17: the bean tree.
6: Okay. The correct answer is navy beans.
17: Oh, of course, yeah.
6: Yes, of course, yeah. Now you say that.
17: Mm-hmm. Yeah.
6: Mm-hmm. Now, for everybody playing at home, here's our pop quiz question for today. In 1912, the National Biscuit Company, better known today as Nabisco.
17: Oh, yeah.
6: Okay. Released this cookie sandwich to compete against the Hydrox cookies that were already on the market and a big hit.
17: Terrible name, Hydrox.
6: Hydrox. Sorry. Yeah, but I think they're still around.
17: Sounds like a medication.
6: It
17: Try
6: does.
17: Hydrox today.
6: Well, apparently they were big. Okay? So they introduced this sandwich cookie to compete against the Hydrox cookies, which came first.
17: Mm-hmm.
6: This cookie is still around today as well. What cookie is it? 540-433-9782 is the number. 540-433-9782. If you think you know the answer to our early morning pop quiz, call now.
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12: Man, a spectacular move by Lightning McQueen. Yeah!
13: Ka-chow! Cars is turning 20, and to celebrate, the Pixar film is racing back to theaters. Tickets are on sale now, with showings beginning September 4th. Disney is a parent company of Pixar and ABC News. Olivia Rodrigo has released a new song, Serena Joy, was written while Rodrigo was recording her latest album, You Seem Pretty Sad for a Girl So In Love. She plans to perform the new single live during her set at her Daisy Chain Fields Festival on August 29th.
14: The next time I see you, we'll be in Hogwarts.
13: A new actor is coming to Hogwarts. Kit Harington will play Gilderoy Lockhart in the second season of HBO's upcoming Harry Potter series. Harington replaces Nicholas Holt, who was previously announced in the role.
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4: We have traffic backups in the northern end of the valley this morning on Interstate 81. We start with an accident, which is northbound to I-81 at mile marker 301. That's just past the I-66 interchange. The northbound left shoulder and the left lane are closed. Traffic backed up about 3 miles as a result of that. Again, that's I-81, mile marker 301, which puts it just to the north of the interchange with I-66 this morning. And if you're seeing it and we're not saying it, call the WSBA Traffic and News Tip line at 540-214-2500 and let us know. WSBA's local AccuWeather for Harrisonburg and the Shenandoah Valley. Look for sunny skies today, a few clouds, and a high near 80. Winds will be east-southeast at 3 to 6 miles per hour. Mainly clear tonight with a low at 58. Partly sunny tomorrow with a thunderstorm in spots and a high at 84. And Thursday, a humid day, partly sunny. Could see some morning showers and maybe some heavy afternoon thunderstorms, the high at 82. On Friday, variable cloudiness with a thunderstorm in parts of the area, humid and 81. Saturday, partly sunny, less humid, the high 82. Right now, we have sunny skies and 60 at News Talk 92.1 and 550 WSBA. 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Coming up in just a few minutes, we will update you on sports with Dave Riggert and also bring you our Talkin' Pets Minute coming your way here on WSBA.
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4: And right now, we are going to give you another chance to win some tickets for the Shenandoah County Fair, which opens this Friday, continues into next week. We've got a chance for you to win tickets right now for gate admission, along with the Tuesday night Demolition Derby. That's coming up on Tuesday at the Shenandoah County Fair, September the 1st. We'll take caller 25 at 540-433-9782. That's 540-433-9782. Caller 25 will win if you've not won anything from us in the last 30 days. Again, two tickets for general gate admission, plus two tickets for the Demolition Derby on Tuesday night. 540-433-9782.
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14: Let's take a look at sports. I am Dave Rigger. The James Madison football team is back to work Monday as they broke camp over the weekend. And Billy Napier's team is now just 11 days away from their opener. The Dukes held their final scrimmage of fall camp last Friday, and Coach Napier says his team did make progress from their first scrimmage.
15: We have a group of players that I'm pleased with, and then we have a group that has work to do. You know, we have to get the middle of our roster in position where they can play winning football. I thought we tackled better. I thought that we created more havoc. We affected the quarterback a little better on defense. The first defense I thought was really good outside of maybe one possession. Offensively, there was a lot of positive. In general, we made progress. We still have work to do.
14: Coach Napier is not ready to name a starting quarterback yet, and he talks about how they played in the scrimmage.
15: We made some plays, but I think we have to eliminate the crisis plays, as I would describe them. You know, I mean, we have to eliminate the game, the plays that will get you beat. But I do think that consistency is what we're searching for there. But a lot of bright spots. I mean, these guys are very capable.
14: The Deuce will be back on the practice field this morning, and they'll kick off their season a week from Saturday as they host Liberty at noon inside Bridgeforce Stadium. And you can listen to the game right here on WSVA. James Madison did announce on Monday that the Deuce season opener in 2027 will be against Duquesne. The game was originally scheduled to be played on September 11th next season, but the Deuce will now play the Deuce in the 2027 season opener on August the 28th inside Bridgeforce Stadium. That move was made possible by a recent NCAA bylaw change that made the last Saturday in August, previously known as Week Zero, the new official start of the college football season for all teams. JMU's game at Maryland next year on September the 4th will now be the second game of the season in 2027. The James Madison men's soccer team earned its first win of the season on Monday as they beat Gardner-Webb 2-0 at Sentara Park. After a scoreless first half, the Dukes were able to get goals from Manuel Lolas in the 53rd minute and Hokan Rocky in the 63rd minute, while Eric Jaspers made six saves in goal for JMU to earn the shutout. James Madison will play its first road game on on Saturday as they travel to Radford to play the Highlanders. The ODAC releases preseason field hockey poll on Monday, and Lynchburg's the favorite to win the league this fall. Bridgewater was picked fifth by the coaches, while EMU comes in at number nine. The Eagles open up their season next Tuesday at Mary Washington, while EMU begins its season a week from Friday at Cedar Crest College in Allentown, Pennsylvania. And for Major League Baseball last night, the Nationals hammered the Rockies 13-3 in the opener of their four-game series in D.C. Washington improves to 62-71, while the Orioles were off on Monday and they begin a three-game series at St. Louis tonight. That's a look at sports. I'm Dave Riggert.
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9: Hi, this is John Patch, national host of Talkin' Pets with your Pet Minute. Your dog's appetite can provide important clues about their health. A sudden or persistent change in eating habits shouldn't automatically be blamed on aging or being a picky eater. A dog with cancer may experience decreased appetite because of pain, nausea, changes in metabolism, or the location of a tumor. Some dogs, however, may continue eating normally while other signs develop. Watch for changes such as refusing food, eating significantly less, difficulty chewing, dropping food from the mouth, excessive drooling, or trouble swallowing. On the other hand, an unusual increase in appetite accompanied by weight loss can also deserve vet attention. Keep a simple mental or written record of your dog and how they eat.
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4: WSBA time is now 8:59. Coming up in the next hour, Jim's going to be joined with representatives by representatives from the city of Harrisonburg to talk about a number of issues here in Harrisonburg, including the downtown Links project and also about the new bridge over I-81. Those are a couple of the topics I know they'll be getting into. Coming up next, we've got an information update. A wildfire west of Dallas has doubled in size.
21: I'm Lyndon Kaiser in the WSVA newsroom. Coming up, an update on the construction of Rockingham County's new technical center. The trial of a Harrisonburg man involved in a standoff with police begins, and Congressman Ben Klein makes a decision regarding debates. I'll have all the details and more following ABC at the top of the hour.
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23: From ABC News, I'm Wayne Cabot. The hot, dry West is fertile ground for fire, and one in Texas right now exploded overnight to 3 times the size of the one outside Reno. ABC's Jim Ryan is in Dallas-Fort Worth.
24: The largest of the blazes has blackened the brushy countryside between Fort Worth and Abilene. For the firefighters, it's literally an uphill battle.
25: They're experiencing rough terrain, heavy vegetation, high heat, and then also there's gusts of winds that are impacting the fire as well.
24: Laura Stevens of the Texas A&M Forest Service, the blaze doubled in size overnight and now covers an estimated 50,000 acres. Jim Ryan, ABC News in Dallas-Fort Worth.
23: And that Hawk Fire near Reno is still burning, 2/3 uncontained, about 40 homes destroyed. President Trump got ahead of Canada's plans today to have retaliatory tariffs, claiming he's considering renaming Lake Ontario Lake America. China just said that it will defend its interests in Iran after the U.S. threatened an economic D-Day on countries that do business with America's enemy. ABC News senior political correspondent Rachel Scott reports from the White House.
0: President Trump threatening Canadian leaders to fall in line as he threatens to impose new 50% tariffs on car parts, cars, and steel. On top of the steep tariffs he's already imposed on furniture, textiles, building supplies, and alcohol. Canada responding, vowing to impose a dollar-for-dollar tariff on their own. The president brushing that off, writing on social media, "We don't need Canada, they need us."
23: Homeland Security says a massive two-week operation in Virginia and Maryland brought in 1,300 illegal immigrants. DHS says it's mainly targeting people with criminal histories. South Carolina is considering today whether to continue having a Senator Graham. It's the Republican primary to replace the late Lindsey Graham with his sister Darlene, who has never held office before. She has Donald Trump's backing against Freedom Caucus conservative Ralph Norman. This is ABC News.
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23: Word this morning, two people have died in Pennsylvania from measles. The first deaths from measles there in 35 years and the first in the country this year. Both were unvaccinated. At least two NFL players have decided they're going to leave the pros and play in college again. ABC's Hannah Batal reports.
5: Rookie tight end DaQuan Wright was recently waived by the Cleveland Browns. Now, his agents say he has a deal to play for LSU this season. Former New Orleans Saints defensive lineman Xavien Harris is also headed back to college, also to LSU. It comes after the NCAA recently changed its rules to allow athletes 5 years to play. The rule change wasn't supposed to take effect until next season, but that sparked a legal battle. Wright and Harris were among those who sued to become eligible under the rule change.
23: The new rebounds leader in the WNBA is the Atlanta Dream's Angel Reese, 26, last night. She also broke the season record for rebounds held by Asia Wilson. At 66 years old, Judy Oyama has the new Guinness record for world's oldest female competitive skateboarder. Telling ABC News, she's been doing it since her brother brought home a board that he made himself in wood shop.
6: We tried it on the driveway, and I just kept skating, and we bought a board together. I never stopped.
23: Still going at 66.
6: I actually feel like I'm skating more this last 2 years than I've skated forever.
23: I'm Wayne Cabot, ABC News.
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4: Expect delays if you're northbound on I-81 this morning in Shenandoah County. We have an accident that's technically in Frederick County, just past the I-66 interchange at mile marker 301. Northbound left shoulder and the left lane are closed. That's backing up traffic all the way back to Strasburg, about a 3-mile mile back up right now, also backing up traffic as you're getting off of I-66 westbound onto I-81. That traffic all messed up there as a result of that accident. And if you're seeing it and we're not saying it, call the WSVA Traffic and News Tip Line 540-214-2500 and let us know.
7: WSVA's local AccuWeather for Harrisonburg and the Shenandoah Valley. Sunny to partly cloudy and pleasant today with a high of 80. Mainly clear, comfortable tonight, the low down to 58. Partly sunny, a thunderstorm in spots late afternoon on Wednesday with a high of 84. And more humid Thursday with clouds and sun, a morning shower in spots, and a couple of heavy thunderstorms in the afternoon. A high up to 82 Thursday. I'm AccuWeather meteorologist Jason Caterina on WSVA.
4: 61 and sunshine here at WSVA. 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
21: For News Talk 92.1 and 550 WSVA, I'm Lyndon Kaiser. Rockingham County Public Schools Director of Maintenance Steve Reed updated progress on the division's new technical center during last night's school board meeting. Reed laid out the timeline from this Thursday's bid package release to the beginning of construction slated for October 5th.
8: Our substantial completion is scheduled for May 5th, 2028, with the final completion being May 19th of 2028.
21: Reed added that the completion date is in May in order to give the Technical Center time to move equipment and be ready for the new school year in the fall. The Harrisonburg man involved in a standoff last year with police heads to court today. The two-day jury trial of Jason Mercado begins this morning in Rockingham County Circuit Court. The 29-year-old Mercado faces two felony counts of abduction by force after he was seen swinging a machete and talking to himself the afternoon of October 26th in the 1200 block of Virginia Avenue. When officers arrived, he ran into a trailer home that was occupied by two women, and he was also armed with an AR-15-style rifle. A SWAT team was eventually able to get Mercado to leave the trailer shortly before 1:30 the next morning. Day one of the trial is now underway this morning. More trouble over the merger of Dominion Energy and NextEra Energy. A class action suit by NextEra Investors claims the company's subsidiary Florida Power and Light used corporate funds to influence state and local elections, targeted elected officials who oppose certain FPL initiatives, and intimidate journalists who scrutinize the company's actions. Virginia State Senator Russet Perry told 6 News.
10: You know, Virginia is already sort of the wild, wild west as it comes to politics. It doesn't seem to me that that would be an added bonus to our political landscape here to have them come play here.
21: A Florida judge has not resolved the political scandal allegations. The proposed $67 billion merger of Dominion Energy and Florida's NextEra Energy would create the world's largest regulated electric utility. 6th District Congressman Ben Klein says he's agreed to debate his Democratic challenger, Beth Macy, in this November's election. Klein, the Republican nominee for re-election, said in a statement that he appreciates these opportunities to engage in meaningful dialogue with voters about the issues that matter most in their daily lives. Klein stated that he has accepted invitations from the Small Business Freedom Alliance in Frederick County on Thursday, September 3rd, Salem Rotary Club on Thursday, September 10th, and the Harrisonburg Rotary Club on Monday, October 5th, from noon until 1. And finally, with school back in session, many parents now have the added task of packing lunches again, which can be stressful. Margarita Shook is a registered dietitian, and she says it can be overwhelming sometimes for parents to think about how long it'll take to pack a lunch or what should be packed.
11: Do I kind of tend to my children's preferences? Do I try to make it more healthy and perfect, quote unquote? So we really just talk about making it balanced, always trying to include something that your children will eat and keeping it simple since children don't have a ton of time to eat lunch.
21: She recommends including fiber and protein in a child's lunch to help keep them fuller for longer. She adds that the last thing a parent wants is for kids to have an afternoon crash where they get sleepy and have trouble focusing. For News Talk 92.1 and 550 WSVA, I'm Lyndon Kaiser.
12: Are you done?
9: Frank and I weren't paying. No, that's not the case at all.
4: No.
9: No.
4: I was taking notes on the news. Yes. Yes. Taking notes for my journal, of course.
9: Did you do that when you were a kid?
4: I journaled.
9: Did you keep a journal?
4: I journaled 1 year in school because they wanted us to journal what we had learned each day in class.
9: Really?
4: So it was just a bunch of blank pages for me mainly. But
9: wow.
21: Blank pages.
4: But other than that, no. I always thought it would be nice to have that and then look back.
9: Yeah.
4: And, you know.
9: And you know what I realized?
4: What's that?
9: I was too lazy to do that.
4: Yeah. Yeah.
9: I had all these great things that I was going to do when I look back. Now, see, my daughter gave me something, and my lack of attention continues into my old age, and I'm supposed to tell stories about different things that happened in my life.
4: Right.
9: And that it would be recorded and then given to my grandson, you know, years down the road, and any other grandchildren I have. And I think I have in my email about 15 of those so far.
4: Oh.
9: Someday I have to get around to those.
4: Yeah.
9: They ask you questions.
4: Right.
9: Like, what was a certain moment in your life? Or, you know, what do you remember about this? What do you remember about that?
4: Well, that would be interesting.
9: Yeah. Yeah, if I ever got around to doing it.
4: Yeah. But,
9: you know, there are some more immediate needs, like that pile of clothes sitting in the chair. My wife wanted to know if we were just going to string Christmas lights on them this year, if I was actually going to put them away.
21: The Christmas pile.
9: I said, no, I was hoping to find some way to con my grandson into getting him to do it. But see, he's not old enough to buy yet.
4: Not quite?
9: Yeah. Okay. I used to do that with my kids all the time. And, you know, tell you what, if you guys will do this, this, and this, you know. There was always some type of monetary compensation.
4: Right.
9: But he doesn't even know what money is yet at 4 years old.
4: No.
9: No. He was here on Sunday.
4: Was he?
9: When I was doing something. And he found a $5 bill sitting out on the sidewalk.
4: Really?
9: Yeah.
21: Well, wow.
9: Yeah.
21: That's big time.
9: Yeah. So he said, what's this? I said, guess it's yours now.
4: Yeah.
9: That's it. Right? We go by the finder's keeper's rule.
4: I think so. Yeah.
9: I think it has to be a larger amount of money before you actually invoke some type of talking to authorities about it, isn't it?
4: I would think so. I don't know what, if there's a certain limit or anything.
9: Protocol.
4: Protocol. You know, it's like when you discover the giant bag of money.
9: Yeah.
4: You don't get to keep it until, you know, for so long.
9: Well, I was talking about these guys the other day who were digging this excavation site, and they came up on all these gold coins.
4: Yeah.
9: And stuff like that. And, of course, they had to report it to the authorities to find out if it was stolen or anything else like that.
4: Yeah.
9: Everybody just takes the fun out of everything.
4: I know. And, of course, then the bad guys who had this, you know, bag of money.
9: They come after you.
4: They come after you, and
9: you're
4: on the run.
9: Yeah. Yeah. How many of those episodes
4: have
9: we seen? And it's always just some quiet guy who's, you know, a CPA.
4: Yeah.
9: And for excitement each week, you know, he goes to a trivia night.
4: Right.
9: That's about it. And then all of a sudden, he's being hunted by a cartel or some merciless band of professional hitmen or something like that.
4: Yeah.
9: You can tell I've watched way too much of that crap.
4: Too much TV. Yeah.
9: Too much of that crap. 9:14 now at WSVA. Coming up, we're going to talk to the folks from the city of Harrisonburg. And I think we got a few things to talk about.
4: Yeah, maybe one or two.
9: That's next, right here on News Talk 92.1 N550 WSVA.
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0: 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Time for us to update our WSVA AccuWeather forecast for Harrisonburg and the Shenandoah Valley. For today, partly sunny and pleasant, high of 80. Clear tonight, low 58. Tomorrow, partly sunny with a thunderstorm possible late in the afternoon, high of 84. Thursday, humid with times of clouds and sun, morning shower in some spots, followed by some heavy thunderstorms in the afternoon. Those storms could produce flooding downpours and localized damaging wind gusts, high of 82. Friday, variable cloudiness with a thunderstorm in parts of the area, humid, high 81. And then Saturday, partly sunny, less humid, look for a high of 82. Right now, we've got lots of sunshine and 63 degrees at News Talk 92.1 N550 WSVA.
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0: Right now, time for us to check in with the folks from the city of Harrisonburg. Once a month, we check in to see what's happening in the friendly city. Joining us today, Vice Mayor Danny Fleming. Danny, good morning.
2: Good morning, Jim. How are you?
0: I'm fine. How about yourself?
2: So far, so good.
0: Okay.
2: Your commute this morning might have been a little bit longer than it's been through the summer.
0: Not that bad. Not that bad.
2: Good.
0: And also with us, Deputy City Manager Amy Snyder is with us this morning. Good morning, Amy.
3: Morning, Jim.
0: So we've got a couple of things, but I think the most immediate one to talk about is the students are back. And I believe everybody kind of notices that. And it got me to thinking, Danny, that when you guys are putting together a budget for the coming year, expenditures, different things like that, that's obviously something you have to take into account, because I think as we've seen over the course of the last couple months, Harrisonburg is almost two different cities. And that's when the students are here and when the students aren't here.
2: Oh, yeah. Yeah, I think anyone who's been here more than a year notices the difference between the summer and what happens in the fall when students go back to work. And, of course, you know, we also have our K-12 students going back to work. So, you know, parents getting their kids in, school buses going through the city. That's a full summer preparation activity for those folks. But yeah, I mean, our students bring, you know, energy, bring commerce to the city. Yeah, I think the other thing that they bring that folks often, you know, kind of miss in this is, you know, they are volunteers and interns and staffing for so many agencies in our schools here. So all that comes back. And of course, you know, traffic gets turned up, the volume gets turned up in the city. We all have to kind of readjust our habits often, you know, when we're going to the store, when we're going grocery shopping, getting across town. So it's a cycle that, of course, has been here for decades.
0: Well, and you mentioned volunteering in the school, but they also volunteer for the rescue squad and other things like that. And I remember somebody, I don't know who to attribute it to, but saying years ago that you wouldn't want to see what we would have to pay as far as money out of the city budget to fill these spots that a lot of these JMU kids in both those areas that you talked about, that they volunteer their time, so we don't have to pay anybody.
2: Oh, yeah, it's so important. And I think, the seriousness and the professionalism that the students who volunteer at the rescue squad put into that job is really remarkable. And we see it in the services that are delivered and how quickly they respond. Very, very grateful, you know, for that. And of course, you know, it's really important and vital training and preparation for those students as they're moving forward, many of them who might move forward into kind of the first responders community. So, yeah, extremely valuable.
0: We're talking today with Harrisonburg Vice Mayor Danny Fleming and also Deputy City Manager Amy Snyder. So the students come to town. We have kind of a weekend to kind of get things acclimated. And then the academic year goes on. And I don't want to overlook the students also from EMU and some of the ones from Bridgewater who actually do live in our area also. So when you take that into account, you realize what a vitally important industry education is. And I took note of that because I know the Chamber of Commerce had their presentation by the four university presidents for our area at the at the bank at JMU at the Atlantic Union Bank Center last week. And to me, I find that very interesting. And I've mentioned this quite a few times when I've talked with Dr. John Downey at Blue Ridge, is you don't always have this type of relationship, do you, Danny, between your local colleges. And, you know, there's a system that's set up that one of the best ways, if you want to go to JMU, if you don't get in the first time, is to take some classes at a place like Blue Ridge and then work your way up the ladder. It really does seem like that the general Harrisonburg area has the best of all worlds when it comes to these types of institutions right in their backyard.
2: Oh, without a doubt. And you mentioned the Chamber of Commerce event where the presidents of all four colleges were at that. And we're just really so fortunate to have the level and commitment from those presidents to our community. They all fill a really different need and niche within our area. JMU is obviously the largest institution and services students that who are looking for that type of environment, and they're in the city. We get the benefits of those students often working in the city. EMU and Bridgewater attract a different type of student for a different experience. They as well are putting students back into our community. I think a high percentage of those students stay in our community, live in our community. For Bridgewater and EMU in particular, they draw heavily from our surrounding counties and communities, so it is our pipeline and education pipeline. John Downey, who is the senior member of that crew, has been here for a long time, and Blue Ridge plays their particular role in our community. They're so connected to our workforce in helping getting folks, either into careers or, as you're saying, increasingly as pathways into four-year institutions. And the other thing John mentioned when he was talking is the role they play in continuing education, so helping skills development for adults and being able to either change careers or enhance their careers. So we're really lucky to have those universities here doing that role.
0: Now, one other thing about the students and their return to the area, and this is something I've seen over the years. I remember when I was doing JMU sports and traveling to a place like Boone, North Carolina, when JMU was playing at App State in the late 80s or early 90s. You couldn't walk anywhere in town and not know there was a football game. And then I remember one of my first years doing this, I had some family, and they were coming to a game, and they wanted to buy a JMU shirt. And went into the retail establishments and other things like that. And they said, if we were buying Redskins or Cowboys or West Virginia, we were great. But we couldn't find any JMU stuff. And I just think how dramatically that relationship has changed over the years, Danny, not just in something like that, but in the relationship between the city and also Madison.
2: Yeah, I mean, that's an interesting, I can't explain exactly how that, evolved as it did, kind of the purpling of what people wear around here. Of course, the university is significantly bigger than it was in the early 2000s or the 1980s. The sports and events activities have increased visibility. So I think folks kind of rally around that as well. So, yeah, there's, I think, JMU has a much more recognizable presence, kind of the purple presence, right?
0: Yeah, very much so.
2: Than it's had in the past, yeah.
0: And I think one of the things that the president talked about, I don't know if this was at the president's presentation or the day before with staff, but that JMU's appearance in the college football playoffs last year was worth over $330 million in free advertising and something like a billion hits on the internet, or impressions, I believe, as they call them. Harrisonburg has to get some residual effect of that, don't you?
2: Yeah, and I'm assuming there's some calculus that looks at economic benefits. JMU does produce, an economic benefit analysis or contribution in the area. I don't know how a recent college football playoff appearance has affected, for Harrisonburg specifically, in our economy. But I'm assuming that at some point soon we'll have some information about that.
0: Yeah, well, all I know is when I came here roughly some 40 years ago, and I would tell people where I worked, they would often go, Harrisburg? No. Harrisonburg. And right now, I don't think I've had anyone correct me in the last 10 years. Folks know where Harrisonburg is, without a doubt.
2: Yeah, for JMU and for a lot of reasons. I think the city itself, has become a destination for people. You know, we're growing. You know, we have businesses moving here, people moving here. JMU is certainly a factor. You know, EMU and Bridgewater, are here as well. I think the area in general has been attractive to folks. They like the environment here. They like the opportunities to live in a manageable place, and so we're growing, without a doubt. But I think, Harrisonburg itself attracts people.
0: We're talking today with Harrisonburg Vice Mayor Danny Fleming and also Deputy City Manager Amy Snyder. There's some things coming up that the City Council has to deal with, and I believe the Link or Lindsay Project, whichever you want to refer to it, is on the agenda for tonight. Also, we will talk about the brand new intersection in Harrisonburg that certainly is generating a lot of discussion. That'll all continue right here on News Talk 92.1 N550 WSVA. It's now 9:30.
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3: ABC News, I'm Wayne Cabot. This morning, with some of President Trump's 50% tariffs already in effect and more threatened, Canada expected to roll out its response. ABC's Rachel Scott.
4: From the U.S. side, the president claims that Canada wants the benefits of being a state without actually being one. From Canada's side, they say that the Trump administration and President Trump specifically cannot be trusted. They're accusing the president of essentially pulling out the rug from underneath their feet in the final hours of these negotiations, throwing curveballs their way, and essentially trying to force them into a deal that they did not want to agree to.
3: Another curveball, the president declaring he's considering renaming Lake Ontario Lake America. Wildfire now west of Dallas, racing through nearly 80 square miles. It's been about 2 weeks with no power for thousands in northwestern Indiana. Officials say today they'll have the power fully back. Two final witnesses expected today in the trial of the Massachusetts mom who killed her children. This is ABC News.
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0: We've got a backup on I-81 North. It's mile marker 301.8 in Frederick County. This is due to an accident. Traffic is now backed up approximately 4 miles. If you see traffic trouble, let us know. Call WSVA's Traffic and News Tip Line. 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
5: WSVA's local AccuWeather for Harrisonburg and the Shenandoah Valley. Sunny to partly cloudy and pleasant today with a high of 80. Mainly clear, comfortable tonight, the low down to 58. Partly sunny, a thunderstorm in spots late afternoon on Wednesday with a high of 84. And more humid Thursday with clouds and sun, a morning shower in spots, and a couple of heavy thunderstorms in the afternoon. The high up to 82 Thursday. I'm AccuWeather meteorologist Jason Caterina on WSVA.
0: Currently, we've got 64 degrees under sunny skies at News Talk 92.1 and 550 WSVA. 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
6: For News Talk 92.1 and 550 WSVA, I'm Lyndon Kaiser. Virginia State Police is investigating a fatal single-vehicle crash that occurred over the weekend in Rockingham County. Spokesman Matt Demline stated that it happened Saturday night at around 8:15 on Spotswood Trail. The preliminary investigation indicates a Ford Escape was traveling eastbound near Bloomer Springs Road when it went off the road multiple times before coming to rest in the median. The driver, 22-year-old Savin Davis of Elkton, was taken to the hospital where he died a short time later. Demline added that the medical factors are being looked at as a possible cause. It appears that the woman who was arrested last fall on charges involving cruelty to children in Waynesboro has escaped jail time. WSVA's Carolyn Unger reports.
7: According to online records, Argona Ghani was found guilty of an amended charge of misdemeanor consensual sex with a juvenile over the age of 15 during a preliminary hearing yesterday morning in Waynesboro Juvenile and Domestic Relations Court. A judge then sentenced Ghani to 60 days in jail with all of it suspended. Waynesboro Police Captain Benjamin Lemons reported that it all started on October 31st when officers investigated the circumstances of multiple late-night 911 hang-up calls made by a juvenile in the northeastern part of the city. As a result, Ghani was arrested the next week and was charged with a felony count of cruelty and injuries to children. For WSVA News, I'm Carolyn Unger.
6: Thank you, Carolyn. Another reminder of the various dangers first responders face when answering calls for help emerged yesterday in Rockingham County. At around 7:30 Monday morning, Battalion Chief Clay Shiflett says units were already at the scene of a minor traffic crash when a second incident suddenly unfolded in the same area of Folks Run.
8: On Brock's Gap Road, and a car came up on the wreck, wasn't able to stop, and impacted the side of the engine, kind of at a glancing side impact.
6: While the car suffered major damage, Shiflett reports that no one was injured in the incident. A reserve engine has been put into temporary service while the involved truck is inspected for possible steering complications incurred by the car's impact with the front tire. Both accidents were cleared by 10 o'clock. It appears that the owners of the Shenandoah Speedway may ask the Page County Board of Supervisors to raise its permitted noise limit from 80 to 90 decibels. Proponents say the track brings visitors, while opponents, including nearby landowners, say it would make noise levels even worse. Another interesting aspect is that the track is owned by Supervisor Jeff Vaughn. So how will this affect supervisors, fellow supervisors, in dealing with the potential for a conflict of interest? The matter is on this evening's Planning Commission meeting agenda and will eventually come before the Board of Supervisors. And finally, West Virginia Governor Patrick Morrisey is calling on veterans, service members, and military families across the Mountain State to help establish a home for their legacy. Morrisey has announced that the updated draft rules for the West Virginia Military Hall of Fame are now open for public comment.
9: We urge you to take a look and try to provide your input about what we should be thinking about, and think of also names of people to nominate as well. This is one way to celebrate the incredibly courageous and brave people who have fought for us for so long.
6: Public comment is open now through September 11th. For News Talk 92.1 and 550 WSVA, I'm Lyndon Kaiser.
0: Thank you, Lyndon. WSVA time, 9:36. It's early mornings on WSVA. Today we are talking with representatives from the city of Harrisonburg, Harrisonburg Vice Mayor Danny Fleming, and also Deputy City Manager Amy Snyder. And Amy, I know we've got kind of a full agenda for the city council tonight, and one of the items that obviously has drawn a lot of attention is the latest on the Lindsay or Link project. Can you just kind of update for us where it's gone? Because I know there have been some changes in the project and everything as it comes to the council tonight.
10: Sure. I will say it actually is a light agenda in terms of the number of items. So we do want to highlight that there's the one public hearing and then there's one other regular item. So it looks light if you look at the agenda, but we know we are expecting a lot of individuals to probably come out and continue to provide us comment on this really important project for our community. This is its third time back in front of City Council, and it has gone before Planning Commission three times as well. That's because each time the project has evolved in the nature of what the applicant is including in it, and has had to go back to Planning Commission for its recommendation and then has to come back to City Council anytime there's a substantial change. So they have proposed a new name for it. You hit on that it's now named the Lindsay, not the Link. And there have been changes to the proffers that are substantial compared to what City Council previously considered.
0: Can I ask you, is that normal that a project goes through so many different changes before, I guess, a final vote is taken?
10: I don't want to try to compare this project to what is or is not normal. I think that every project, it's really on the applicant to determine what they want to bring before City Council, what they want to submit. And this applicant has chosen to alter the project a couple times. and has, you know, taken a lot of feedback from community members and heard city council members on things that they're interested in. So really, it's on an applicant. They're not required to make any changes. It's just our obligation as city staff that if there's a substantial change to a project, we have to evaluate that and let them know if it does trigger a need to go back to Planning Commission and come back through the process to be heard and considered again by City Council with another public hearing.
0: So, Danny, I would assume, as Amy just mentioned, the folks involved with this project have certainly heard from a lot of folks if it's gone through all these different changes during the time it's been available for comment.
2: Sure. And, you know, this came in front of council on the agenda about a year ago. And I think the direction we gave at that point was this was an important location and we wanted to see additional time and ability for the public to give input and to review it and examine it, for the developer to the applicant to hear those comments and then make adjustments, you know, as they decide they want to do for the project. And, you know, again, I don't know about, you know, what may or may not be normal. This isn't, Harrisonburg hasn't seen a downtown project in quite a long time. So maybe, you know, a little over 10 years at least, almost 15. But I think in, you know, other cities, I don't think it's unusual for projects to go through a number of iterations and redesigns and public discussion. Certainly in the large cities, it could take years for this to go through. So I'm not sure if it's unusual to have that process go through and arriving at an agreed upon next step, decision point.
0: Is this one of the tougher aspects of your job? Is because you've got to look at both the reality that is right now in 2026, but also you have to look 10, 15, 20 years down the road, and this may be one of the more consequential decisions you and your colleagues make when people look back at the project, depending on how they feel about it.
2: Yeah, I think the Lindsay itself kind of raises a lot of the central questions that we've been talking about, you know, earlier, that Harrisonburg is facing as a growing city, right? So we know we need more housing. Folks like this area are moving here. We know that adding housing downtown can support businesses. It strengthens the tax base. You know, we can make use of existing public infrastructure. So that those are real benefits at a time when cost of providing our services are increasing. And at the same time, you know, Harrisonburg, you know, places a real value, and places a real value on our center place. So I think folks don't view downtown simply as a collection of buildings or a place where development happens. You know, it's a business district. It's a neighborhood. We have many people living downtown. It's a gathering spot. You know, compared to, say, the 90s and 80s when you were talking about for downtown, which had shopping, retail, furniture, businesses, you know, this is mostly food and professional services downtown.

0: there is one indisputable rule. They're not making any more land for the city of Harrisonburg. That's what you got.
1: Yeah, and as you know, Harrisonburg was the last city in the Commonwealth to have annexation in 83, and that kind of killed it for the rest of the state for a long time. So we are landlocked. I think it's important to remember that, this particular piece of land is privately owned. And I think, the owner, the Lindsays, who own this property, are looking at doing something different with the property, just as is, evident by the plan that's in front of us. And that's a decision they can make. It's an asset that looks like they're looking to find different ways to make use of. So the decision about the land, itself, is something that the owner will make a decision on independent of what happens with this project. So if it is rejected as a project, it doesn't mean that the land returns to kind of its current regular use and something doesn't change there. There's not something else that happens there. So that's something also to take into consideration.
0: Yeah, it's their property, and property rights in the Commonwealth of Virginia are very strong.
1: They are. Virginia is very clear that property owners have lots of rights on their property. The state does not like and doesn't give many tools for local governments to intervene on that.
0: So I won't ask you whether or not you've made a decision, but do you think we will get a decision either yay or nay from the council tonight?
1: I mean, I think so. I'd be surprised otherwise, but we'll see. It is a public hearing, so it's a chance to get the full proposal in front of us. And so we'll see how the developer and the applicant does that. The chance for the public to bring their concerns and issues in front of us, and then bring their information in front of us so we can look at that in its entirety. And we've certainly had a year, and all council members have been thinking about this without a doubt and looking at the information that gets in front of us, and we've received plenty of it. So tonight, hopefully will be kind of the culmination of all that work. And I would imagine that there'll be some decision tonight. And of course, if there isn't a decision, the property owner, also could decide to do something different. It is a property he owns as well. So I think we have to take that into consideration.
0: Harrisonburg Vice Mayor Danny Fleming and also Deputy City Manager Amy Snyder with us. When we come back, we'll talk about the new project on East Market Street and the intersections with Burgess Road and also Linda Lane. That's next on WSVA.
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7: Welcome back. We had a couple minutes left with Harrisonburg Vice Mayor Danny Fleming and also Deputy City Manager Amy Snyder. We want to talk a little bit about the project that is nearing conclusion on East Market Street and also the intersections there with Linda Lane and Burgess Road. Now, I know some work is still being done on that because I had dinner last night with my wife, daughter, and grandson over in that particular area and saw some work is still going on. But Amy, if you could kind of walk us through exactly what the goal of the project was, because we put a question about this project up on our Facebook page. You got over 160 comments, which is a very high number. One of the things I'm going to leave aside, whether folks are impressed with it or not, is they just seem to be a little confused about exactly what the goal was and what type of change this project was supposed to bring to that intersection.
8: Sure. I think the one thing I'd like to remind everyone is the history of really our whole interstate system, and in particular the bridges that we have in Harrisonburg, which is they were old, especially by engineering standards. So that the Exit 247-33 bridge project, it was replacing four bridges that were built in 1960, and you think about what did the interstate look like? What did our community look like in 1960? And based on the pictures that I've seen, I think people were probably crossing the interstate to get to fields. Just like the tunnel under JMU, I think someone told me, may have actually been built to help get cattle across the road, or there's some of those crossings. So these were bridges that really needed to be modernized. And that was the overarching goal of the Exit 247 project. It was in close partnership with the Virginia Department of Transportation, because it also ties into the interstate widening project as well, and needed enhancements to, in order to accommodate the widening, in order to modernize those on and off ramps that had been the clover leafs, and to bring it up to the standards that we're going to need for a wider interstate, for a growing community and to serve our community for, you know, the next 100 years.
7: Yeah, I think that's a very valid point, because I think some folks are questioning about the need for the two dedicated lanes to make the left-hand turn to Linda Lane if you're on 81 going north. But it's something you said to me before we started, and that is you don't get too many cracks at doing a major project like this. That had basically been the same, that area, you know, since I-81 was built. And I know you can go over to the shopping center right there, which is, you know, right near where the interstate is. And they've got some pictures in their office where basically the city of Harrisonburg stopped at that shopping center.
8: Mm-hmm.
7: That was it. You can look up, as you said, you can look up the mountain and there's nothing there. So you've got to not only look at today, but you have to take into account what I assume are the projections you all are dealing with to traffic and traffic patterns, not only right now, but in 2050.
8: Right. Absolutely.
7: So that's all part of what is in this project, is what you're doing.
8: Yes. It was a modernization project. I'm at the heart of it, you know, bringing our new life into one of our hugest east-west connectors across the city. And Vice Mayor and I were talking about this recently, of how we don't have many east-west connections in Harrisonburg, that because we are bisected by Interstate 81, there's very few ways to get across east and west in the city. So we really need to be investing when we can and when we have these opportunities in looking at how do we bring our east-west bridges into a space where they're going to serve us for our community now, but they're going to serve us for our growth. And I think that that's one of the things that I'll speak to. Of I know there's been questions of why did we build a shared use path down the middle of that bridge, and we need to think about a future of how do we safely get people across one of our very, very busiest east-west connector roadways that also has on and off ramps where cars are coming really fast off the interstate, and we need a safe plan for safely getting bikes and pedestrians across those bridges. And that wasn't something they considered in 1960. There was no pedestrian infrastructure on these four bridges at all. And we certainly, it would not be safe planning for us to not think about how to get people across a bridge that we know is going to serve the community for the next 100 years.
7: I guess my only question would be, why insert it in the middle and not in the sidewalk forms that we see elsewhere in the city?
8: Sure. So that was all about safety planning. So if we had put sidewalks on the edges of the bridges, then pedestrians and bikers would have had to cross where the vehicles are coming off of the interstate at really high speeds. And there's some other bridges in our community where that is the design. That's the design right near JMU's campus. And that can put pedestrians in some really potentially unsafe situations where someone coming off of an interstate may not anticipate that they're going to be met with a pedestrian. So we put it in the middle because it produces the least amount of possibility of conflict between vehicles and people who are on foot or on bike. And then all of the places where pedestrians or bikers will be crossing, they will all be signalized intersections. So cars will be forced to come to a full stop at a red light. And then there's pedestrian signals to let the pedestrians know that it's going to be safe for them to cross. So that's why it's in the middle, because of those high rates of speed at those, that interchange that's being built. And we know we have high traffic volume. We know we're going to have even more. That's why the next phase of this project is the state widening the highway, which will kick off pretty soon.
7: All right, Danny, I've got about a minute or so left. What type of feedback have you gotten on this project so far?
9: The reality is I haven't got a lot of direct feedback. And I know you mentioned the comments online, and I'll certainly go take a look at those. But I haven't heard from folks substantially about this. Certainly the cameras and the speed safety work there is what I heard more about. I think in general, one of the challenges is if folks said, hey, ideally, in a blank slate, here's how we design the city. And that's great. But we're an old city. We have 81 that runs through us. We have infrastructure that was built, decades ago. So often our choices are, what are the best choices we can make given these circumstances? And so to have, as Amy was saying, some pedestrian infrastructure crossing 81, which we really don't have. This was the opportunity. And I think the other part of this is this isn't city funds. These are state and federal funds that come to us, just like with most of our major construction projects. We probably have at least $50 million in current or planned transportation infrastructure projects that comes through competitive bidding. That our staff have been really successful in doing.
7: And we'll have to talk about that the next time. I am totally out of time. Danny, thank you.
9: Thank you, Jim. Appreciate it.
7: And we also thank Amy Snyder for being with us today.

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1: I'm Nicole Murray with Your Money Now. Stocks are higher after the opening bell. The NASDAQ up by more than 100 points. Apple has announced new Mac Mini and Mac Studio models with updated chips and other improvements for artificial intelligence applications. The Mac Mini can now be configured with two new chips, the M6 and M5 Pro, and now starts at $899 versus the $799 for the prior model. Hormel Foods has appointed former Tyson Foods executive Ash Boombla as chief financial officer effective in September. Boombla has previously served in CFO roles for Tyson Foods chicken and international segments. That's according to CNBC. WestJet flight attendants have voted to accept a tentative agreement that would boost wages by more than 18% over 3 years after they held a strike earlier this month. The union said it also secured duty pay premium as part of a broader shift in North America where cabin crews are challenging compensation structures built mainly around flying time rather than every hour at work. That's Your Money Now.
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7: I'm Wayne Cabot with her supporters outside dressed in pink at the courthouse. As they have been every day of her murder trial, the Lindsay Clancy jury is hearing its last witnesses.
8: Prosecutors plan to rest their rebuttal case today after calling two final expert witnesses to cast doubt on the claim that the Massachusetts mother was in the throes of psychosis when she killed her three children. The testimony comes one day after Clancy's attorney moved for a mistrial due to testimony from a prosecution expert about Clancy's religion and how it might have influenced her decision to kill her children. The judge denied the request but sternly instructed the jurors to ignore any testimony about Clancy's faith. Jurors could begin deliberations as early as tomorrow. Peter Haralambos, ABC News.
7: The U.S. has its first measles deaths of 2026, both in Lancaster County, Pennsylvania. The Commonwealth's first deaths from that preventable disease in 35 years, both were unvaccinated. Canada, our traditionally friendly neighbor, is putting up a fence today, announcing retaliatory tariffs after President Trump threatened 50% surcharges on cars and car parts made in Canada. American car makers Ford, GM, and Stellantis operate major plants in Ontario.
9: President Trump has claimed the U.S. does not need Canada, but nearly 100% of U.S. natural gas imports come from Canada, along with more than half of our imported crude oil. And Trump last night acknowledged the U.S. relies on Canada for aluminum. Trump says Canada has been ripping off the United States for years. Trade talks collapsed over the weekend.
7: ABC's Rachel Scott on his social media today, Trump said he's considering renaming Lake Ontario Lake America. The Secret Service says it's aware of a threatening video posted by Iran directed at Barron Trump, the president's youngest son. Stocks have opened flat this morning. Autumn has arrived at Starbucks. The pumpkin spice latte, now officially back on the menu today. You're listening to ABC News.
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7: Still burning. About 15 minutes outside Reno, the Hawk Fire, less than a third contained. Tens of thousands of people in shelters praying their homes are okay. And now there's an even bigger fire raging in Texas, doubling overnight.
14: Throughout the night, flames lit up the sky over Palo Pinto County, 40 miles west of Fort Worth. The Ross Fire has scorched 50,000 acres and is only 5% contained, according to the Texas A&M Forest Service.
15: The combination of high heat, low humidity, and very dry vegetation is increasing the wildfire risk across the state.
14: The Forest Service's Laura Stevens, people living in the region have been told to be ready to evacuate. Jim Ryan, ABC News in Dallas-Fort Worth.
7: An Army sergeant's wife is the latest military spouse to be deported, sent to Honduras after 10 years here. Denitza James is president of the group Repatriate Our Patriots.
16: Our service members are having to fight two battles, one on the forefront, really, because we are a country of war, and at home front, making sure that their families are being taken care of.
7: DHS says having a family member in the military is not a free pass to violate our nation's laws. Jeffrey Epstein's accomplice, Ghislaine Maxwell, will stay in prison. This morning, a federal judge in New York saying her claims of constitutional violations are meritless and frivolous. She was moved to a low-security prison camp after talking with former Trump lawyer Todd Blanche, now the U.S. Attorney General. Wayne Cabot, ABC News.
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18: WSVA's local AccuWeather for Harrisonburg in the Shenandoah Valley. Sunny to partly cloudy and pleasant today with a high of 80. Mainly clear, comfortable tonight, the low dropping down to 58. A partly sunny day for Wednesday, a thunderstorm in spots late in the afternoon, a high of 84. Thursday will be more humid with a mix of clouds and sun, a morning shower in spots, then a couple of heavy thunderstorms in the afternoon, a high of 82 Thursday. I'm AccuWeather meteorologist Jason Caterina on WSVA.
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1: We've got some congestion on I-64 headed eastbound at mile marker 108 in Albemarle County. Traffic's backed up right now for about 1 mile in that area. If you're seeing it and we're not saying it, call the WSVA traffic and news tip line at 540-214-2500 and let us know.

0: 93.2% had evidence of CTE. The British Medical Journal study extrapolates that to probably 1 in 4 of all former NFL players who died in that period. Among brain donors, 90.4% of those with the most severe form of CTE had dementia. Often that wasn't captured on death certificates, suggesting the problem is way worse than thought. Asked for comment by ESPN, the NFL says it's continuously working on strategies to reduce concussions and head impacts. The family of Alex Pretty, the ICU nurse who was shot and killed by ICE agents in Minneapolis last winter, says they still haven't heard from top Trump officials. Their attorney, Steve Schlesinger, says the family has a right to know what's going on.
1: They have the right to be consulted with meaningfully. They have the right to meet with the prosecutors. They have the right to have the process not drag on too long. They have the right to be informed. And that's just not being done here. Instead, what we get is just gaslighting and word salad.
0: The Pretty's telling ABC News they're appalled top administration officials called Alex an instigator and a domestic terrorist. Both President Trump and Stephen Miller said that. I'm Wayne Cabot, ABC News.
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3: WSVA's local AccuWeather for Harrisonburg and the Shenandoah Valley. Sunny to partly cloudy and pleasant today with a high of 80. Mainly clear, comfortable tonight, the low dropping down to 58. Now partly sunny day for Wednesday, a thunderstorm in spots late in the afternoon, a high of 84. Thursday will be more humid with a mix of clouds and sun, a morning shower in spots, then a couple of heavy thunderstorms in the afternoon, a high of 82 Thursday. I'm AccuWeather meteorologist Jason Caterina on WSVA.
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5: We've got a power line emergency in Verona on 51 Laurel Hill Road near Bus Park Drive, so be advised there could be some delays in that area. And if you're seeing it and we're not saying it, call the WSVA traffic and news tip line at 540-214-2500 and let us know. For WSVA News, I'm Lyndon Kaiser.

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2: News. I'm Wayne Cabot. Canada just announcing tariffs up to 50% on hundreds of American products, answering President Trump's trade threats.
3: We will meet the moment together. And as the Prime Minister has said, we will support our workers, our businesses, and our industry with whatever it takes for as long as it takes.
2: Finance Minister François-Philippe Champagne announcing a doubling of tariffs on U.S. steel and aluminum. An expert witness telling jurors this morning Lindsay Clancy likely retained an awareness of the illegality of killing her three children and is criminally responsible. The forensic psychologist telling jurors that he believes Clancy didn't experience postpartum psychosis. Deliberations could start tomorrow. Two Colorado state troopers took gunfire from an unknown assailant driving a blue Subaru with obscured plates down Highway 24. We don't have the trooper's condition. One was shot in the neck. A manhunt is on. This is ABC News.
4: 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And again this year, WSPA and our sister station, WSIG, will be supporting the FFA in Virginia with the sale of blue and gold t-shirts. 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
12: WSVA's local AccuWeather for Harrisonburg in the Shenandoah Valley. Sunny to partly cloudy and pleasant today with a high of 80. Mainly clear, comfortable tonight. The low dropping down to 58. A partly sunny day for Wednesday. A thunderstorm in spots late in the afternoon. The high of 84. Thursday will be more humid with a mix of clouds and sun. A morning shower in spots, then a couple of heavy thunderstorms in the afternoon. The high of 82 Thursday. I'm AccuWeather meteorologist Jason Caterina on WSVA.
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0: 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Hey, Matt, how are you?
14: Dave, I'm doing well, but I got myself in a financial predicament with my father-in-law I just can't figure out how to get out of. Prior to my wife and I getting married, he purchased us a house for $1 million cash, and he pulled ahead $200,000 of our inheritance, leaving an $800,000 balance for us to pay off in a mortgage. But he said he would help us out by just only charging us a 3% interest rate until the balance is paid off on a 15-year mortgage. So that's a lot of money, but I have no documented equity or ownership in the house, for which I pay a majority of the mortgage, the maintenance, the repairs, the upgrades, and I find myself just digging myself every month into this deeper hole that I possibly, one day, if something bad happens, I will just have no equity in.
1: Have you talked to him about it, Matt?
14: I have, to which he said to trust him and everything will work out.
0: No, thank you.
14: They went. Yeah.
0: Mm-hmm. Okay. So let's. How old is he?
14: He's 70.
0: Okay. Let's pretend that his heart skips a beat as he's driving down the road, which could easily happen to a 70-year-old. And he loses consciousness and goes across the lane and hits someone head on. And they die. He's going to get sued for millions and millions of dollars. And it's going to be a lien on the property that he owns.

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Whether you're a person of faith or not, Proverbs is the book of the Bible that is called the wisdom literature. The vast majority of it was written by Solomon, which those of us that are Christians or Jewish believe Solomon to be one of the wisest men to ever live. And he wrote wisdom in the book of Proverbs. And then we fast forward.

0: word and it becomes our Bible, or in the case of Jewish person, their Bible, the Talmud, what Christians would call the Talmud, what the Jewish person calls the Bible. And the wisdom literature is most of us in evangelical Christianity or Orthodox Judaism believe it to be literal. And so that gives people trouble in some cases, but that's okay. The borrower, Proverbs 22:7 says, the borrower is slave to the lender. Now, everybody that's listening, think about this for a second. How many times have we had payments to some organization, a car company, a credit card, a bank, and we resent that organization? We signed up for it, but by the time we finish paying off the truck, we hate Chevrolet. Or at least Chevrolet, you know, General Motors Finance. By the time we finish paying off the Toyota, we can't stand Toyota Finance. By the time we finish up paying off Citibank, we hate Citibank. Make fun of the mortgage company name that you pay payments to. It's because slaves seldom love their masters. Now, it's not literal slavery in the sense of you gave up ownership, but it is mathematical and legal slavery, and if you don't believe it is slavery, try financial. Not having it.
1: Yeah, financial.
0: Well, so try not having it. When you pay off your mortgage and you pay off all your cars and you pay off all your student loan and you don't have a single, people, they stand differently.
1: Well, it's a spiritual freedom because money is so tied to so much of our lives. And when you hand that part of your life over to someone else, it is a form of bondage.
0: You've given them ownership.
1: Yeah, that there's not full autonomy over the work that you have created and the paycheck that you've created through your work.
0: So when Sharon and I went broke and we discovered that scripture among others, we decided not that debt is a sin, but that it's really dumb. And so we decided under no circumstances are we borrowing money. But we also have observed in 30 or almost 40 years of doing this now that there is zero case that I'm going to loan money to one of my children. I'm going to loan money to another relative. I'm going to loan money to a friend because it instantaneously, whether you want it to or not, you don't have a choice in the matter. The law of gravity is the law of gravity, whether you like it or agree with it. It changes your relationship with your friend to two good friends from master servant. And the old joke is if you loan your brother-in-law $100 and he never speaks to you again, was it worth it? Yeah, ha ha. Okay? Because it severs relationships. It ruins relationships. And some of you try all kinds of ways to twist it up and make it okay and figure out that the math works and all this other bull crap, and it doesn't work. It doesn't work. It doesn't work. So if you have a friend that needs some money and you want to give them some money, give them some money. Period. Don't loan them money. If you want to help your kids get $1 million house, give them $1 million house. I got some questions about that, but before you loan them $1 million, give it to them. See, what that does, it changes your decision then. Or my mom is 69 and she has no money saved and she's paying rent and I'm going to buy a house and let her rent it from me. No. You just changed your relationship. Your mother is now your freaking renter. How dumb is that? That's just dumb. Think about it. That's relationally inept. No. If you have the money to buy a house and pay cash for it and your mother live there until she dies free, fine.
1: Or you pay her rent somewhere else.
0: If you want to write her some check to give her some money every month to help her with her rent, fine. But don't make her your renter. Good Lord. When you say that out loud, it just sounds dumb, y'all. And yet some of you have figured out, intellectually, this is the best I can. I'll have the investment, and at least I know the tenant. What? Yeah, she changed your diaper, you butt. And now you're charging her rent. Unbelievable. Yeah, you know your renter. Golly.
1: And if you have to have the rent in order to pay the mortgage payment, you shouldn't buy the house.
0: Exactly. You can't afford the house. Right. You're doing crap you can't do. If you have to have the return on investment, you can't afford it. Don't do it. Buy a rental property and put a renter in it if that's what you want to do. But don't do this to your parents. Don't do this to your kids. Don't do this to your cousin. Don't do this to your friend and expect them to be a friend. The number of families that are split up and never speak to each other again over a couple of $1,000 that was handed to somebody and no deal was really made, just pay me back when you can, and then 4 months later you're like, hey, I need that money back. The borrower is slave to the lender. Stop it. Stop it. And another version of that's co-signing for them. Proverbs 17:18. New King James says, one lacking in sense co-signs for another. The contemporary English version says, if you co-sign for someone else, you're stupid. That's what the Bible said. So you guess what? The bank doesn't want to loan them money because they don't think they're going to pay them. But I'll sign up for it because I think they're going to pay, even though the bank, who eats, lives, and breathes debt, more than anything wants you to be in debt, doesn't want to give this guy money, but you're going to co-sign for him. How ridiculously stupid is this whole thing? And yet it's very commonplace, and it's why most people are broke. And it's why relational breakdown in the marriage is everywhere. So moms and dads, if you want to help your kids and you have the money, give it to them. If you want to put some stipulations on it, like, I don't want you to borrow money. I don't want you to borrow money on this house if I give you a free house. That's a reasonable stipulation. I want you to stay out of debt because that's how we got here. That's a good stipulation. You should do that. But then you don't go over there every week and go, are you about to borrow money? Are you about to borrow money? You don't go, you know, you don't have a weekly check-in on, no, stop it, you control freaks. And boys and girls, yeah, when you leave your mommy and daddy's house, leave.
1: Talking about all the adults that move back in?
0: Period. Leave. Leave emotionally. Uh-oh. Set up your own household to where you and your husband, you and your wife are a family unit, and these other people are separate from you. You don't keep your mother, you don't stay on your mother's cell phone plan. What are you, 14? You know, get your own Netflix account. For God's sakes.
1: Hold on.
0: This is one I just ripped our own family on.
1: Hypocritical. I pay my own.
0: I know.
1: I pay my own Netflix.
0: I just, you know.
1: We have found out other Ramsey children.
0: I just discovered that my wife gave our code to one of the other people in our family, and I had a duck fit. I'm like, you're a grown human being. Get your own freaking Netflix account. You don't need to suck off. That's ridiculous.
1: Okay, that's okay. I know.
0: No, get your own. You pay your own insurance. Have a life.
1: The worst, I think, is people sharing Amazon Prime accounts with their parents. I'm like, I don't want.
0: Well, now I know exactly what all your spending pattern
1: is.
0: I'm
1: like, no, stay out of my life.
0: I don't want to know when you order toilet paper.
1: I got a new Mahjong set, and I don't want you to know about it.
0: Okay. I wouldn't Ryan have known Kelly. Anyway, but your Ryan mother Kelly. Might have, yeah.
1: No, but for real, though, there is a separation to happen. It's very important.
0: And the problem is, well, we're going to pay the grandkids. No! You're broke! Stop it! Grown-ups.
1: But if you have the money, be generous and give without strings attached.
0: That's wonderful.
1: And be generous.
0: That's wonderful.
1: Be generous.
0: But then there's no strings attached.
1: That's right.
0: The borrower is slave to the lender, and you're not the freaking exception. If you want to win with money in 2026, you can't keep living normal. Normal's broke. You need a plan. Get a personalized plan and start living like no one else by downloading our Every Dollar app today.
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3: From ABC News, I'm Michelle Franzen. The divide between the U.S. and one of its top trading partners is deepening. Canada leaders detailing plans for retaliatory tariffs on U.S. goods set to begin September 8th. Canada's finance minister, François-Philippe Champagne, says the hikes will match the U.S. imposed 50% tariffs on certain Canadian imports already in effect.
4: We will meet the moment together.
3: ABC's Karen Travers has more on the brewing trade war.
5: Why is Canada doing this? Of course, we heard the Prime Minister say that they're in a trade war right now. They feel attacked and they have to respond. A senior Canadian government official said that they're doing this to level the playing field and protect Canadian companies, and that this is a necessary move. The President today said that of all the countries he deals with, Canada is the most difficult and unreasonable.
3: Fire crews in Nevada continuing to battle the Hawk Fire near Reno. More than 60,000 people have been evacuated northwest of Reno, and more than 15,000 acres have burned so far. Meantime, in Texas, a new blaze has exploded near Dallas, scorching 50,000 acres so far. In Massachusetts, prosecutors are expected to wrap up testimony from rebuttal witnesses today in the Lindsay Clancy trial. The mother is charged with killing her three children. Defense attorneys argue Clancy suffered from postpartum psychosis. ABC's Peter Haralambos says a forensic psychologist is on the stand today disputing the claim.
6: Tried to cast doubt on the argument that it was psychosis by highlighting that she only heard this voice in her head once, that her systems were kind of inconsistent with that, that she was more likely disassociating in those moments.
3: Closing arguments expected to begin this week. Pennsylvania's health department says two people have died in the state due to measles. There are the first deaths in the state from measles in 35 years. The CDC shows there are a record number of measles cases nationally for a second straight year, with 2,700 cases reported across 45 states. 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
3: In Texas, the father of slain high school track star Austin Metcalf is speaking out in an ABC News exclusive interview on his son's killer, making a bid for a new trial. Carmelo Anthony was convicted of fatally stabbing Metcalf during a track meet last year. A judge rejected the defense request for a retrial. ABC's Aaron Katursky sat down with Jeff Metcalf and asked what he made of the verdict.
9: Did you get justice?
10: No. There's no such thing. I got handed a life sentence. We don't ever get to see Austin again. We don't get to talk to him. We don't get to hug him.
3: Carmelo Anthony was sentenced to 35 years in prison. Target says it's removing a children's Halloween costume after it was widely criticized as racist. ABC's Sophie Flay explains.
11: The images of the costume are being compared to racist caricatures, evoking blackface. Target now acknowledges the costume should have never been for sale, saying, "As a company, we got this wrong and we are deeply sorry. We know this is especially hurtful for our black guests, team members, and partners. Removing the costume is an important first step, and we are looking closely at how this happened.
9: There may soon be a quicker way to get around L.A. An air taxi will be hovering around the city during the 2028 Olympics. Once approved by the FAA, it will fly between downtown Los Angeles and several other locations. Michelle Franzen, ABC News.
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13: Well, I'm happy to report that the roads are free and clear during the noontime hour. So if you're just getting off and heading on a lunch break, you'll be fine that the roads are smooth sailing. However, if you're seeing it, and we're not saying it, call the WSVA traffic tip line. It is 540-214-2500. 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
14: WSVA's local AccuWeather for Harrisonburg and the Shenandoah Valley. Sunny to partly cloudy and pleasant today with a high of 80. Mainly clear, comfortable tonight. The low dropping down to 58. A partly sunny day for Wednesday. A thunderstorm in spots late in the afternoon. The high of 84. Thursday will be more humid with a mix of clouds and sun. A morning shower in spots, then a couple of heavy thunderstorms in the afternoon. The high of 82 Thursday. I'm AccuWeather meteorologist Jason Caterina on WSVA.
13: Currently 76 glorious degrees. Relative humidity at 55%. The barometric pressure rising at 30.12. And a gentle breeze out of the south at 1 to 2 miles an hour under mostly sunny skies. 12:06 at WSVA. 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
15: 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Will the third time be the charm for the so-called Lindsay Housing Project? Harrisonburg City Council will consider rezoning portions of South Main and South Liberty Streets for the four-story apartment complex for a third time at this evening's meeting. County Council has sent the rezoning request back to the Planning Commission the previous two times, and Deputy City Manager Amy Snyder explained on early mornings today once again, the applicant has made major revisions in the project.
16: This applicant has chosen to alter the project a couple times and has, you know, taken a lot of feedback from community members and heard city council members on things that they're interested in.
15: The Planning Commission deadlocked 3-3 on the latest proposal at last month's meeting. U.S. Immigration and Customs Enforcement this month arrested over 1,300 criminals illegally in the states of Virginia and Maryland, including an arrest in the city of Harrisonburg. According to the U.S. Department of Homeland Security, Estrella Reyes Funes from Honduras was arrested by ICE officers this month in Harrisonburg during a two-week immigration operation between August 1st through the 14th entitled Operation Safe Community, Washington, D.C. His criminal history reportedly includes a conviction for felony hit and run and arrest for making a threat to bomb or burn, assault and battery on a family member, and violating a protective order. Reyes Funes will remain in ICE custody pending removal proceedings. Other Virginia-based arrests were made in Richmond, Manassas, and Alexandria. Rod Bain reports on yesterday's updates on New World screwworm eradication and the reopening of ports of entry for Mexican live cattle imports.
17: Updates announced Monday in Agriculture Department efforts to eradicate New World screwworm threats to cattle and wildlife in our nation.
18: We're now down to 2 active cases.
17: And resume live cattle imports from Mexico.
18: We are reopening the Douglas port in Arizona. We announced that about 30 days ago. We feel and believe, based on science and data, that we have taken every step to protect the American herd and the American consumer.
17: Agriculture Secretary Brooke Rowland, speaking with reporters, says there will be a slow reopening of ports of entry for Mexican live cattle.
18: Today will be Douglas, Arizona. We have our team there. In 30 days, we'll open up one of the New Mexico ports, and then 30 days after that, the third New Mexico port. We don't plan to open any Texas ports anytime soon, just because that is where the real activity is.
17: I'm Rod Bain reporting for the U.S. Department of Agriculture in Washington, D.C.
15: Charlottesville residents will soon have a chance to learn how to conserve water and reduce runoff. The City of Charlottesville's Office of Sustainability is partnering with James River Association for a rain barrel workshop where participants can decorate and assemble a rain barrel designed to collect rainwater for outdoor use. The program aims to help residents conserve water, lower runoff into local waterways, and save money on outdoor watering. The event is on September 3rd at the Dairy Market. Registration is required and the cost is $50. 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
13: Thank you very much, Lyndon.
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13: 1214 at WSVA. Before we hear from Bill O'Reilly, let's get a check of the AccuWeather forecast. The WSVA AccuWeather forecast for Harrisonburg and the Shenandoah Valley. Beautiful sunshine this afternoon with a high of around 80. Clear tonight, overnight low 58. Partly sunny tomorrow. There is a chance of an afternoon thunderstorm and a high 84. Partly sunny, humid on Thursday with a chance of an afternoon thunderstorm, the high 82. It is 77 beautiful degrees, relative humidity at 57%, the barometric pressure rising at 30.11, and a gentle breeze out of the south at 1 to 2 miles an hour. 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
5: Thank you, Bill. It is Tuesday, August 25th, 2026. Here's what's happening today in America. New tariffs on Canada. ICE arrests in sanctuary cities. 49ers owner busted. And men deemed ineligible. It's all coming up. Then Bill's going to be here with your message of the day. But first, the president said he will impose tariffs on Canadian-made cars and auto parts in January. This is after the president imposed a 50% tariff on other Canadian goods that went into effect just this last Saturday. The new tariffs account for $20 billion of the $382 billion worth of products that Americans bought from Canada last year. And it's tons of different things, from dog leashes to fake mustaches. It's a list of 500 items. Plywood, tissue paper, dairy, alcohol, 500 seemingly random products. The president said on trade and in other ways also, they are among the worst nations in the world to deal with. They feel entitled. And yet we don't need Canada, they need us. ICE agents have arrested 1,328 illegal aliens across the sanctuary states of Maryland and Virginia in just the last 2 weeks. Some were members of MS-13, the 18th Street, or Tren de Aragua gangs. ICE arrested sexual assailants, kidnappers, drunk drivers, robbers. One of these illegals, Igar Wilfredo Hueso Moran of El Salvador, was wanted for murder in Richmond, Virginia. Another, Actionel Pierre from Haiti, was wanted for attempted murder. Other criminals from Guatemala, Jamaica, El Salvador, Mexico, all here illegally. The owner of the San Francisco 49ers, Jed York, was arrested this weekend in Ohio. He was originally charged with engaging in prostitution, but prosecutors amended that to disorderly conduct. He pled no contest, which means he doesn't admit he's guilty, but he's not going to fight the charges. He posted a $5,000 bond, was sentenced to 2 days in jail, fined $1,150. York took over day-to-day control of the 49ers from his parents in 2008. He's been the team's principal owner since 2024. He was arrested for trying to pay $140 for services. He was arrested in an Ohio trailer park. He responded to an ad on a website, but it wasn't a prostitute. It was a sting operation. He's married with two sons. His family has a net worth of $8.5 billion. Two men have been deemed ineligible for the WNBA draft because they're not W's, they're M's. The league said Inez Kanter-Freedom and Royce White are not eligible to play in the WNBA, but they didn't say why. Why not let them play? If men hold no distinct advantage over women, let the men play. I'm Mike Slater from the podcast Politics by Faith. Bill O'Reilly has your message of the day. Next.
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4: Time now for the O'Reilly Update message of the day. On this Tuesday, I'm thinking about good versus evil. Just before the Iran confrontation, I said that the action would be the biggest gamble Donald Trump has ever taken in his entire life. The president actually did the right thing in trying to break Iran's terror and nuke activities. But you will never hear that from Mr. Trump's detractors. The massive problem with the Iranian action is the unintended consequences that have bolstered the Democratic Party. Americans do not like the rise in retail prices. The mullahs well understand the economic problems, and that is their chief weapon. Inflict pain on the American consumer and the worldwide financial marketplace. That strategy should have been war gamed out by the Pentagon before the USA hit Iran last winter. Apparently, it was not. Today, few countries in the world are supporting the action against Iran. The USA and Trump stand mostly alone with Israel. Now, my recent book is Confronting Evil. On the cover is Hitler and the Ayatollah Khomeini, as well as Putin and Mao. Heinous killers all. In the past, evil has usually been defeated. Not sure about this time. I'm Bill O'Reilly. I approve the message by writing it. You can reach me. Bill at BillO'Reilly.com, Bill at BillO'Reilly.com, name in town if you wish to opine. Okay, let's go to the mail. We got Sandra. The electorate is fatigued. Neither party is anything useful except feather their own nests. GOP said if we gave them executive, House, Senate, things would change. Things have not. They did get the one beautiful bill passed, but that was it. They couldn't even pass the SAVE Act. Okay, is this representative government? It has failed. Okay, it's hard. And that's the way the founders, including Madison, made it. So I don't know if it's failed, but it's frustrating. No doubt about it. David, concierge member, if you join our program and become a concierge member and you get into some kind of trouble, we are there on your side. David says, Bill, my understanding is that Senator Cornyn decided not to run for re-election in Texas because he butted heads with Trump. He lost a primary. Cornyn lost the primary to Paxson. He ran. Trump endorsed Paxson. Okay? That I don't think was wise. Paxson, not a good guy. Cornyn, whether you like him or not, pretty steady. Catherine Vanderpaul, Washington, Texas. I'm a concierge member from Texas. My husband and I are faithful viewers of the No Spin News. We love it because it's fact-based. It's why we own all the killing books and have given them as gifts. Yesterday, you were discussing the midterm elections and called Ken Paxson despicable. Why? You didn't back it up. I'm not going to get into his personal stuff, Paxson. I'm not. 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And Texas is very religious, you know, wasn't a good choice, in my opinion. 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
4: Now the O'Reilly update brings you something you might not know. 96 years ago today, a baby boy was born in Scotland. By his 30th birthday, he will be known around the world for his portrayal of the fictional British spy, James Bond. Here is the story of Sean Connery. Born August 25th, 1930, in Edinburgh, young Sean was raised in very humble conditions. His mother was a cleaning woman. His father drove a truck. At the age of 16, Connery joined the Royal Navy, but was quickly discharged on medical grounds because he suffered nervous ulcers. For pocket change, young Sean began acting in local theaters. He soon landed some major roles in Oxford and London. Connery was then cast in the movies as Secret Agent James Bond, a popular character created by British novelist Ian Fleming. The first film, Dr. No, debuted in October 1962.
8: I admire your luck, Mr.
9: Bond. James Bond.
4: The movie was a huge hit all over the world. Connery portrayed Bond six more times. He retired the tuxedo in 1983. The Scot remained one of the most popular actors in the world for another 40 years. He appeared in Hollywood's biggest blockbusters, including The Untouchables, Hunt for Red October, Indiana Jones, and The Rock. For his contribution to British culture, Sean Connery was knighted by Queen Elizabeth in the year 2000. Sir Sean retired from acting 10 years later. He died at his home in the Bahamas on Halloween 2020 at the age of 90. And here's something else you might not know. Despite his on-screen bravado, Connery felt insecure about one physical feature: a receding hairline. 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
1: 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I am Bill O'Reilly. 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
2: 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Welcome to the second half of the News at Noon and Agribusiness Hour. In just a moment, we'll get an ABC News update. And then we go to the WSVA newsroom where Lyndon Kaiser is standing by with local, state, and area news. Later on in the half hour, we get to go down on the farm and hear from Ish. And then we get to hear Franklin's spotlight on Valley Agriculture. Plus, we'll see how the heifers are doing with the livestock report. Time now for an ABC News update.
3: The U.S. and Canada digging in on tariffs. Canada outlined tariffs on U.S. goods set to go into effect September 8th in response to the U.S. 50% tariffs already in effect for a variety of Canadian imports. Those tariff hikes will likely get passed down to consumers. ABC's Elizabeth Schulze has more on what it could cost Americans.
4: We just got a new estimate from the Yale Budget Lab. They say that in total, all of the tariffs, including the 50% tariffs on Canadian imports that the U.S. put in place, will cost the typical American household $1,100 per year. That is a notable number when you're thinking about the fact that households are already paying higher costs because of persistently high inflation on other goods and services.
3: Thousands of customers remain without power in Gary, Indiana, after severe storms and flooding nearly 2 weeks ago. The state's power company estimates power will be restored by midnight. On Wall Street, stocks are up in afternoon trading. This is ABC News.
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2: Roads continue to be free and clear up and down the valley. No incidents, no accidents, no backups, no delays to tell you about. However, if you're seeing it, and we're not saying it, call the WSVA traffic tip line. It's 540-214-2500. Give us a call and let us know.
6: WSVA's local AccuWeather for Harrisonburg in the Shenandoah Valley. Sunny to partly cloudy and pleasant today with a high of 80. Mainly clear, comfortable tonight. The low dropping down to 58. A partly sunny day for Wednesday. A thunderstorm in spots late in the afternoon. The high of 84. Thursday will be more humid with a mix of clouds and sun. A morning shower in spots, then a couple of heavy thunderstorms in the afternoon. The high of 82 Thursday. I'm AccuWeather meteorologist Jason Caterina on WSVA.
2: The Rockingham Petroleum temperature is 74 degrees. Relative humidity is 57%. The barometric pressure rising at 30.11. A gentle breeze out of the south that's 1 to 2 miles an hour under beautiful sunny skies. 12:33 at WSVA. 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
7: For News Talk 92.1 and 550 WSVA, I'm Lyndon Kaiser. Beth Macy has rejected 6th District Congressman Ben Klein's debate schedule. Macy stated in a Facebook post this morning that she was not consulted when Klein released a debate schedule yesterday that included a debate at the Harrisonburg Rotary Club on October 5th from noon to 1. Macy, the Democratic challenger in this November's election, requested 3 debates last week with the Republican incumbent. Klein sent out an email yesterday stating he would accept the challenge and issued a schedule that starts on September 3rd in Winchester. Virginia high schools will receive new teen safety driving signs for student parking lots through a partnership with the Virginia Department of Motor Vehicles. The signs, already distributed to nearly 100 schools, aim to promote safe driving habits among teenagers. Tammy McGee, who founded the Guido Memorial Foundation to support teen driving safety after her son's fatal crash in 2019, told News 6 young drivers must learn that safe driving choices prevent life-changing consequences.
8: In the blink of an eye, my baby was gone over something that was preventable, and that's what fuels me.
7: The Safe Driving Initiative includes a contest where schools can win $250 for an after homecoming party by posting pictures of the signs on social media. Virginians are voting on three constitutional amendments in 2026, including one on marriage equality. The proposed amendment looks to replace the 2006 ban on same-sex marriage in Virginia's Constitution with a definition of marriage as between two adults, regardless of sex, gender, or race. Advocates say it would protect against potential federal reversals of marriage equality rights. Opponents are highlighting concerns about transgender rights and the impact on children. Voting is scheduled for it on November 3rd. And finally, health experts say moves to revamp U.S. childhood vaccination policies could be detrimental to children in the country. An order by President Donald Trump reduced the federally recommended vaccine schedule from 18 to 11, removing vaccines for hepatitis A and B, RSV, and bacterial meningitis from the list. The administration also recommends a more spread out vaccine schedule and single dose vaccinations for measles, mumps, and rubella, which are commonly combined into a shared dose. Jenna Reimann-Schneider with the Asthma and Allergy Foundation of America says,
9: "This executive order just continues to sow confusion and uncertainty in vaccine safety at a time where it's absolutely critical that we improve childhood vaccination rates."
7: The Trump administration argues the new guidance gives parents more control and aligns the U.S. with other industrialized countries' vaccine policies. For News Talk 92.1 and 550 WSVA, I'm Lyndon Kaiser.
2: 12:36 at WSVA. You're listening to the News at Noon, an agribusiness hour. I'm Mario Ritrosi. Lyndon Kaiser in the WSVA newsroom. A beautiful afternoon. Anything, and you can't blame it on the weather if you don't do something today.
7: Well, you know, I'm probably not going to be watching a debate between Klein and Macy today, it sounds like.
2: Well, it looks like there will not be a debate today on that. And would you really want to stay indoors and watch that when the weather's this nice outside?
7: No, I should do it outside anyway.
2: That's go. Do it outside.
7: It's a beautiful day. It's true. Perfect for things like going for a run and stuff like that. I'm in a cross-country mode. I'm kind of reliving my high school days with my kids running around all that.
2: So are they practicing? Are they running?
7: Yeah, well, there's the first meet coming up
2: This weekend?
7: Yeah. So
2: how about that?
7: A lot of excitement with all of that. It makes me think back to when I was running around in high school and running 5 miles a day and eating my parents out of house and home.
2: Yeah, exactly.
7: Trying to keep up with all that stuff.
2: So is your kids eating you out of house and home?
7: Well, I tell you what, my son in particular was already doing that before all this.
2: That is correct.
7: So
2: I know I feel your pain, pal.
7: But you know what? Such is life. You know, we both did that to our parents, I'm sure.
2: Yeah, I guess you could say that.
7: You know. Get your mother on here. She probably would tell us something about that.
2: And of course, then again, the food prices back then were a whole lot cheaper.
7: Well,
2: than
7: you know, you're not wrong.
2: Exactly.
7: You're not wrong.
2: Exactly.
7: But you know, it ebbs and flows,
2: so to speak. I guess everything's in ratio because you know, folks are making more now than they were, you know, years ago.
7: Oh yeah.
2: So it's everything in proportion.
7: Yes, everything
2: right.
7: In measure.
2: So running is the order of the day. No pickleball, no basketball.
7: No, that's the thing. You know, everybody's shot by the end of the day after practice and everything. So you
2: that's
7: know,
2: it's run, and then dinner time, and then bedtime.
7: Well, pretty much. You know, fill up the tummy, then go to bed.
2: That's it. That's a day in the life of Lyndon Kaiser. Everybody enjoy the run. I mean, gee, many Christmas. You can't pick a better day than this.
7: Oh, it's been so nice. It was almost cold going out to the car this morning.
2: Oh, a little chill in the air. Fall's not far behind.
7: It was like 47 or something.
2: That's what we're talking about right there.
7: That's great.
2: Get rid of those window units and open up the window. Sleep with the window open. That is good sleeping weather right there.
7: You're right.
2: Enjoy your afternoon.
7: You too, man.
2: Lyndon Kaiser, everybody, in the WSVA newsroom. It is 12:39. When we come back, we go down on the farm and hear from Ish.
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19: 1243 at News Talk 92.1 and 550 WSVA, 75 degrees. We'll check the AccuWeather forecast in just a few moments. A reminder, though, that WSVA has been serving agriculture for over 90 years. In fact, WSVA stands for We Serve Virginia Agriculture. And once again this year, WSVA, along with sister station WSIG and the Harrisonburg Media Group, supporting the FFA in Virginia with the sale of blue and gold T-shirts. 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You know who would be very appreciative of that? Jeff Ishii. And he's up next now with his On the Farm report.
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5: Just enough time for our pearl of wisdom today, which came in by email from listener Jimmy S. in Gettysburg, Pennsylvania. Jimmy says, if you can't do anything about it, don't. Thank you, Jimmy, for that pearl of wisdom. You're on the farm, and I'm Ish.
6: Thanks very much, Ish. 1247 at WSVA. 77 degrees before we hear Franklin's spotlight on Valley Agriculture. Let's get a check of the AccuWeather forecast. WSVA AccuWeather forecast for Harrisonburg and the Shenandoah Valley. A Chamber of Commerce afternoon. Partly sunny, pleasant, high near 80. Clear skies tonight. Overnight low 58. That's some pretty good sleeping weather right there. Partly sunny tomorrow. Chance of an afternoon thunderstorm. The high on Thursday, 84. And then that's Wednesday's high, 84. On Thursday, partly sunny, humid, with a chance of an afternoon thunderstorm. The high will be around 82. And then Friday night, opening night, high school football. Look for variable cloudiness, chance of an afternoon thunderstorm. It'll still be humid. High, pretty good, 81 degrees. It is 77 degrees, 55% the relative humidity. The barometric pressure rising at 30.10 and a gentle breeze out of the south at 3 to 4 miles an hour under beautiful sunny skies. It is 12:48. We've reached that time of the news at noon and agribusiness hour that we get to hear Franklin's spotlight on Valley Agriculture.
7: Welcome to WSVA Spotlight on Valley Agriculture. On today's program, we're talking with Caitlin Jordan, Assistant Director of Governmental Affairs with Virginia Farm Bureau Federation, and we're talking about a new toolkit that is now available in Virginia that aims to help agriculture in areas that are beginning to see or have already seen suburban growth in cities and towns around the state. Caitlin, thank you for being with us today.
8: Good morning, Frank. Thank you for having me.
7: Tell me a little bit about this new resource from the Virginia Farmland Trust, or from the American Farmland Trust, and the partners here in Virginia, and how this is going to help agriculture here in the state in the future.
8: Yes. So this Planning for Agriculture in Virginia toolkit is a completely online resource that has a lot of different tools that you can print, different one-pagers, different PowerPoint slides. It's very customizable to different needs of the user and is really geared for community and county leaders who are trying to make zoning and activity changes in their locality to make sure that any action that is taken ensures the vitality and longevity of agriculture in their community. So this is a wonderful toolkit that has been put together by a lot of different stakeholders. We have the Virginia Farm Bureau, the Virginia Association of Counties, the Virginia Tobacco Region Revitalization Commission, the Virginia Association of Planning District Commissions, and a bunch of other stakeholders were involved in this process, spearheaded by the American Farmland Trust, really to just create a central hub that community leaders can go to to find different resources on farmland protection, agricultural viability, conservation, and other resources for comprehensive land use planning in Virginia, and different things that they can pull out when they're trying to make different zoning changes or policy recommendations in their locality.
7: One of the stats that I saw in this is that the estimate that the Commonwealth of Virginia could lose around 800,000 acres by 2040. And that's a staggering number. And I don't think a lot of people see that, because the growth that they see is right around cities.

0: And they really don't think about the fact that it could expand to take up farmland in areas where they live, if they live in a rural area.
1: Yes, sir. It is truly staggering. Virginia farms are down 18% in about the last 20 years. And since the last census of agriculture was done 5 years ago, Virginia has lost about 500,000 acres of farmland. And so it is truly a problem that is at the forefront of organizations like Virginia Farm Bureau. We want to make sure that we prevent that number from increasing and keep that number down as much as we can, because without farms, we can't get the farms that we pave over back. So we need to protect those that clothe and feed us as much as possible.
0: Can you briefly share some of the planning practices and some of the things that this will outline that possibly could help change the opinions or the attitude of district planners who are already aiming to approve maybe yet another subdivision or another area that's going to be a mass of homes or businesses or whatever it may be that will take away that farmland?
1: Sure, absolutely. So the crux of the issue is understanding that agriculture is the state's largest private industry, contributing more than $82 billion per year in total economic impact, and more than $100 billion when combined with forestry. So making sure that we have policies in place at the local level is really where that all starts. So things like agricultural boards and committees and development offices that we can establish at the local level. This toolkit has county profiles that shows where these objectives have been implemented wonderfully. And then talking about how our farmers are really leading the forefront of preservation, talking about how we are leading the forefront for Chesapeake Bay preservation as well, and talking about different things with land use planning, with PDR programs and transfer of development right programs, and urban development areas and land use assessment, and making sure that we encourage localities to adopt and implement tools like that. So yep. All of these have different fact sheets and information about the programs and just an overview of what each of those programs are in general.
0: Now, if people want to check this out and find out more information about what we've been talking about, what's the best way for them to do that?
1: Yes, sir, absolutely. So the best way to do that is it's a long URL, but it's going to be farmlandinfo.org/planning-4-agriculture-in-Virginia.
0: And again,
1: or you can Google the American Farmland Trust Planning for Agriculture in Virginia, and it'll also pop up.
0: So Google American Farmland Trust and just look for that.
1: Yes, sir.
0: Well, thank you, Caitlin, for being with us today.
1: Thank you, sir. Always a pleasure.
0: Caitlin Jordan, Assistant Director of Governmental Affairs with the Virginia Farm Bureau Federation. And again, to get more information, it may be the easiest just to search out American Farmland Trust and look for the information there. I'm Frank Welt, and that's today's WSBA Spotlight on Valley Agriculture.
2: Thank you, Franklin. 12:54 at WSVA, 76 degrees. You know those heifers are enjoying the beautiful weather. We'll see how them and the steer are doing. It's time for the Livestock Report.
3: From the Virginia Market News Service for Monday, August 24th, Chicago Board of Trade grain futures corn December 5.13¼, up 4¾. Soybeans November 12.20¼, down 19¼. Wheat September 6.83¼, up 1¾. Grain prices in Norfolk: corn 5.49, new crop 5.09 to 5.44. Soybeans 13.05, new crop 12.15 to 12.65. In the Richmond Petersburg area, corn 5.09, soybeans 12.55, with new crop at 12.35. On the Chicago Mercantile Exchange, feeder cattle September 327.57, down 145. Live cattle October 215.62, down 230. Lean hogs October 80.72, down 15. At Stanton, medium and large one steers 500 to 600 pounds, sold at 365 to 415. 600 to 700 at 355 to 380. Heifers 500 to 600 pounds, 342.5 to 350, 600 to 700 pounds, 325 to 340. Cows, breakers 140 to 167.5, boning 120 to 150. And at the tri-state auction, medium and large ones steers 500 to 600 pounds, 372 to 410, 600 to 700 at 350 to 395. Heifers 500 to 600 pounds, 325 to 370, 600 to 700, 285 to 335. Cows, breakers 150 to 177, boning 147 to 165. 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
4: I'm Dan Loney with Your Money Now. Billionaire investor Stanley Druckenmiller does not appear to be a fan of the move by the Fed issuing buybacks. He said in a Wall Street Journal opinion piece that the move was viewed as price management and a mistake. Druckenmiller added that intervening on the long bond yield could force even larger buybacks to defend it and damage credibility of the Treasury. Attacks by Ukrainian drones are focusing on Russia's economy. Most recently, Ukraine has gone after Russia's e-commerce industry with attacks on Ozone after a focus on the Wildberries retail franchise. The focus by Ukraine is to disrupt commercial supply chains and increase the financial burden facing banks and businesses in Russia. Wall Street stocks remain higher. The Dow Industrial Average is up right around 100 points. The NASDAQ is up more than 150. West Texas crude is down 3% at $82 a barrel. And that's Your Money Now.
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2: 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And yes, I will be giving away tickets to the Shenandoah County Fair this afternoon. When we come back, we'll close out the News at Noon and Agribusiness Hour with the Extended Ag Forecast.
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2: 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Stay tuned. We'll get an ABC News update. And then it's Mark Lee Van Camp and Robbins from 1 until 3. I'm back with you this afternoon, 3 until 6, for late afternoons. We'll hope you'll join us then.
6: 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One more nice day with low humidity, then the humidity returns, and along with it, a chance of showers and thunderstorms starting tomorrow and continuing through Friday. Temperatures around 81 for a high today. We'll be in the mid-80s tomorrow, stay in the mid-80s Thursday, and drop back to the low 80s as we head toward the weekend. Looking ahead to next week, temperatures in the mid-80s on Sunday, dropping back to the low 80s for the rest of the week. Next chance of showers and thunderstorms will be Monday and Tuesday, followed by periods of rain possible next Wednesday. And for the rest of the week, sunshine expected. For the week of September the 13th, looks like temperatures will be staying in the 70s each day with sunshine. Our extended ag forecast provided by C.L. Custer.
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7: Shel Franzen. Trade talks remain stalled between the U.S. and Canada. Canadian officials announcing new details on its retaliatory tariffs for American imports after President Trump imposed a 50% tariff hike on some Canadian goods. Effective September 8th, Canada will put into place tariffs up to 50% on some U.S. goods.
8: And they're effectively going to be matching those tariffs that the United States applied to the same goods. Now, they say it's not going to be exactly a perfect match of product for product, but it will be similar. So that means we're going to see a 50% counter tariff on things like steel and aluminum. They had previously been subjected to a 25% tariff. We'll also see a 50% tariff on things like furniture, clothing, and apparel, and tariffs will also apply to some food products as well.
7: ABC's Karen Travers. The Supreme Court has allowed some of President Trump's executive order on mail-in ballots to proceed. The Trump administration says the new rules will make voting by mail more secure. Critics say there's no evidence of widespread voter fraud in U.S. elections. ABC's Jay O'Brien has more.
9: There's a flurry of lawsuits here, and the court did not rule, the high court, on the merits and the contents of Trump's executive order here, which means this issue is likely to be in front of the Supreme Court again. The three liberal justices dissenting here, Justice Ketanji Brown Jackson calling the president's executive order, quote, blatantly unconstitutional.
7: Troubling findings on pro football players and brain injuries.
10: CTE is a degenerative brain disorder caused by repeated head injuries. At least one in four former football players in the NFL who died between 2016 and 2021 may have had it, according to a study in the British Medical Journal. And among those who gave their brains to science, and more than 300 did, nearly all had evidence of CTE. 93.2%. In a statement to ESPN, the NFL says it continuously strives to make the game of football safer.
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7: Crews in western states and parts of the south battling a new wildfire, this one near Dallas, Texas. In Nevada, the Hawk Fire near Reno, still a threat. ABC's Melissa Don is in Reno with more.
16: Residents near Jacksboro ordered to evacuate.
17: Every once in a while, you can hear what sounds like an explosion.
16: Meanwhile, hundreds of firefighters on the front lines battling the Hawk Fire outside of Reno, Nevada.
18: My God, the property's burning down.
16: Residents forced to drive through smoke-filled skies as they made the heart-wrenching decision to leave everything behind. The blaze burning more than 15,000 acres, destroying more than 30 homes.
7: The family of Alex Preddy, the ICU nurse shot and killed by federal officers in January during immigration operations in Minneapolis, is speaking out. Preddy was shot multiple times in the back, holding a phone in one hand. He was also legally permitted to carry a firearm. In an exclusive interview with ABC's George Stephanopoulos, Preddy's parents, Michael and Susan Preddy, say they have not heard from anyone in the Trump administration. They also pushed back on claims their son was an instigator and domestic terrorist.
19: My shock is that he was murdered, and no one has given us the complete truth, or anyone has been held accountable. And it's been 7 months.
20: There was more effort in vilifying him than pursuing justice.
7: DOJ officials say they don't comment on a pending investigation.
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0: WSVA's local AccuWeather for Harrisonburg and the Shenandoah Valley. Sunny to partly cloudy and pleasant today with a high of 80. Mainly clear, comfortable tonight. The low dropping down to 58. Now partly sunny day for Wednesday. A thunderstorm in spots late in the afternoon. A high of 84. Thursday will be more humid with a mix of clouds and sun. A morning shower in spots, then a couple of

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1: ABC News, I'm Michelle Franzen. Pennsylvania's health department says two people have died due to measles. The first deaths in the state from measles cases in 35 years. Pennsylvania Governor Josh Shapiro is now urging people to get vaccinated.
2: Both of the individuals were from Lancaster County and both were unvaccinated. We hope and we pray that those deaths will be the last.
1: The CDC shows a record number of measles cases nationally for a second straight year, with 2,700 cases reported across 45 states. Health departments reporting the vast majority of cases involve those not vaccinated. Canada detailed plans today for retaliatory tariffs on U.S. goods set to take place and begin September 8th. Canada's finance minister says they'll match the U.S. imposed 50% tariffs on certain Canadian imports already in effect. Thousands of residents in Gary, Indiana.
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8: WSVA's local AccuWeather for Harrisonburg and the Shenandoah Valley. Sunny to partly cloudy and pleasant today with a high of 80. Mainly clear, comfortable tonight. The low dropping down to 58. A partly sunny day for Wednesday. A thunderstorm in spots late in the afternoon. The high of 84. Thursday will be more humid with a mix of clouds and sun. A morning shower in spots, then a couple of heavy thunderstorms in the afternoon. The high of 82 Thursday. I'm AccuWeather meteorologist Jason Caterina on WSVA.
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10: The Markley Van Camp and Robin Show. 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You know why? 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And then they find out, oh, needles, I got to give myself shots. Oh, there are side effects. Oh, gosh, that can ruin a whole evening.
11: Mm-hmm.
10: Sometimes a whole day at work, whatever it is.
11: Mm-hmm.
10: I don't want any of that stuff, but I wish there was something I could take that would help me lose the weight I want to lose. 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
11: Come on,
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12: 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You've got this weight loss supplement called lean. You take it with breakfast and then you're off and running for the rest of the day. 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
11: See, that wasn't unnecessary. 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
12: But control appetites and cravings with it, and it supports your body to lose weight and keep that weight off.
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12: President Trump weighing in on the death of Dolly Parton, saying there will be never be another one like her, and he is ordering American flags to be flown at half-staff
10: Wow.
12: for a week, starting Wow. at 6 o'clock tonight.
10: All right. Very good. Now we got to get to Nimrod. There we go.
13: When the going gets tough.
14: Damn it, this is too hard.
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14: I love the poorly educated.
10: All right. Nimrod's the News. Yes, and ass out of control. Donkey got away from its owner in Germany.
11: Uh-oh.
10: And started to run alongside a runaway horse. This is in this coastal town.
11: Oh, wow.
10: And now, so people are trying to rein the donkey in. The donkey's name is Freddy. Two motorists tried to hold Freddy, but he forced himself onto their vehicle and became very aggressive before kicking and biting both of them.
11: Oh, they're biters.
10: And
11: they are.
10: And then a third person. One woman in the hospital, but apparently going to be okay. The others treated. They finally got Freddy restrained along with the horse. But man, just trying to get that thing under control. And yeah, he bit, kicked, and that's Nimrod's in the News.
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23: Parton collected 11 Grammy Awards over her seven-decade career. She also starred in well-loved movies like Steel Magnolias and 9 to 5, and was a prominent philanthropist in addition to running her own theme park business, Dollywood. Her publicist did not provide a cause of death. A statement reads, Dolly Parton's legacy is one of love, compassion, and resilience. Mike Dubusky, ABC News.
22: Dolly Parton was 80 years old. Canada outlined tariffs on U.S. goods today, set to go into effect September 8th. That in response to the U.S. 50% tariffs already in effect on certain Canadian imports. Here's ABC's Karen Travers.
25: And they're effectively going to be matching those tariffs that the United States applied to the same goods. Now, they say it's not going to be exactly a perfect match of product for product, but it will be similar. So that means we're going to see a 50% counter tariff on things like steel and aluminum. They had previously been subjected to a 25% tariff. We'll also see a 50% tariff on things like furniture, clothing, and apparel, and tariffs will also apply to some food products as well.
22: A day after the Trump administration announced countries doing business with Iran would face secondary sanctions, China is responding, saying it will defend its cooperation with Iran and safeguard its rights and interests. Thousands of customers remain without power in Gary, Indiana, after severe storms nearly 2 weeks ago. ABC's Alex Perez says the state power company is facing scrutiny.
26: Some fuming at utility company NIPSCO for not being able to restore power quickly enough and have filed a class action lawsuit. NIPSCO said the storm caused extensive damage, but that they remain committed to restoring power safely and as quickly as possible and will fully cooperate if an investigation is launched.
22: You're listening to ABC News.
0: I'm not one to say I told you so, but I switched to Pure Talk over a year ago, and ever

0: 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And yes, I told you so.
1: Health officials in Pennsylvania say two people have died due to measles, the first deaths in the state from measles in 35 years. Pennsylvania Governor Josh Shapiro now urging people to get vaccinated.
2: Both of the individuals were from Lancaster County, and both were unvaccinated. We hope and we pray that those deaths will be the last.
1: The CDC shows a record number of measles cases nationally for a second straight year, with 2,700 cases reported across 45 states. Health departments reporting that the vast majority of cases involve those not vaccinated. In Texas, the father of slain high school track star Austin Metcalf is speaking out in an ABC News exclusive interview on his son's killer making a bid for a new trial. Carmelo Anthony was convicted of fatally stabbing Metcalf during a track meet last year. A judge rejected the defense request for a retrial. ABC's Aaron Katursky sat down with Jeff Metcalf and asked what he made of the verdict.
3: Did you get justice?
4: No. There's no such thing. I got handed a life sentence. We don't ever get to see Austin again. We don't get to talk to him. We don't get to hug him.
1: Carmelo Anthony was sentenced to 35 years in prison. There could soon be a quicker way to get around L.A. An air taxi will be hovering around the city during the 2028 Olympics. Once approved by the FAA, it will fly between downtown L.A. and several other locations. Michelle Franz in ABC News.
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6: Well, the Tuesday afternoon commute's off to a quiet start. No incidents, no accidents, no backups, no delays to tell you about. But if you're seeing it and we're not saying it, call the WSVA Traffic Tip Line. Number's 540-214-2500. Give us a call and let us know.
7: WSVA's local AccuWeather for Harrisonburg and the Shenandoah Valley. Sunny to partly cloudy and pleasant today with a high of 80. Mainly clear, comfortable tonight. The low dropping down to 58. A partly sunny day for Wednesday. A thunderstorm in spots late in the afternoon. A high of 84. Thursday will be more humid with a mix of clouds and sun. A morning shower in spots, then a couple of heavy thunderstorms in the afternoon. The high of 82 Thursday. I'm AccuWeather meteorologist Jason Caterina on WSVA.
6: 77 beautiful degrees, relative humidity at 54%, the barometric pressure steady at 30.06, a gentle breeze out of the south at 2 to 3 miles an hour under mostly sunny skies. 306 at WSVA. Welcome to Late Afternoons. A sad day. We'll get to that in just a moment. But first, let's get the program started in the WSVA newsroom with Carolyn Unger.
8: 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Will a third time be the charm for the so-called Lindsay Housing Project? Harrisonburg City Council will consider rezoning portions of South Main and South Liberty Streets for the four-story apartment complex for a third time at this evening's meeting. City Council has sent the rezoning request back to the Planning Commission the previous two times, and Deputy City Manager Amy Snyder explained on early mornings today that once again the applicant has major revisions in the

0: project.
1: This applicant has chosen to alter the project a couple times and has, you know, taken a lot of feedback from community members and heard city council members on things that they're interested in.
0: The Planning Commission deadlocked 3-3 on the latest proposal at last month's meeting. Virginians are voting on three constitutional amendments in 2026, including one on marriage equality. The proposed amendment looks to replace the 2006 ban on same-sex marriage in Virginia's constitution with a definition of marriage as between two adults regardless of sex, gender, or race. Advocates say it would protect against potential federal reversals of marriage equality rights. Opponents are highlighting concerns about transgender rights and the impact on children. Voting is scheduled for it on November 3rd. Charlottesville residents will soon have a chance to learn how to conserve water and reduce runoff. The City of Charlottesville's Office of Sustainability is partnering with the James River Association for a rain barrel workshop where participants can decorate and assemble a rain barrel designed to collect rainwater for outdoor use. The program aims to help residents conserve water, lower runoff into local waterways, and save money on outdoor watering. The event is on September 3rd at the Dairy Market. Registration is required and the cost is $50. As heard on ABC News, country music superstar Dolly Parton has passed away at the age of 80. In addition to her music and movies during her 60-year career, ABC News contributor Megan Wright says Parton was also known in her later years for humanitarian efforts.
2: Philanthropy was a big part of her and a part of her life. Imagination Library is something that she was a part of, which is a program that mailed books to children from when they were born all the way up to kindergarten. And it became a real defining piece of her philanthropy.
0: Dolly Parton's Imagination Library has a chapter in Harrisonburg. And for more information on how to participate, log on to the Community Foundation of Harrisonburg and Rockingham County's website. For News Talk 92.1 and 550 WSVA, I'm Carolyn Unger.
3: 309 at WSVA. You're listening to Late Afternoons. I'm Mario Retrosi, Carolyn Unger in the WSVA newsroom. So when I came in today, as I was driving in, I had an idea of what I was going to do today.
0: Okay.
3: And then I get in and then I get this email from Jeff Ishii, who says, I have an exclusive interview with the governor of the Commonwealth of Virginia, Abigail Spanberger. And I'm like, well, isn't that just going to go to the front of the line?
0: Right.
3: And we will play that interview in its entirety next half hour. And then about an hour or so, the news broke that Dolly Parton passed away at the age of 80. One of the great entertainers of all time. The announcement was made on Instagram by her family. I believe Brian Seaver did that honor of posting the announcement on Instagram, and we will play that in its entirety.
4: My name is Brian Seaver, son of Cassie Parton, and I'm representing the Parton and Owens family today, announcing the passing of my Aunt Dolly, Rebecca Parton Dean. Sister, sis, Aunt Granny to one generation and Gigi to the next. This video announcement is something Dolly asked of me years ago before I fully absorbed it as a future reality. As her head of security for more than two decades, a role my father Larry held before me, I have imagined the heaviness of this moment but haven't truly felt it until now. It is an honor that is mixed with absolute pride and great sadness. But sadness lies with us, not with Dolly. Dolly has lived in the light and is in the arms of Jesus, surely met by Carl, her parents, and countless others who have watched her and longed for her to meet them in the heavens. I first went on the road with Dolly as a kid, getting a taste of the road life in the early 1980s. Dolly opened doors not just for me, but for her entire family to reach the potential we didn't even know was possible. Dolly also opened doors for generations of singers, songwriters, musicians, and dreamers from every walk of life and across every continent. By her example, we believed that anything was possible. She never saw a door she couldn't open, and the doors she opened made and changed history. My family and I have shared a lifetime of beautiful memories with Dolly, but so have you. She has always been on your television, your record player, your CD, and on your phone playlist, becoming an extended part of your family, whether you liked it or not. Our family and the team she has entrusted with her legacy will work diligently to ensure her spirit will live with us forever. Dolly was a farmer, just like her daddy. He farmed the soil, she farmed songs and happiness. Dolly called me and said she wants to rest in a beautiful bed of plush cotton because after a life wearing heavy rhinestones, she finally deserves to be comfortable and have some rest. Rest in peace, Aunt Dolly, Aunt Granny, Gigi. May God bless Dolly Parton, and may God bless you all. She will always love you.
3: Brian Seaver with the message on Instagram of Dolly's passing, and folks in the area can also keep that memory alive, participating in the Dolly Parton's Imagination Library in Harrisonburg.
0: Yeah, yeah.
3: So I never, of course, I spent years in country radio. I never met her personally. I was not fortunate enough to do that. But boy, did I play her music.
0: Yeah.
3: And enjoyed it. And the thing about her music was it crossed over. I mean, it was just country. But she had pop hits and R&B hits and, you know, a lot of country hits. And so, and then, of course, she also delved into the world of Hollywood and played in great movies, was a great actress, and just was all around is very versatile when it came to music and acting, and so just a wonderful person. A couple people that I know that have met her said she's, you know, down to earth, and of course when you see her, you would think she is, and folks that have met her said she is down to earth. So sad day today in the world of entertainment, that's for sure.
0: And of course, Dollywood is a great place. I went there last year, and it was such a, it was so fun, and you can tell, you know, the environment was just very light, and just, it was a good place to be in, you know. And I'm just like, let it be New Year's already. Let's just go ahead and end the year at this point.
3: All right. Well, again, Dolly Parton passing away at the age of 80. It is 3:14. When we come back, we'll check traffic and weather, and we'll let Dolly take us to break with one of her great hits.

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1: Did you know that the Bible book of Revelation contains 404 verses and over 270 of those verses are quotes from the Old Testament? 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
3: On New Year's Day 1948, Warner Brothers showed the first color newsreel to theater audiences. The subject? The Rose Bowl and the Rose Parade. 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
7: 320 at WSVA, 77 beautiful degrees, going to a high of 80. Let's check traffic and weather.
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7: All right. I'm not seeing any problems. No incidents, no accidents, no backups, no delays as I peruse up and down the valley. The only thing I see is a disabled vehicle or two that's on the side of the road. Again, out there, nothing should slow you down. Yeah, you might run into a construction project, too. That'll slow you down, I'm sure. But if you're seeing it and we're not saying it, call the WSVA traffic tip line. It is 540-214-2500. Give us a call and let us know.
9: WSVA's local IQ weather for Harrisonburg and the Shenandoah Valley. Mainly clear and comfortable tonight with the low dropping down to 58. It'll be partly sunny on our Wednesday. We'll have a thunderstorm in spots late in the afternoon. Warmer with the high up to 84. More humid Thursday with a mix of clouds and sun. A morning shower in spots, then a couple of heavy afternoon thunderstorms. The high of 82. Variably cloudy with a thunderstorm in spots Friday. A high of 81. I'm AccuWeather meteorologist Jason Caterina on WSVA.
7: 77 degrees, relative humidity at 54%. The barometric pressure steady at 30.06. Winds have shifted out of the east now at 2 to 3 miles an hour under partly sunny skies. It's a Chamber of Commerce day. 322 at WSVA. Reminder, stay tuned next half hour. We'll hear Jeff Ishii's interview with Governor Abigail Spanberger. Very good interview by Jeff, interviewing the Commonwealth of Virginia. Also later on in the program,

0: have two tickets to give away to the Shenandoah County Fair that is next week. And today's winner gets two tickets to the gasoline and diesel truck drags coming up Thursday, September 3rd. And so stay tuned for your chance to call in and win tickets to the Shenandoah County Fair, and in particular, the gasoline and diesel truck drag. Time now to see what's happening on Wall Street. Here's your Money Now.
1: I'm Dan Loney with Your Money Now. SpaceX is planning to build a new $100 billion launch facility in Louisiana. The Elon Musk company will establish its Starbase in Vermilion Parish, midway between New Orleans and Houston, with the goal of having thousands of launches annually. Once built, this will be the main site for Starship, the in-development rocket that is considered the largest ever to be built or flown and fully reusable. BlackBerry, one of the biggest mobile phone makers a couple of decades ago, continues its transformation. In an interview with CNBC, CEO John G. Matteo talked about how its QNX safety critical software is a big business for the company right now. He said that's been used in the auto industry for several years and is now being used in robotics. Wall Street stocks are higher across the board. The Dow Industrial Average and the NASDAQ are both up more than 100 points. West Texas crude is down 3% at $82 a barrel. That's your money now.
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1: 327 at WSVA, 77 degrees, going to a high of 80. We may or may not hit that. Tonight, mostly clear, low 50. We'll check the AccuWeather forecast following ABC News, which is in just a few moments. A reminder, WSVA has been serving agriculture for over 90 years. In fact, WSVA stands for We Serve Virginia Agriculture. 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As I mentioned, we're a couple of minutes away from an ABC News update. Then we go to the WSVA newsroom, where Carolyn's following these stories for you.
2: Beth Macy has rejected 6th District Congressman Ben Klein's debate schedule. And U.S. Immigration and Customs Enforcement took over 1,300 criminals illegally in the states of Virginia and Maryland into custody, including one arrest in the city of Harrisonburg. I'll have details on these and other stories following ABC News at the bottom of the hour on WSVA.
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1: Coming up, we'll hear Jeff Ishii's interview with Governor Abigail Spanberger. That comes your way in the next half hour. Taking us to ABC News, let's hear from Dr. Sanjay Gupta.
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5: You can't always control what your kid sees online, but you can give them the tools to make sense of it. Dr. Mary Davies is the author of a new book, Teaching Critical Thinking to Teenagers. Not an easy task, right? In the book, Davies says critical thinking is really just instilling the habit to pause and ask, hang on a minute, is that right? Before you believe what you see. Now here's the best part. You can model this behavior at home. When you read something surprising, say something like, let's go look that up together. Use the word we, because we are all targets of these algorithms. Show your kids it's okay to change your mind when the evidence on something changes. And perhaps most important, just keep the conversation going with your teenager. Even if they say they don't want to talk, the thing is this, they probably really do. I'm Dr. Sanjay Gupta, helping you live a better life.
6: From ABC News, I'm Michelle Franzen. Tributes are pouring in for Dolly Parton. The country music legend, songwriter, and philanthropist died today. Her publicist says at home in Nashville, Tennessee. Parton was known for her massive hits over six decades, including I Will Always Love You, along with Jolene.
7: Jolene.
6: Parton paved the way in the music world and also turned her music success into a learning ground. Her nephew, Brian Seaver, today says the family will continue her work.
8: Generations of singers, songwriters, musicians, and dreamers from every walk of life and across every continent. By her example, we believe that anything was possible.
6: Parton also went on to win the hearts in Hollywood, acting in 9 to 5 and also Steel Magnolias and other films. She also used her name and fame for charity and opened Dollywood in Tennessee's Smoky Mountains. The family did not disclose the cause of death. Dolly Parton was 80. This is ABC News.
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1: Well, the roads are clean and green and not too many cars in between up and down the valley. No incidents, no accidents, no backups, no delays. It's also smooth sailing from Staten to Charlottesville and beyond as well. However, if you're seeing it, and we're not saying it, call the WSVA

0: 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It is 540-214-2500. Definitely give us a call and let us know.
1: WSVA's local AccuWeather for Harrisonburg and the Shenandoah Valley. Sunny to partly cloudy and pleasant today with a high of 80. Mainly clear, comfortable tonight. The low dropping down to 58. A partly sunny day for Wednesday. A thunderstorm in spots late in the afternoon. A high of 84. Thursday will be more humid with a mix of clouds and sun. A morning shower in spots, then a couple of heavy thunderstorms in the afternoon. The high of 82 Thursday. I'm AccuWeather meteorologist Jason Caterina on WSVA.
0: It is 78 degrees, relative humidity at 57%. The barometric pressure steady at 30.06. A little wind out of the south at 1 to 2 miles an hour under mostly sunny skies. 3:33 at WSVA. 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
2: 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Beth Macy has rejected 6th District Congressman Ben Klein's debate schedule. Macy stated in a Facebook post this morning that she was not consulted when Klein released a debate schedule yesterday that included a debate at the Harrisonburg Rotary Club on October 5th from noon to 1. Macy, the Democratic challenger in this November's election, requested 3 debates last week with a Republican incumbent. Klein sent out an email yesterday stating he would accept the challenge and issued a schedule that starts on September 3rd in Winchester. U.S. Immigration and Customs Enforcement took over 1,300 criminals illegally in the states of Virginia, Maryland into custody, including one arrest in the city of Harrisonburg. WSVA's Lyndon Kaiser reports.
3: According to the U.S. Department of Homeland Security, Estrella Reyes Funes from Honduras was arrested by ICE officers this month in Harrisonburg during a 2-week immigration operation between August 1st through the 14th entitled Operation Safe Community, Washington, D.C. His criminal history reportedly includes a conviction for felony hit and run and arrests for making a threat to bomb or burn, assault and battery on a family member, and violating a protective order. Reyes Funes will remain in ICE custody pending removal proceedings. Other Virginia-based arrests were made in Richmond, Manassas, and Alexandria. For WSVA News, I'm Lyndon Kaiser.
2: Thank you, Lyndon. UVA Health has been rated the number one employer for women among Virginia health systems. The national business publication Forbes also ranked UVA Health fourth among all Virginia employers. Forbes recently released its 2026 list of America's best employers for women, and UVA Health is ranked 20th nationally among health systems. Forbes surveyed more than 146,000 women and asked them if they would recommend both their current and former employers, as well as any other employers they know well. Survey participants rated their current employers on several policies, including pay equity, career development, elder care, and child care benefits. Health experts say moves to revamp U.S. childhood vaccination policies could be detrimental to children in the country. An order by President Donald Trump reduced the federally recommended vaccine schedule from 18 to 11, removing vaccines for hepatitis A and B, RSV, and bacterial meningitis from the list. The administration also recommends a more spread out vaccine schedule and single dose vaccinations for measles, mumps, and rubella, which are commonly combined into a shared dose. Jenna Reimenschneider with the Asthma and Allergy Foundation of America says,
4: this executive order just continues to sow confusion and uncertainty in vaccine safety at a time where it's absolutely critical that we improve childhood vaccination rates.
2: The Trump administration argues the new guidance gives parents more control and aligns the U.S. with other industrialized countries' vaccine policies. Virginia high schools will receive new teen safe driving signs for student parking lots through a partnership with the Virginia Department of Motor Vehicles. The signs, already distributed to nearly 100 schools, aim to promote safe driving habits among teenagers. Tammy McGee, who founded the Guido Memorial Foundation to support teen driving safety after her son's fatal crash in 2019, told News 6 young drivers must learn that safe driving choices prevent life-changing consequences.
5: In the blink of an eye, my baby was gone over something that was preventable, and that's what fuels me.
2: The Safe Driving Initiative includes a contest where schools can win $250 for an after homecoming party by posting pictures of the signs on social media. For News Talk 92.1 and 550 WSVA, I'm Carolyn Unger.
0: 3:37 at WSVA. 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I'm Mario Retrosi, Carolyn Unger in the WSVA newsroom. Did you visit the pets this week?
2: I

0: I did visit the pets.
1: And let's see, the RHSPCA. And let's see, who did you visit today?
0: I saw Birdie the cat and Dozer the dog.
1: Birdie the cat and Dozer the dog. I'm looking at the pictures now on our website, rocktownnow.com.
0: Let's talk seniors.
1: About, so older ones.
0: Birdie is 15 years old. Birdie the cat is 15.
1: Okay.
0: He's described as a gentle giant. He's very calm and just, you know, wants to find a home to live out his golden years. And they're actually having a special right now where if a senior adopts him, the fee is waived. Senior for a senior. So if you are a senior and you can, he's free. His fee is waived.
1: Hooray!
0: But yeah, he's very, very calm and just very sweet. He's an old man, you know. Okay. He's an old man who just wants to live out his golden years in a safe home.
1: And then we have Dozer the dog.
0: Dozer, I was told he turned 9 recently.
1: Okay.
0: So he's between 8 or 9 years old.
1: Okay.
0: He does not act like it. He's very, very playful. He loves playing with toys, and he's very affectionate and just loves people. And you know, he's been there for a little while. He, if you see the Foster Saves Lives posters, mm-hmm. he is the dog on the poster. He's a great little dog.
1: All right. And their pictures again, Birdie and Dozer, up on our website, rocktownnow.com. And they're available for adoption and or foster.
0: Yes. Yes. All right. Again, Foster Saves Lives.
1: There you go. Now, last week you had Iris and Oppie. How are they doing?
0: Oppie was adopted.
1: Good news.
0: And I believe Iris was too.
1: Well, very good.
0: Double check that.
1: All right. It's always good when our pets of the week find little forever homes like Chip and Bingo.
0: Bingo was adopted.
1: Good.
0: And Chip is still available.
1: Chip's available. All right.
0: OBI, he was one of the long stay dogs, and he was thankfully adopted.
1: Fantastic.
0: As well.
1: So that's good that our pets of the week are finding forever homes.
0: Yes.
1: And so go on down to the RHSPCA. You can meet Birdie and Dozer and perhaps make them a forever home.
0: Yes, absolutely.
1: Very good. Carolyn Unger in the WSVA Newsroom. I'm Mario Retrosi. We'll hear Jeff Ishii's interview with Abigail Spanberger in just a few moments, but he's up next with his almanac.
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2: 342 at WSBA, 78 degrees. Time for Ish's Almanac.
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2: No incidents nor accidents to report, but if you're seeing it and we're not saying it, call the WSVA Traffic Tip Line. 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
5: WSVA's local AccuWeather for Harrisonburg and the Shenandoah Valley. Mainly clear and comfortable tonight with the low dropping down to 58. It'll be partly sunny on our Wednesday. We'll have a thunderstorm in spots late in the afternoon. Warmer with the high up to 84. More humid Thursday with a mix of clouds and sun. A morning shower in spots, then a couple of heavy afternoon thunderstorms. The high of 82. Variably cloudy with a thunderstorm in spots Friday. The high of 81. I'm AccuWeather meteorologist Jason Caterina on WSVA.
2: 78 degrees, relative humidity at 58%, the barometric pressure steady at 30.06, a gentle breeze out of the south under mostly sunny skies. 344 at WSVA, Jeff Ishii interviewed Governor Abigail Spanberger this morning.
3: First of all, Governor, I want to welcome you to our program, and I want to set the stage for our conversation just a little bit for our listeners. It was just a few days ago that President Trump announced a policy shift concerning imports with ground beef. He announced on Truth Social a 90-day plan to allow up to 300,000 metric tons of ground beef to be imported into the United States tariff-free. And, of course, I was immediately curious, how much is 300,000 metric tons? Well, it's 661 million pounds of ground beef, which is roughly equivalent to 2 pounds of ground beef per person in the United States. At the same time, President Trump claimed that the imported beef would be sold to consumers at a big discount, although he did not specify which companies or which countries would be providing this ground beef. I understand that that you have a position on this policy shift, and I'd love for you to share that with our listening audience.
6: Absolutely, Jeff. Well, thank you for having me on. I have a very strong position on this policy announcement, which is that it is absolutely catastrophic. It is ill-conceived. It is deeply damaging. It'll hurt the cattle industry across the country. And particularly, of course, my concern is what it will do to Virginia's cattle producers. As you are well aware, agriculture is Virginia's number one private industry. We're home to more than 21,000 cattle producers. Those are predominantly family-run operations. And the notion that we are going to be flooding the market with 661 million pounds of foreign produced beef, and that it will be sold at, as the president is promising, 25% below market value. Not only are we flooding the market with foreign produced beef, but we are undercutting the potential for Virginia producers, or American producers for that matter, to be able to compete. This is absolutely outrageous. And I am enraged by it, quite frankly.
3: Have you talked with the Virginia agricultural community about this? People such as Virginia Farm Bureau, the Virginia Cattlemen's Association?
6: Yeah, so the Virginia Cattlemen's Association

Association and the Virginia Farm Bureau have both put out statements in opposition to this. The National Cattlemen's Beef Association has as well, because the basic economics of this is that

0: back to your question about what I'm hearing locally in Virginia, you know, the recognition certainly by the Cattlemen's Association here in the Commonwealth, you know, that this potential policy, and I keep saying potential, he plans to do it, but hope springs eternal that he might stop it. It comes at a time when our producers are already contending with challenges because of, you know, the drought conditions we've had that have impacted, of course, you know, hay production. This comes at a time where we're seeing additional consolidation within the processing, on the processing side of things. Like, it's challenge upon challenge. This comes at a time where we're already seeing fuel prices that are, you know, continue to be on an upward trajectory. And this chaos is just one more strike that will hurt Virginia agriculture and principally, of course, in this case, cattle producers.
1: Once again, we're talking with the governor of the Commonwealth of Virginia, Abigail Spanberger. She is in her office today in Richmond. And one final question, Governor. I understand that you have written a letter to Secretary of Agriculture Brooke Rollins. And matter of fact, I've seen that letter. It's published on your website there at the Virginia Governor's website for all to read. But for our listeners who have not read that letter, can you give us the gist of what you are requesting?
0: Yes, certainly my request to the Secretary of Agriculture is for her to recognize that this policy, this intended policy put forth by the president, will hurt Virginia agriculture, will hurt the Virginia cattle industry. And in my letter, I argue that it will hurt the cattle industry across the country. But as governor of Virginia, certainly the numbers I provide to speak to that challenge are Virginia specific numbers. In my letter, I certainly argue that at a time where we are still facing the continued impact of chaotic trade and tariff policy, the idea that we are now going to flood the market with more than 660 million pounds of foreign produced beef, that we're going to do it with taxpayers subsidizing below market beef in our grocery stores, is just an outrage. And then principally also the fact that there's no transparency so far noted in this plan. So, you know, what are the companies that will be benefiting from this? Where are the countries where this beef that's going to, you know, be flooding our American market is originating from? And the idea that this is meant to save consumers at the grocery store, one, there's actually no guarantee that retail prices will reflect any savings for the consumer, but we know it will hurt our beef cattle producers, and we know that it will hurt the overall market, because market signals so frequently drive the choices that farmers make. And we have had farmers across Virginia continue to invest in their operations, recognizing that the challenge of today may not be the challenge there tomorrow, but the fact that we would have such a self-inflicted, wound by the president taking this action is really, truly unthinkable, and importantly, not something that any producer could have ever planned for. You know, raising fuel costs that happens from time to time, inflation of input costs that happens from time to time, as they've contended with the, you know, raising costs of inputs, whether it's fertilizer or whether it's farm machinery, right? Like, they've dealt with that. But the idea that we would have more than 660 million pounds of foreign beef flood the market at a taxpayer-subsidized rate, 25% below market value, is absolutely something that they could have never planned for, and something that will have long-term consequence for producers, certainly across Virginia, but across the rest of the country.
1: Is there anything else on the topic of international trade that you would like for our listeners to be aware of?
0: Absolutely. You know, certainly recognizing that agriculture is Virginia's number one, private industry, forestry's number three, certainly the escalation of our trade regime as it relates to Canada is something that will have detrimental impacts to Virginia, not just agriculture, Virginia manufacturing, Virginia businesses across the board. But when we look at, as just an example, the forestry sector here in Virginia

0: our third largest private industry. It relies heavily on Canada as a trade partner. And now that we have, the United States has implemented 50% tariffs on Canada, and we're expecting retaliatory tariffs on us to come in early September. The idea that we would just see an absolute decimation of the USMCA, which is, you know, of course, a trade deal negotiated by President Trump in his first term, a trade deal that I supported when I was a member of Congress. I proudly worked on the implementing documents for that. I proudly voted for that because the USMCA gave such clear parameters for Virginia and opened up markets, stabilized markets for Virginia with our closest trading allies, Canada and Mexico. And the fact that the president, through this 50% tariff regime, is blowing up that trade deal that has been so beneficial and so steady for, you know, across the board, a variety of Virginia industries, but importantly, Virginia agriculture and Virginia forestry, is one more additional blow that will have long-term ramifications if we don't pull back from this. And so I have spoken clearly in my opposition to this, made that known to the USTR Rep. Ambassador Greer, as well as Secretary of Commerce and Secretary of Agriculture within the Trump administration.
1: Governor, thank you so much for taking the time to join us today and bring our listeners up to date on what is going on with Virginia agriculture and agricultural trade, specifically the situation concerning beef imports and also U.S. and Canadian trade. Thank you very much for your time.
0: Thank you, sir. Appreciate it. Look forward to speaking again.
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3: I'm Dan Loney with Your Money Now. Stocks are higher across the board heading towards the closing bell on Wall Street. The Dow Industrial Average is up right around 150 points. The NASDAQ is up more than 100. Waymo says it has plans to launch driverless rides in Germany next year, and that will be the third international market, along with London and Tokyo, and first in the EU. It'll begin phase testing in Munich over the next few weeks to adapt to its specific driving conditions, and plans to launch full service by the end of the year. Canada has unveiled the products from the U.S. that will receive retaliatory tariffs, and the tariffs, which take effect on September 8th, match dollar for dollar what the U.S. is placing on Canadian products. More than 700 U.S. goods are targeted, with tariffs ranging from 15% to 50%. They include steel, aluminum, dairy, seafood, appliances, and more. Once again, the markets are higher headed to the closing bell, and that's Your Money Now.
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3: The war with Iran and the war between Ukraine and Russia keeping gas prices elevated than what they usually are at this time of the year. Gas Buddy's Patrick DeHaan tells ABC News if trends continue, it could be the highest gas prices seen on Labor Day.
4: Even if the national average does see slight relief, we'd still have to drop significantly down to $3.83 a gallon to avoid setting a new Labor Day record.
3: The national average for a gallon of gas is hovering around $4.08. Pennsylvania Governor Josh Shapiro urging people to get vaccinated for measles as his state combats the worst measles outbreak in more than 30 years. Two people died from the disease in Lancaster County. Governor Shapiro said the victims and the vast majority of cases are among those who are not vaccinated.
5: This disease does not respect county lines or religious lines. It goes after all who are unprotected.
3: There have been nearly 400 confirmed cases of measles in Pennsylvania this year alone. A federal judge in New York today rejecting Ghislaine Maxwell's challenge to her conviction, finding all her claims meritless and frivolous. Maxwell was convicted of 5 felony counts in connection with convicted sex offender Jeffrey Epstein and sexual abuse of young girls over the course of a decade. A federal appeals court upheld her conviction and the U.S. Supreme Court declined to take up her petition. Maxwell tried to vacate her conviction and 20-year prison sentence, arguing documents released in the Epstein files supported her claims. Michelle Franzen, ABC News.
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9: WSVA's local AccuWeather weather for Harrisonburg and the Shenandoah Valley. Mainly clear and comfortable tonight with the low dropping down to 58. It'll be partly sunny on our Wednesday. We'll have a thunderstorm in spots late in the afternoon. Warmer with the high up to 84. More humid Thursday with a mix of clouds and sun. A morning shower in spots, then a couple of heavy afternoon thunderstorms. The high of 82. Variably cloudy with a thunderstorm in spots Friday. The high of 81. I'm AccuWeather meteorologist Jason Caterina on WSVA.
8: It is 81 degrees, 51% the relative humidity, the barometric pressure steady at 30.06, a little wind out of the west at 2 to 3 miles an hour under mostly sunny skies. So we have surpassed our projected high of 80. We have hit 81 glorious degrees. 4:06 at WSVA. Welcome to hour number 2 of Late Afternoons. Let's go to the WSVA newsroom where Carolyn's standing by with local, state, and area news.
10: WSBA, I'm Carolyn Unger. Will the third time be the charm for the so-called Lindsay Housing Project? Harrisburg City Council will consider rezoning portions of South Main and South Liberty Streets for the 4-story apartment complex for a third time at this evening's meeting. City Council has sent the rezoning request back to the Planning Commission the previous 2 times, and Deputy City Manager Amy Snyder explained on early mornings today that once again the applicant has made major revisions in the project.
11: Chosen to alter the project a couple times and has, taken a lot of feedback from community members And heard city council members on things that they're interested in.
10: The Planning Commission deadlocked 3-3 on the latest proposal at last month's meeting. Governor Abigail Spanberger has written a letter to U.S. Department of Agriculture Secretary Brooke Rollins, voicing strong opposition to the Trump administration's proposed plan to suspend tariffs on tons of foreign-produced beef and sell it below the market rate. Spanberger told Jeff Fishy on late afternoons that Virginia's beef cattle producers are familiar with contending with rising fuel prices and inflated costs of fertilizer and farm machinery.
12: But the idea that we would have more than 660 million pounds of foreign beef flood the market at a taxpayer subsidized rate, 25% below market value, is absolutely something that they could have never planned for.
10: The governor emphasized that beef cattle is the second largest commodity produced in Virginia, with more than 21,000 beef cattle producers raising an estimated 575,000 head across the Commonwealth. Virginians are voting on three constitutional amendments in 2026, including one on marriage equality. The proposed amendment looks to replace the 2006 ban on same-sex marriage in Virginia's constitution with a definition of marriage as between two adults, regardless of sex, gender, or race. Advocates say it would protect against potential federal reversals of marriage equality rights. Opponents are highlighting concerns about transgender rights and the impact on children. Voting is scheduled for it on November 3rd. Charlottesville residents will soon have a chance to learn how to conserve water and reduce runoff. The City of Charlottesville's Office of Sustainability is partnering with the James River Association for a rain barrel workshop, where participants can decorate and assemble a rain barrel designed to collect rainwater for outdoor use. The program aims to help residents conserve water, lower runoff into local waterways, and save money on outdoor watering. The event is on September 3rd at the Dairy Market. Registration is required, and the cost is $50. As heard on ABC News, country music superstar Dolly Parton has passed away at the age of 80. In addition to her music and movies during her 60-year career, ABC News contributor Megan Wright says Parton was also known in her later years for humanitarian efforts.
13: Philanthropy was a big part of her and a part of her life. Imagination Library is something that she was a part of, which is a program that mailed books to children from when they were born all the way up to kindergarten, and it became a real defining piece of her philanthropy.
10: Dolly Parton's Imagination Library has a chapter in Harrisonburg, and for more information on how to participate, log on to the Community Foundation of Harrisonburg and Rockingham County's website. For News Talk 92.1 and 550 WSVA, I'm Carolyn Unger.
8: And West Virginia Governor Patrick Morrissey just announced a little while ago that the Mountain State will lower the flag to half staff beginning tomorrow in honor of Dolly Parton. We'll see if Virginia Governor Abigail Spanberger does the same, but across the state line in the Mountain State, they'll lower the flags to half staff tomorrow in honor of Dolly Parton. 410 at WSVA. You're listening to Late Afternoons on, what is today, Tuesday, August 25th. Ooh, August 25th. That means Christmas is 4 months from today. Have you started your Christmas shopping?
10: No, not shopping. I haven't even made my list yet.
8: And haven't even checked it twice.
10: No.
8: Going to find out who's naughty or nice. And if they have been naughty, you can kiss and make up. Because you know what today is? National Kiss and Make Up Day. Encouraging reconciliation and resolving conflicts. So there you go. Anybody you know that you can make up with? You holding any grudges against anyone?
10: And none in which I want to make up.
8: There you go.
10: I think it's, you know, it's one of those things where it's like, you know, forgive and forget. But I'm like, I don't know.
8: As I like to say, I don't kiss and make up. I just bury the hatchet.
10: Exactly. It's just like, listen, you might have changed as a person. Doesn't mean I want you in my life.
8: So not ready to bury that hatchet yet. You know what today is? I haven't had one of these in a minute, but today is National Banana Split Day.
10: I never actually had a banana split before.
8: Really?
10: Well, I'm also not a big banana fan, so
8: that probably will tend. If you don't like bananas, then you probably won't want one.
10: That's not my first choice when I go to the ice cream shop.
8: It isn't mine either, and I can say I've had one, and it usually isn't my first choice.
10: Yeah.
8: But it is still pretty good.
10: Oh yeah.
8: Today is also, believe it or not, is National Park Service Day.
10: Mm.
8: You know why?
10: Why?
8: Because it marks the 1916 signing of the Organic Act, establishing the United States National Park Service. So happy birthday to the National Park Service. By the way, that is what, 110 years old? Mm. Yeah, 110 years old today for the National Park Service.
10: Mm.
8: So there you go. Although, also... I've never had one of these.
10: Oh, no.
8: A whiskey sour. Today is National Whiskey Sour Day. Have you ever had one of those?
10: No.
8: Really?
10: No. I mean, this is the same. I'm the same person. I tried bourbon for the first time last year, and I hate it.
8: You didn't like it? All right. Well, this one is a whiskey sour, obviously. Whiskey, lemon juice, and sugar. You know what I think of when I think of whiskey sour?
10: What?
8: Do you ever see the movie How to Lose a Guy in 10 Days?
10: It has been a while since I've seen it.
8: That would be the, what is it? That's the Matthew McConaughey and Kate Hudson movie.
10: Yeah, yeah.
8: And in the movie, Matthew McConaughey's trying to woo the Delowers and getting that diamond account, and Mrs. Delauer ordered a whiskey sour.
10: Mm.
8: So there you go.
10: You know they're planning on making a sequel
8: to that? What, How to Lose a Guy in 5 Days? How to Lose a Guy in a Week?
10: Yeah, how to lose a guy in 10 weeks.
8: How to kick a guy to the curb?
10: Yeah.
8: Or how to kick anyone to the curb in a month?
10: I love seeing the joke nowadays, like modern times, like our current times. How to Lose a Guy in 10 Days actually show interest in him.
8: That's it.
10: He'll run for the hills.
8: So there you go. Also, let me see. I'm looking at famous birthdays today. None that really tickles my fancy. But unfortunately, I'm looking at famous deaths.
10: Yeah.
8: And starting next year, guess who's going to make the list?
10: Dolly.
8: On this day, 2026, Dolly. So next year, when we get to August 25th, and I look at the list of famous deaths, which today include the astronaut Neil Armstrong.
10: Wow.
8: He died on this date in 2012. So there you go. Oh, and for you Pittsburgh Steelers fans, Art Rooney passed on this date in 1988.
10: Mm.
8: So there you go. And now you can add Dolly to this list as well. 4:18 at W. Actually, it's 4:14. It'll be 4:18 in about 4 minutes. But as of right now, it is 4:14 at WSVA. She's Carolyn Unger. I'm Mario Retrosi. When we come back, we'll check traffic and weather. Dave has sports.
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8: 419 at WSVA, 81 degrees. Time to check traffic and weather.
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8: As I look up and down the valley, I do not see any problems. No incidents nor accidents. In fact, even the disabled vehicles that were on the side of the road have been cleared. So good day today to peruse up and down the valley. Also, it's clear from Stanton to Charlottesville and beyond. In fact, 81, there are no problems from Winchester all the way to Roanoke. And past that. In fact, this might be a rarity. Well, let me take a look at this one. It's just a disabled vehicle at mile marker 131 in the row. So there is nothing. 324 miles of 81 from the West Virginia line to the north to the Tennessee line at Bristol to the south. There is no problems. What do you think about that? You don't see that very often. And by the way, it's pretty clear on 64 from Stanton all the way past Richmond. But if you're seeing it, and we're not saying it, call the WSVA traffic tip line. It is 540-214-2500. Give us a call and let us know.
24: WSVA's local AccuWeather for Harrisonburg and the Shenandoah Valley. Mainly clear and comfortable tonight with the low dropping down to 58. It'll be partly sunny on our Wednesday. We'll have a thunderstorm in spots late in the afternoon. Warmer with the high up to 84. More humid Thursday with a mix of clouds and sun. A morning shower in spots and a couple of heavy afternoon thunderstorms. The high of 82. Variably cloudy with a thunderstorm in spots Friday. The high of 81. I'm AccuWeather meteorologist Jason Caterina on WSVA.
8: We've hit a new high. It's 82 degrees. Relative humidity at 50%. You know what? Let me see here. I don't think it's that bad, but I'm going to see what the old heat index. Yep, 83 when you only have 50% humidity. It feels like it's 82 and it feels like 83. Can't beat that for late August. Barometric pressure steady at 30.05. Winds out of the south at 2 to 3 miles an hour. Under beautiful sunny skies. 422 at WSVA. Time to check sports. Here's Dave Riggert.
1: Let's take a look at sports. I am Dave Riggert. The James Madison football team is back in full pads for practice this morning. The Dukes are now just 11 days away from their opener. JMU assistant head coach and Nichols coach Dave Plungis says he's very happy with the progress of the defense.
2: We're getting better. We're getting better every week. I know Coach Ball has said, just increments of going from scrimmage one to scrimmage two and the improvement that our guys had. We still have to improve. We're still, 10, 11 days out right now. But we've done a good job. I think the guys have really stepped up. Coach Napier has done a great job of focusing on, hey, what needs to improve, not only the defense, but the team. And we focused on that going into the last scrimmage, got better. And now this week is the same thing. What do we need to get better at? How do we attack it? And then go forth and embrace that.
1: And JMU special teams coordinator Rob Wenger says he's proud of how far his special teams units have come as they get set for Liberty.
3: A lot of time and effort, resources put into it. Players have been outstanding. I mean, there's not a whole lot more we can ask from them. Staff's been great. It's not like that everywhere, I've worked at places where you're kind of in your own little silos and offense, defense, and it gets a little competitive behind the scenes, but the way Coach Napier does it, and our assistant coaches are some of the best dudes I've been around. That whole community, all hands on deck, it sure makes a difference. So, yeah, I'm proud. Proud's a good word for it, for sure.
1: The Dukes are back on the practice field tomorrow morning as they continue to prepare for the season opener a week from Saturday against Liberty at Bridge Forest Stadium. And you can listen to all the games right here on WSVA and RocktownNow.com. The ODAC released its preseason football poll on Tuesday. For the eighth consecutive year, Randolph-Macon is picked to win the league this fall. The Yellow Jackets have won four straight ODAC titles in seven of the last ten. Hampden-Sydney and Washington and Lee are tied for second in the preseason poll, followed by Shenandoah, and then Bridgewater is tied for fifth with Roanoke. The Eagles, who were 4-6 last season, will begin their 2026 schedule a week from Friday when they play at Stevenson. First-year EMU women's basketball coach Tori Jankowska has finalized her coaching staff as Travis Muntz and Marsha Justice will join her as assistant coaches for the Royals this season. Muntz comes to JMU after serving as an assistant coach at State University of New York in Jamestown, while he was a video coordinator at Maryland before his time in New York, and he's also coached at three different Division III schools, while Justice has been an assistant coach in the past at Bridgewater College and has coaching experience at the prep and AAU levels. And in Major League Baseball tonight, the Nationals play game two of their four-game series at home against the Rockies. Washington is 62-71, while Colorado is 50-81. Andrew Alvarez will get the start tonight for the Nats as he is 2-5 with a 3.60 ERA, and that first pitch is set for 6:45 from Nationals Park. And the Orioles begin a three-game series in St. Louis against the Cardinals. Baltimore is 63-68, while the St. Louis Cardinals are 66-66. It'll be Chris Bassitt tonight for Baltimore. He's 4-4 with a 5.08 ERA, and that first pitch is set for 7:45 from Busch Stadium. That's a look at sports. I'm Dave Riggert.
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8: 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Catch every Washington game all season long right here on WSVA. Back after being down the hall for a few years, Washington back on SVA. And this year, the Baltimore Ravens are on ESPN 106.9 and 1360 WHBG. So don't miss any of Ravens football all season long. Again, Washington on WSVA, Baltimore on WHBG. And ironically, the two play each other in their final preseason game Friday night. So you get the same game on two stations. That's why our high school football game of the week, the Charlie Obaugh Auto Group RV and Outdoors High School Football Game of the Week, moves to Rewind 105.1. Start of the high school football season Friday night. We'll have Fort Defiance at Turner Ashby, and that'll be down the hall in 105.1. 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Let's see what happened on Wall Street. 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
6: I'm Dan Loney with Your Money Now. Bond yields pulled back today, so the markets were able to pick up some ground. The Dow Industrial Average was up 160 points, ending the day at 53,577. NASDAQ added 171 points. The S&P 500 gained 24. Legendary country singer, entrepreneur, and philanthropist Dolly Parton has passed away. Parton sold millions of country albums, led by the legendary 9 to 5, but was also a strong businesswoman with several businesses, including the Dollywood Amusement Park. She was also an advocate for children's literacy. Parton was 80 years of age. Dick's Sporting Goods reported quarterly revenue that missed expectations, and it lowered its outlook for its Foot Locker brand. The company cited a challenging athletic footwear and apparel marketplace. Still, Dick saw about a 5% comparable sales growth in the quarter, aided by strong results from the

0: World Cup. Shares of the sporting goods retailer, though, were off by 30% today. And that is your money now.
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5: My name's Carl Weisecker, and I'm a mentor, a big brother with Big Brothers Big Sisters of Harrisonburg, Rockingham County. I've been a big brother 3 different times over the last 15 years. People ask me how much time it takes or why I became a big. It's really just a few hours a month. We always have a great time together, and I don't see it as something I have to do. It's something I get to do. And it isn't about time. It's about showing up. One kid, one consistent adult. I didn't choose to become a big brother because I had all the answers. I became a big brother because I saw the need and wanted to help. I've remained a big brother because the connections I've made and the experiences I've had go beyond what I can describe with words. To a kid who could benefit from some extra one-on-one time, new experiences, or someone to talk to, a few hours a month can really make a difference. Many local boys have been waiting over a year for a big brother. Will you join me? You can learn more about becoming a big at the local Big Brothers Big Sisters website, beabig.info.
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7: 429 at WSVA. We're a minute away from an ABC News update. 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
8: Beth Macy has rejected 6th District Congressman Ben Klein's debate schedule, and U.S. Immigration and Customs Enforcement took over 1,300 criminals illegally in the states of Virginia and Maryland into custody, including one arrest in the city of Harrisonburg. I'll have details on these and other stories following ABC News at the bottom of the hour on WSVA.
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7: 82 beautiful degrees. Reminder to stay tuned next half hour. I'll give away tickets to the Shenandoah County Fair, and these tickets include the gasoline and diesel truck drags that comes your way Thursday, September 3rd at 7 o'clock. Your chance to win coming up shortly. 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
9: Fans and fellow musicians and actors mourning the loss of Dolly Parton, the music icon, songwriter, and actress, died today. Her legacy lives on.
10: Dolly Parton is one of only 17 people to be inducted into both the Country Music Hall of Fame and the Rock and Roll Hall of Fame, her name appearing alongside Elvis Presley, Johnny Cash, and Ray Charles. She was nominated for a Grammy more than 50 times, winning 10 of them. And in 2011, she won a Lifetime Achievement Grammy Award. Two of her songs, Jolene and Coat of Many Colors, are in the Library of Congress. And in 2024, Billboard magazine put Dolly Parton at the top of its list of greatest country artists of all time. Mike Dubusky, ABC News.
9: Dolly Parton's family says that they will carry on her music along with her charity work and say she died at her home in Nashville, Tennessee. Dolly Parton was 80 years old. This is ABC News.
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7: Roads continue to be smooth sailing throughout the Shenandoah Valley. No incidents nor accidents to report. You might see a disabled vehicle or two that's on the side of the road, but again, nothing out there that should slow you down. However, if you're seeing it, and by God, we're not saying it, call the WSVA traffic tip line. 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
11: WSVA's local IQ weather for Harrisonburg and the Shenandoah Valley. Mainly clear and comfortable tonight with the low dropping down to 58. It'll be partly sunny on our Wednesday. We'll have a thunderstorm in spots late in the afternoon. Warmer with the high up to 84. More humid Thursday with a mix of clouds and sun. A morning shower in spots and a couple of heavy afternoon thunderstorms. The high of 82. Variably cloudy with a thunderstorm in spots Friday. The high of 81. I'm AccuWeather meteorologist Jason Caterina on WSVA.
7: It is 82 degrees, relative humidity at 50%, the barometric pressure steady at 30.05, little wind out of the north at 2 to 3 miles an hour under partly cloudy skies. 4:33 at WSVA. 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
8: 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Beth Macy has rejected 6th District Congressman Ben Klein's debate schedule. Macy stated in a Facebook post this morning that she was not consulted when Klein released a debate schedule yesterday that included a debate at the Harrisonburg Rotary Club on October 5th from noon to 1. Macy, the Democratic challenger in this November's election, requested 3 debates last week with the Republican incumbent. Klein sent out an email yesterday stating he would accept the challenge and issued a schedule that starts on September 3rd in Winchester. U.S. Immigration and Customs Enforcement took over 1,300 criminals illegally in the states of Virginia and Maryland into custody, including one arrest in the city of Harrisonburg. WSVA's Lyndon Kaiser reports.
12: According to the U.S. Department of Homeland Security, Estrella Reyes Funes from Honduras was arrested by ICE officers this month in Harrisonburg during a two-week immigration operation between August 1st through the 14th entitled Operation Safe Community, Washington, D.C. His criminal history reportedly includes a conviction for felony hit and run and arrests for making a threat to bomb or burn, assault and battery on a family member, and violating a protective order. Reyes Funes will remain in ICE custody pending removal proceedings. Other Virginia-based arrests were made in Richmond, Manassas, and Alexandria. For WSVA News, I'm Lyndon Kaiser.
8: Thank you, Lyndon. UVA Health has been rated the number one employer for women among Virginia health systems. The national business publication Forbes also ranked UVA Health fourth among all Virginia employers. Forbes recently released its 2026 list of America's best employers for women, and UVA Health is ranked 20th nationally among health systems. Forbes surveyed more than 146,000 women and asked them if they would recommend both their current and former employers as well as any other employers they know well. Survey participants rated their current employers on several policies, including pay equity, career development, elder care, and child care benefits. Health experts say moves to revamp U.S. childhood vaccination policies could be detrimental to children in the country. An order by President Donald Trump reduced the federally recommended vaccine schedule from 18 to 11, removing vaccines for hepatitis A and B, RSV, and bacterial meningitis from the list. The administration also recommends a more spread-out vaccine schedule and single-dose vaccinations for measles, mumps, and rubella, which are commonly combined into a shared dose. Jenna Reimenschneider with the Asthma and Allergy Foundation of America says,
13: "This executive order just continues to sow confusion and uncertainty in vaccine safety at a time where it's absolutely critical that we improve childhood vaccination rates."
8: The Trump administration argues the new guidance gives parents more control and aligns the U.S. with other industrialized countries' vaccine policies. Virginia high schools will receive new teen safe driving signs for student parking lots through a partnership with the Virginia Department of Motor Vehicles. The signs, already distributed to nearly 100 schools, aim to promote safe driving habits among teenagers. Tammy McGee, who founded the Guido Memorial Foundation to support teen driving safety after her son's fatal crash in 2019, told News 6, "Young drivers must learn that safe driving choices prevent life-changing consequences."
14: In the blink of an eye, my baby was gone over something that was preventable. And that's what fuels me.
8: The Safe Driving Initiative includes a contest where schools can win $250 for an after homecoming party by posting pictures of the signs on social media. For News Talk 92.1 and 550 WSVA, I'm Carolyn Unger.
7: Thank you very much, Carolyn. 437 at WSVA. 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And these tickets include the gasoline and diesel truck drags coming up Thursday, September 3rd. Caller 25 wins.
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23: Quick question for the boy dads out there. Do you know what your son sees when he opens his phone? There's a good chance it includes a world now known as the manosphere. A recent survey by Common Sense Media found 73% of teen boys regularly come across this kind of masculinity-focused content that sometimes paints men as victims and women as the enemy. Now here's what struck me. Boys rarely look for it. They may be searching for workout tips or skincare, and the algorithm serves up the rest. Child psychotherapist Katie Hurley spent 6 months studying these spaces for her new book called Breaking the Boy Code. What she found underneath all that bravado was insecurity. Boys searching for belonging, purpose, mattering. The best thing you can do as a parent is then making time.
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2: 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I don't see any problems, no incidents nor accidents to report. But if you're seeing it and we're not saying it, call the WSVA traffic tip line. 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
3: WSVA's local AccuWeather for Harrisonburg and the Shenandoah Valley. Mainly clear and comfortable tonight with the low dropping down to 58. It'll be partly sunny on our Wednesday. We'll have a thunderstorm in spots late in the afternoon. Warmer with the high up to 84. More humid Thursday with a mix of clouds and sun. A morning shower in spots, then a couple of heavy afternoon thunderstorms. A high of 82. Variably cloudy with a thunderstorm in spots Friday, a high of 81. I'm AccuWeather meteorologist Jason Caterina on WSVA.
2: It is 79 degrees. We've come down off our high of 82. 53% is the relative humidity. The barometric pressure is steady at 30.05. Winds now out of the north at 2 to 3 miles an hour under beautiful sunny skies. 444 at WSVA. Congratulations to Leanne from Harrisonburg. She was caller 25, picked up two tickets to the Shenandoah County Fair next week. And those tickets include tickets for the gasoline and diesel truck drags. That is Thursday, September 3rd. Thanks to everybody who called and played. And don't despair. We'll have more tickets to give away tomorrow on early mornings as well as late afternoons. By the way, you know, the Shenandoah County Fair is next week. And then after that, at the fairgrounds, you've got the fall edition of Shenandoah Downs Harness Racing. And Shenandoah Downs announcing, what, about just a few minutes ago, that Ralph Sampson, remember him? That's a familiar name. Well, anyway, Ralph's going to be at Shenandoah Downs Saturday, October 3rd. To present the trophies to the Virginia Sire Stake Champions. So congratulations to Ralph, and something to always look forward to. You got the Shenandoah County, of course, you got the Page Valley Fair that's going on this week. Wow, what beautiful weather for the Page Valley Fair this week. Then Shenandoah County Fair next week. And then after that, the fall edition of Shenandoah Downs. And Ralph going to be there Saturday, October 3rd, to present the trophies to the Virginia Sire Stake Champions. Time now for our early morning update.
4: Well, it is a Tuesday, and Terry Dean is joining us from the Wishing Well. Hi, Terry. How are you today?
5: Hi, Frank. How are you today?
4: I am fine. How are you?
5: I'm loving this weather. I know that.
4: I am, too. I love this cooler weather. And speaking of cooler weather, we're getting close to the unofficial or official or whatever last of summer, where Labor Day will be here in just a couple of weeks. And you want to talk a little bit about Labor Day from the travel standpoint.
5: Yeah, and I know a lot of people are probably thinking, wait a minute, where did summer go? And maybe you've still got a couple of vacation days sitting there unused, and maybe you promised yourself you were going to get away this summer, but somehow summer got away from you. Well, this morning, Frank, I've got a great idea for you, and it's one of my personal favorites, the Costa del Sol in southern Spain. And that name literally translates to Coast of the Sun. And they weren't kidding. We're talking about a part of southern Spain that's famous for sunshine, beautiful Mediterranean beaches, golf courses, little villages, great restaurants, and some pretty spectacular resorts. But here's where I think people get it wrong about the Costa del Sol. They hear the name, and they think beach, resort, golf, and yes, absolutely, you can have all of that. But if that's all you do, I think you've kind of missed some of the best parts of that area, because the Costa del Sol gives you something I absolutely love in a destination, and that is luxury without losing the sense of place. And you can stay somewhere beautiful and be completely pampered, and then you can walk out the door and you've got

0: glamorous Mediterranean resort that feels intimate. And that's what I love about travel. Sometimes you don't need another attraction. You want a place that you want to wander around in, and Marbella does that. And this is where I always encourage our travelers, don't just look at Spain. Participate in Spain. Take a tapas tour with a local guide and let somebody introduce you to the little places you never would have found on your own. And that's what I mean when I talk about traveling well. It's not just simply, I went to Spain. It's, let me tell you what I saw when I was in Spain. There's a big difference. And then on the flip side of that, there's Malaga. Beautiful, beautiful Malaga. Here's another city I think people really underestimate. And if you love art, you hit the jackpot, because Malaga happens to be the birthplace of Pablo Picasso. He was born there in 1881. And today you can still visit his actual birthplace. But Malaga isn't a city you experience only inside museums. You got to actually eat your way through some of it. And a wonderful historical market is right in the heart of Malaga. And before you even walk inside, it kind of marks itself with this beautiful, enormous stained glass window that immediately gets your attention. And then you go in, and voila, there's Spain. People talking, vendors selling fresh produce, meats, cheeses, olives, seafood, tapas. Now you don't feel like you're visiting an attraction. You feel like you've actually wandered into everyday life in Malaga. And because for a little while, you're not just checking something off of a sightseeing list, you are simply there. So you don't want to rush. Now, I know what somebody's thinking. And if you're listening this morning, you're probably going, that sounds great, Terry, but where are you going to put me? So I got you. We're going to go to the Costa del Sol area in a place called Anantera Villa Pandera Palace. This is a five-star resort, but it feels less like checking into a hotel and more like you've arrived into a Mediterranean estate. Beautiful rooms, suites, private villas, gardens, original artwork, and there's even a Roman-style amphitheater. And for golfers, if you're listening this morning, three golf courses around this resort. So, yes, you are allowed to officially abandon the rest of your family for a round of golf. And then there's the spa. This is the kind of place where I can send two travelers with completely different ideas of vacation, and everybody goes home happy. One wants golf, one wants spa, one wants the beach, one wants sightseeing, one wants fabulous food, and maybe most importantly, You're beautifully positioned to explore the Costa del Sol there rather than simply stay inside a resort. Now, here's where choosing how you book becomes really important, because when we're able to book our clients at these preferred luxury properties, you're not just simply reserving a room. I've talked about that here before. If you're booking through the wishing well, here's a couple of things you're going to get that ordinarily if you book this property on your own, you wouldn't. Breakfast for two every day, $100 hotel or resort credit, special VIP welcome amenity, and guaranteed upgrades when you check in, and early check-in and late check-out benefits. And those little things really add up. But more importantly, they change the experience, because luxury travel isn't necessarily about spending the most money. It's about getting the most experience for the money you're already spending. And people are going, that really sounds expensive, Terry. And it can be, but it probably is a lot more attainable than you think. For example, the package that I'm talking about, looking at a five-day, four-night Costa del Sol getaway, including round-trip airfare from Washington Dulles, your accommodations in this beautiful place, daily buffet breakfast, all the inclusions that I talked to you about, and trip protection insurance. You ready? $2,800 per person.
1: Wow.
0: Now, obviously, airfare and hotel pricing move consistently, so that's a snapshot, not a forever price. But I'm talking for Labor Day getaways. That is such a great, affordable opportunity.
1: It is. And you mentioned something earlier about the importance, unless you've been to especially a country like Spain before, and maybe several times, it's always good to book with a reputable tour company and have them take you

0: around and show you things so that you don't have trouble and get lost in a foreign country.
1: Oh my gosh, that's so true. And Frank, I would never suggest probably that you, you know, rent a car and drive around in this area, because, you know, not only do you not know the country, that's number one, but you're going to miss so much. I mean, there's such a beautiful area there to see. There's Rwanda, where, you know, you can actually go and be at a personal vineyard of a family and eat right on the grounds there inside the vineyard. I mean, those are going to be the things that if you're just driving around on your own, you can't really invite yourself inside somebody's home. Mm-hmm. You really need a tour guide to help you with some of that. Now, that doesn't mean you have to be tethered to 45 other people you don't know on a group trip. I'm not talking about that. I'm talking about experiencing this for yourself independently, but in the way that it was meant to be seen.
0: Well, people want to get more information and plan that trip or a trip down the road in the future. How can they get in contact with you, Terry?
1: Yeah, because like I said, Labor Day is right around the corner. And if you haven't used your days, Costa del Sol is not the only place on the planet. You know, it's one of my favorites, and it's quite affordable right now. The temperatures are going to be great. But if you're interested in this or any other opportunities for travel, you can always find us, Frank, at the Wishing Well. We are located at 243 Neff Avenue in the Valley Center. They can call us at 540-908-2333. Or, of course, look us up on the web. We are at thewishingwell.biz.
2: I'm Dale Modi with Your Money Now. Canada has unveiled the products from the U.S. that will receive retaliatory tariffs. Those tariffs, which will take effect on September the 8th, will match dollar for dollar for what the U.S. is placing on Canadian products. More than 700 U.S. goods are targeted, with ranging tariffs from 15 to 50%. They include steel, aluminum, dairy, seafood, appliances, and more. United Airlines is adding a variety of new international destinations next year. They include Okinawa, Japan, Ibiza, Spain, along with destinations in Portugal, France, Sicily, Slovenia, and Sardinia. United says it's adding these cities because people want to go away from the overcrowded large European cities. Markets were higher across the board today as bond yields pulled back. The Dow was up 160 points, ending the day at 53,577. NASDAQ added 171 points, and the S&P 500 gained 24. And that's Your Money Now.
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8: 457 at WSVA. Well, we're just going up and down like a yo-yo. We were at 82 about 30 minutes ago. Then about 10 minutes ago, we had dropped to 79. Now we're back up to 81 degrees. Humidity continues to go down at 49%. In just a moment, we'll get an ABC News update. Then we go to the WSVA newsroom where Carolyn's following these stories for you.
9: Will the third time be the charm for the so-called Lindsay Housing Project? And Virginians are voting on three constitutional amendments in 2026, including one on marriage equality. I'll have details on these and other stories following ABC News at the top of the hour on WSVA.
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3: 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If you know aviation, you know the name Charles Lindbergh, but do you know Harriet Quimby? Born in 1875, the journalist and screenwriter for 7 of D.W. Griffith's silent films made history in 1911 as the first woman in America to receive her pilot's license. 1 year later, she used it to fly across the English Channel alone. One of her published articles was entitled "The Dangers of Flying and How to Avoid Them." Tragically, Harriet Quimby died at age 37 when her plane unexpectedly flipped in midair, ejecting her and her passenger, both of whom fell to their death.
4: This has been the Making of America. I'm Michael Emerson, and you can visit us at jeffersonmediagroup.com.
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6: News, I'm Michelle Franzen. Tributes are coming in following the death of Dolly Parton today. The country music legend was known for her lilting voice and soulful writing, including hits Jolene and also I Will Always Love You. Parton turned to acting, starring in 9 to 5, and expanded her empire to support charities. In 2023, ABC's Lindsay Davis sat down with Dolly and asked her about how she'd like to be remembered.
7: You ever think about what you'd want your legacy to be?
8: There's a lot of wonderful things that's happened to me. I think one of the things I'm proudest of is the Imagination Library. But of course, I'm a writer and a singer, and I'm in both Songwriter Hall of Fame, you know, the big one, the country music, and the other one up there with the big guys. I'm just trying to leave as much stuff. I just want to see how much I can do in a lifetime. And I've been blessed, and I've been lucky, and I don't take any of that for granted, but I just wanted to be remembered well.
6: And Dolly Parton was 80. The U.S. and Canada digging in on tariffs. Canada says it will match tariffs on U.S. goods starting September 8th. Add in response to the U.S. 50% tariffs on Canadian imports in effect. ABC's Elizabeth Schulze on what it could cost Americans.
9: We just got a new estimate from the Yale Budget Lab. They say that in total, all of the tariffs, including the 50% tariffs on Canadian imports that the U.S. put in place, will cost the typical American household $1,100 per year. That is a notable number when you're thinking about the fact that households are already paying higher costs because of persistently high inflation on other goods and services.
6: Pennsylvania's health department says 2 people have died from measles, the first measles death in the state in 35 years. Pennsylvania Governor Josh Shapiro.
10: Both of the individuals were from Lancaster County, and both were unvaccinated. We hope and we pray that those deaths will be the last.
6: CDC shows a record number of measles cases nationally for a second straight year. 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
11: 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I've been surfing here since I was a kid. Now, seeing my grandson out on the water, it means everything to me. Watching him and taking in the blue waves, the sea breeze, the blurry horizon.
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6: Thousands of people in Gary, Indiana are still without power today, nearly 2 weeks after severe storms tore through, downing power lines and trees. Some residents are dealing with dwindling food supplies at stores, many areas still not cleaned up from the storm damage. More from ABC's Alex Perez.
13: Thousands left in the dark, including Regina Gary, still without power. She spent the past 2 weeks hunting for food and ice to keep her diabetic mother's medication cold.
14: That's scary for me because I don't want to make her sick. So it weighed on me pretty heavy.
6: The city's mayor and state power company estimate power will be fully restored by midnight. Troubling findings on pro football players and brain injuries.
15: CTE is a degenerative brain disorder caused by repeated head injuries. At least one in four former football players in the NFL who died between 2016 and 2021 may have had it, according to a study in the British Medical Journal. And among those who gave their brains to science, and more than 300 did, nearly all had evidence of CTE. 93.2%. In a statement to ESPN, the NFL says it continuously strives to make the game of football safer. Wayne Cabot, ABC News.
6: Crews are battling a new wildfire near Dallas, Texas. It's already charred 50,000 acres. And in Nevada, the Hawk Fire near Reno is still a threat. It's led to more than 60,000 evacuations and destroyed at least 30 homes. Michelle Franzen, ABC News.
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18: WSVA's local AccuWeather for Harrisonburg and the Shenandoah Valley. Mainly clear and comfortable tonight with the low dropping down to 58. It'll be partly sunny on our Wednesday. We'll have a thunderstorm in spots late in the afternoon. Warmer with the high up to 84. More humid Thursday with a mix of clouds and sun. A morning shower in spots, then a couple of heavy afternoon thunderstorms. A high of 82. Variably cloudy with a thunderstorm in spots Friday. A high of 81. I'm AccuWeather meteorologist Jason Caterina on WSVA.
2: It's 80 degrees, relative humidity at 50%, the barometric pressure steady at 30.05, little wind out of the north at 1 to 2 miles an hour under beautiful sunny skies. 5:06 at WSVA, welcome to hour number 3 of Late Afternoons. 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
19: For News Talk 92.1 and 550 WSBA, I'm Carolyn Onger. For the second time in as many days, a vehicle has run into a building in the city of Harrisonburg. Harrisonburg Police Public Information Officer Juliana McGrath Myers explains the incident happened shortly after noon today when a vehicle was stopped on South Main Street and getting ready to turn into the parking lot where O'Reilly Auto Parts is located when it struck from behind by another vehicle.
20: The impact caused him to startle and he hit the gas instead of the brake. He hit another car before coming in contact with the curb, then the base of a light pole, causing his car to flip into the building.
19: The driver, whose name was not released, was taken to the hospital for treatment of non-life-threatening injuries. Meyer said that O'Reilly Auto Parts building suffered some damage but did not know the extent. Will the third time be the charm for the so-called Lindsay Housing Project? Harrisonburg City Council will consider rezoning portions of South Main and South Liberty Streets for the four-story apartment complex for a third time at this evening's meeting. City Council has sent the rezoning request back to the Planning Commission the previous two times, and Deputy City Manager Amy Snyder explained on early mornings today that once again the applicant has made major revisions in the project.
21: This applicant has chosen to alter the project a couple times and has, taken a lot of feedback from community members and heard city council members on things that they're interested in.
19: The Planning Commission deadlocked 3-3 on the latest proposal at last month's meeting. Governor Abigail Spanberger has written a letter to U.S. Department of Agriculture Secretary Brooke Rollins, voicing strong opposition to the Trump administration's proposed plan to

0: to spend tariffs on tons of foreign-produced beef and sell it below the market rate. Spanberger told Jeff Ishii on Late Afternoons that Virginia's beef cattle producers are familiar with contending with rising fuel prices and inflated costs of fertilizer and farm machinery.
1: But the idea that we would have more than 660 million pounds of foreign beef flood the market at a taxpayer-subsidized rate, 25% below market value, is absolutely something that they could have never planned for.
0: The governor emphasized that beef cattle is the second largest commodity produced in Virginia, with more than 21,000 beef cattle producers raising an estimated...
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0: Virginians are voting on three constitutional amendments in 2026, including one on marriage equality. The proposed amendment looks to replace the 2006 ban on same-sex marriage in Virginia's constitution with a definition of marriage as between two adults, regardless of sex, gender, or race. Advocates say it would protect against potential federal reversals of marriage equality rights. Opponents are highlighting concerns about transgender rights and the impact on children. Voting is scheduled for it on November 3rd. Charlottesville residents will soon have a chance to learn how to conserve water and reduce runoff. The City of Charlottesville's Office of Sustainability is partnering with the James River Association for a rain barrel workshop where participants can decorate and assemble a rain barrel designed to collect rainwater for outdoor use. The program aims to help residents conserve water, lower runoff into local waterways, and save money on outdoor watering. The event is on September 3rd at the Dairy Market. Registration is required and the cost is $50. As heard on ABC News, country music superstar Dolly Parton has passed away at the age of 80. In addition to her music and movies during her 60-year career, ABC News contributor Megan Wright says Parton was also known in her later years for humanitarian efforts.
5: Philanthropy was a big part of her and a part of her life. Imagination Library is something that she was a part of, which is a program that mailed books to children from when they were born all the way up to kindergarten. And it became a real defining piece of her philanthropy.
0: Dolly Parton's Imagination Library has a chapter in Harrisonburg. And for more information on how to participate, log on to the Community Foundation of Harrisonburg and Rockingham County's website. For News Talk 92.1 and 550 WSVA, I'm Carolyn Unger.
6: 512 at WSVA. You're listening to Late Afternoons. I'm Mario Retrosi, Carolyn Unger in the WSVA newsroom. 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You're pretty up on movies, aren't you?
0: Yeah, I hope.
6: Well, we've just finished what? We're getting ready to finish the 8th month of the year, which means we're almost 2/3 of the way through the year.
0: Okay.
6: So if I were to ask you to name the top 10 highest grossing movies so far this year.
0: So far.
6: What would you say?
0: The Odyssey.
6: That would be number 5 on the list.
0: Spider-Man Brand New Day.
6: That would be number 4 on the list.
0: Let's see. Obsession.
6: That would be number 9 on the list. Mm-hmm. So you're 3 for 3.
0: Let's see.
6: What has come out this year?
0: Did Disclosure Day get on there?
6: That is not on the list. That's what I get for saying you're 3 for 3.
0: let's see. I'm trying to remember everything I watched this year.
6: Oh, my.
0: No other Marvel stuff has come out. I don't think.
6: No.
0: Yeah, it's just Spider-Man and then

0: Doomsday has not come out yet, but I know that, that'll probably get up there.
1: The top 10. But it's not on this one.
0: Oh, Toy Story 5.
1: That would be number one on the list. Toy Story 5 right now is the highest grossing movie this year.
0: So the Moana live action end up on there?
1: That is not on the list.
0: Hoppers?
1: That is not on the list.
0: Okay. Any more Disney stuff on there?
1: I believe there are a couple.
0: Okay. Okay.
1: I think that's a Disney movie.
0: Huh.
1: Well, let me take a look.
0: Okay. So that was number one.
1: Oh, that is correct.
0: Okay. So 2, 3.
1: You need 2, 3, 6, 7, 8. And 10. That is correct.
0: Blow Obsession. Which one was that? Dune has not come out yet.
1: No. In fact, the one movie that I have seen, in fact, the only time I've been to the
0: Michael.
1: Theater, that's number two on the list.
0: Okay. I should have known. I should have known Michael was. I hadn't seen it yet.
1: Ah.
0: So,
1: the only time I've been to the theater since COVID to see Michael, and that's number two on the list.
0: By the way, there are rumors they're making a second one.
1: Well, they should, because they only went from the late 60s to the late 80s.
0: Yeah.
1: And last time I checked, he was a lot in the news from the late 80s to the late 2000s.
0: I think the second one is going to tackle all those
1: things.
0: We'll see how, but, you know, we'll see.
1: Anyway.
0: Okay, anyway. Any animated stuff? Any more animated?
1: I believe two.
0: Two. Okay. So, yeah, there was Toy Story 5, and then there was...
1: In fact, I think this may have been the first movie that was played at the drive-in in Steven City, if I remember correctly.
0: What was it? Was it also Disney?
1: That was not a Disney, but it was animated.
0: It was animated. What was the other one?
1: You're looking at them right now.
0: Oh, Super Mario Galaxy.
1: Number three on the list.
0: That was this year. My goodness.
1: that was a couple of months ago.
0: Yeah.
1: So you got your top five.
0: Okay.
1: You got number nine. You need 6, 7, 8, and 10. All right. Think of a prayer. Prayer.
0: Prayer.
1: Prayer.
0: What?
1: A prayer. When you pray, who do you pray to?
0: God.
1: Okay, that's one. How about his son?
0: Jesus.
1: His mother.
0: Oh, Mary. Mary. Mary. Oh, no. What's it called? Mary. Oh.
1: The prayer is Hail Mary, full of grace.
0: Oh, Project Hail Mary.
1: That would be number seven on the list.
0: Oh, my goodness. I can't believe I forgot that one.
1: Okay. So now you need 6, 8, and 10. The 6 was a sequel, because I think it was a number 2.
0: Ooh. Okay.
1: Or it's the opposite. Think of the opposite of praying. Who did you just pray to?
0: Oh, The Devil Wears Prada.
1: That's number 6 on the list.
0: Okay. I'm assuming the end of Oak Street is not on there.
1: That is not on the list.
0: Okay.
1: This one, number 8, is a third. It's a 3.
0: A 3.
1: Think helicopter.
0: Helicopter.
1: When you think of a medical helicopter, what do you think?
0: Oh no. What is it can't be Super Troopers.
1: Not Super Troopers.
0: Okay. what is a third?
1: It's also a mythical winged horse.
0: Oh, Pegasus?
1: Pegasus number
0: 3?
1: Pegasus 3, number 8 on the list.
0: I did not hear about that.
1: I didn't either, but it's number 3 on the, it's number 8 on the list.
0: Okay.
1: And then I don't think you'll get 10.
0: Oh, yeah.
1: Minions and Monsters.
0: Oh, I actually heard that was pretty good. I heard it actually did a good job. So go through the list again.
1: The highest grossing movie so far this year, Toy Story 5, Michael, Super Mario Galaxy, Spider-Man, Brand New Day, The Odyssey, Devil Wears Prada, Project Hail Mary, Pegasus 3, Obsession, Minions and Monsters.
0: This has been like such a mixed bag year so far of movies.
1: And there's still 4 more months to
0: go. We have Coyote versus Acme coming out Friday, which I have that on my calendar. Mm-hmm. Do you know the whole story behind that?
1: Which one?
0: Coyote versus Acme.
1: Wile E. Coyote and the Acme Company with the Roadrunner.
0: Yeah.
1: That's my childhood.
0: So the movie
1: And the childhood ended up being until like 25 or 26 when I still was watching Bugs Bunny on Saturday mornings.
0: Do you think you'll go see it?
1: Could.
0: I'll let you know. Let you know how it. I'm going to plan on seeing it Friday night. But so it was actually made years ago.
1: Okay.
0: But it was shelved by, I believe, Warner Brothers.
1: And, shame on them.
0: But a lot of fans protested it.
1: Hooray!
0: And then they were like, okay, we're going to release it
1: because
0: people are protesting.
1: They should. I wonder if they'll sing the song Road Runner.
0: I mean,
1: the coyotes
0: should.
1: After you.
0: They,
1: Roadrunner.
0: I saw behind the scenes of an orchestra, mm-hmm. and the composer was like, "So, how would you describe Roadrunner?" And then you hear a sea of people going, "Meet me."
1: Well, you know, and then you know, on the cartoon, it would be Roadrunner, and then mm-hmm. in parentheses underneath it, Oedipus Anythingus. You know, Roadrunner, if he catches you, you're through.
0: Yeah. I think you should go see it. I think you would have a good time.
1: But that's why they hired a crazy clown. he learned that he never can hold him down. Poor little Roadrunner never bothered anyone.
0: Mm.
1: But it was the idea of a Roadrunner having fun. There's your song right there.
0: There you go.
1: I should find that and play that. When's that thing coming out?
0: This Friday.
1: This Friday?
0: Yeah.
1: All right. Between now and Thursday, I'm going to find that song.
0: Okay.
1: The Roadrunner song. There mm-hmm. you go. Wile E. Coyote. Coming out this Friday. You going to go see it?
0: Oh, yeah. I have it on my calendar already for Friday night.
1: Well, bye, guys. Let me know how that is.
0: And then you should go see it.
1: A staple of my childhood right there.
0: Have it be the second movie post-COVID that you see in the theater.
1: Yeah. We'll see who else wants to join me on that one because there's no one else in the old family that was a Warner Brothers guy like me.
0: Listen, do what I do and go by yourself. Yeah. That is so much fun. If you want to see something.
1: Yeah, well, we'll see.
0: We'll see.
1: All right. Anyway, she's
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5: 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I knew I'd find it. The original Roadrunner TV song right here.

0: There you go. I knew I'd find that. So that's coming out on Friday. Something to look forward to. 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And this time it's brought to you by R.S. 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
0: Well, if the coyote was chasing the Roadrunner, he had no problems on... Oh, wait a minute. I take that back. Oh, look at that just popped up. Heavens to Murgatroyd. Route 601 in Shenandoah County in the vicinity of Cop Road. There's a crash. The east and the westbound lanes of 601 are closed. That is south of Strawsbury. Is that near Fisher's Hill? I believe it is. In the vicinity of the Fisher's Hill area south of Strawsbury, 601 is closed on both directions near the intersection of Cop Road because of a crash. If you're seeing it and we're not saying it.
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4: WSVA's local AccuWeather for Harrisonburg and the Shenandoah Valley. Mainly clear and comfortable tonight with the low dropping down to 58. It'll be partly sunny on our Wednesday. We'll have a thunderstorm in spots late in the afternoon. Warmer with the high up to 84. More humid Thursday with a mix of clouds and sun, a morning shower in spots, then a couple of heavy afternoon thunderstorms, the high of 82. Variably cloudy with a thunderstorm in spots Friday, the high of 81. I'm AccuWeather meteorologist Jason Caterina on WSVA.
0: It is 81 degrees, relative humidity 50%, the barometric pressure steady at 30.05, and a gentle breeze out of the south at 1 to 2 miles an hour. This block of traffic and weather brought to you by R.S. Munger & Sons. 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And remember, when you need lumber, see Munger. 527, time to check sports. Here's Dave Riggert.
5: Let's take a look at sports. I am Dave Riggert. The James Madison football team is back in full pads for practice this morning. The Dukes are now just 11 days away from their opener. JMU assistant head coach and Nicholls coach Dave Plungis says he's very happy with the progress of the defense.
6: We're getting better. We're getting better every week. I know Coach Ball has said, just increments of going from scrimmage one to scrimmage two and the improvement that our guys had. We still have to improve. We're still, 10, 11 days out right now. But we've done a good job. I think the guys have really stepped up. Coach Napier has done a great job of focusing on, hey, what needs to improve, not only the defense but the team. And we focused on that going into the last scrimmage, got better. And now this week is the same thing. What do we need to get better at? How do we attack it? And then go forth and embrace that.
5: And JMU special teams coordinator Rob Wenger says he's proud of how far his special teams units have come as they get set for Liberty.
7: A lot of time and effort, resources put into it. Players have been outstanding. There's not a whole lot more we can ask from them. Staff's been great. It's not like that everywhere,

0: work to places where you're kind of in your own little silos and offense, defense, and it gets a little competitive behind the scenes. But the way Coach Napier does it, and you know, our assistant coaches are some of the best dudes I've been around. That whole community, all hands on deck, it sure makes a difference. So, yeah, I'm proud. Proud's a good word for it, for sure.
1: The Deuce are back on the practice field tomorrow morning as they continue to prepare for the season opener a week from Saturday against Liberty at Bridge Forest Stadium. And you can listen to all the games right here on WSVA and RocktownNow.com. The ODAC released its preseason football poll on Tuesday. For the eighth consecutive year, Randolph-Macon is picked to win the league this fall. The Yellow Jackets have won four straight ODAC titles in seven of the last ten. Hampden-Sydney and Washington and Lee are tied for second in the preseason poll, followed by Shenandoah, and then Bridgewater is tied for fifth with Roanoke. The Eagles, who were 4-6 last season, will begin their 2026 schedule a week from Friday when they play at Stevenson. First-year EMU women's basketball coach Tori Jankowska has finalized her coaching staff as Travis Muntz and Marsha Justice will join her as assistant coaches for the Royals this season. Muntz comes to JMU after serving as an assistant coach at State University of New York in Jamestown while he was a video coordinator at Maryland before his time in New York, and he's also coached at three different Division III schools, while Justice has been an assistant coach in the past at Bridgewater College and has coaching experience at the prep and AAU levels. And in Major League Baseball tonight, the Nationals play game two of their four-game series at home against the Rockies. Washington is 62-71, while Colorado is 50-81. Andrew Alvarez will get the start tonight for the Nats as he is 2-5 with a 3.60 ERA, and that first pitch is set for 6:45 from Nationals Park. And the Orioles begin a three-game series in St. Louis against the Cardinals. Baltimore is 63-68, while the St. Louis Cardinals are 66-66. It'll be Chris Bassitt tonight for Baltimore. He's 4-4 with a 5.08 ERA. That first pitch is set for 7:45 from Busch Stadium. That's a look at sports. I'm Dave Riggert.
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3: I'm Michelle Franzen. Word today, country music legend and actress, philanthropist Dolly Parton has died. She's known for decades of singing and writing hits, including Jolene. ABC's Alex Stone says there's no word yet on cause of death.
4: We know that she said that she had been neglecting her health since the loss of her husband, and while she had been caring for her husband for quite a while he was sick, he died last year. And that last year when she had performances scheduled in Las Vegas and then a residency, that she canceled those, initially saying it was going to be a couple of Vegas performances and then the residency could not go forward, but she didn't share a lot about it. She had been quiet in recent months.
3: Relatives say the memorial will be small and intimate. In a social media post, President Trump called Parton one of the greatest country singers and far beyond ever. He called for flags to be flown to half-staff nationwide in her honor. Dolly Parton was 80 years old. This is ABC News.
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2: Route 601 in Shenandoah County in the vicinity of Cop Road and Depot Road. I believe that's the Fisher's Hill area south of Strasburg. Vehicle crash has the east and the westbound lanes closed. Further north, got a problem on Interstate 81 northbound, mile marker 302, just south of the Middletown exit in Frederick County. Vehicle crash there with the north right lane and right shoulder closed, so expect delays on 81 north as you approach Middletown. If you're seeing it and we're not saying it, call the WSVA traffic tip line at 540-214-2500. Give us a call and let us know.
6: WSVA's local AccuWeather for Harrisonburg and the Shenandoah Valley. Mainly clear and comfortable tonight with the low dropping down to 58. It'll be partly sunny on our Wednesday. We'll have a thunderstorm in spots late in the afternoon. Warmer with the high up to 84. More humid Thursday with a mix of clouds and sun. A morning shower in spots, then a couple of heavy afternoon thunderstorms. The high of 82. Variably cloudy with a thunderstorm in spots Friday. A high of 81. I'm AccuWeather meteorologist Jason Caterina on WSVA.
2: 79 degrees, relative humidity at 50%. The barometric pressure steady at 30.05. Winds are now out of the east at 2 to 3 miles an hour under mostly sunny skies. 5:33 at WSVA, and down the stretch we go on late afternoons. 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
7: 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Beth Macy has rejected 6th District Congressman Ben Klein's debate schedule. Macy stated in a Facebook post this morning that she was not consulted when Klein released a debate schedule yesterday that included a debate at the Harrisonburg Rotary Club on October 5th from noon to 1. Macy, the Democratic challenger in this November's election, requested 3 debates last week with a Republican incumbent. Klein sent out an email yesterday stating that he would accept the challenge and issued a schedule that starts on September 3rd in Winchester. U.S. Immigration and Customs Enforcement took over 1,300 criminals illegally in the states of Virginia and Maryland into custody, including one arrest in the city of Harrisonburg. WSVA's Lyndon Kaiser reports.
8: According to the U.S. Department of Homeland Security, Estrella Reyes Funes from Honduras was arrested by ICE officers this month in Harrisonburg during a 2-week immigration operation between August 1st through the 14th entitled Operation Safe Community, Washington, D.C. His criminal history reportedly includes a conviction for felony hit and run and arrests for making a threat to bomb or burn, assault and battery on a family member, and violating a protective order. Reyes Funes will remain in ICE custody pending removal proceedings. Other Virginia-based arrests were made in Richmond, Manassas, and Alexandria. For WSVA News, I'm Lyndon Kaiser.
7: Thank you, Lyndon. UVA Health has been rated the number one employer for women among Virginia health systems. The national business publication Forbes also ranked UVA Health fourth among all Virginia employers. Forbes recently released its 2026 list of America's best employers for women, and UVA Health is ranked 20th nationally among health systems. Forbes surveyed more than 146,000 women and asked them if they would recommend both their current and former employers, as well as any other employers they know well. Survey participants rated their current employers on several policies, including pay equity, career development, elder care, and child care benefits. Health experts say moves to revamp U.S. childhood vaccination policies could be detrimental to children and the country. An order by President Donald Trump reduced the federally recommended vaccine schedule from 18 to 11, removing vaccines for hepatitis A and B, RSV, and bacterial meningitis from the list. The administration also recommends a more spread out vaccine schedule and single dose vaccinations for measles, mumps, and rubella, which are commonly combined into a shared dose. Jenna Reimenschneider with the Asthma and Allergy Foundation of America says,
9: "This executive order just continues to sow confusion and uncertainty in vaccine safety at a time where it's absolutely critical that we improve childhood vaccination rates."
7: The Trump administration argues the new guidance gives parents more control and aligns the U.S. with other industrialized countries' vaccine policies. Virginia high schools will receive new teen-safe driving signs for student parking lots through a partnership with the Virginia Department of Motor Vehicles. The signs, already distributed to nearly 100 schools, aim to promote safe driving habits among teenagers. Tammy McGee, who founded the Guido Memorial Foundation to support teen driving safety after her son's fatal crash in 2019, told News 6, young drivers must learn that safe driving choices prevent life-changing consequences.
10: "In the blink of an eye, my baby was gone over something that was preventable, and that's what fuels me."
7: The Safe Driving Initiative includes a contest where schools can win $250 for an after homecoming party by posting pictures of the signs on social media. 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
11: I wonder if they'll change the name after Lindsay. 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
7: Mm-hmm.
2: Carolyn Unger in the WSVA newsroom. When we come back, we'll hear from Kim Komando. We didn't get to this before the news. We'll get to it now. Here's the entertainment report.
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13: Jolene, Jolene.
14: The world is mourning country music legend Dolly Parton. The singer and philanthropist died Tuesday. Her nephew Brian Seaver announced in a video message on behalf of the family. In a career spanning more than 6 decades, Parton wrote and recorded many of the country and pop's most enduring songs, including hits Jolene and I Will Always Love You.
13: Humble out of
15: bed and I stumbled to the kitchen.
14: She was also known for her iconic style, her generous nonprofit work, and acting roles in films like 9 to 5 and Steel Magnolias. Parton died peacefully in Nashville, Tennessee. A cause of death was not yet given. She had been dealing with an undisclosed health issue over the past year following the passing of her husband of 59 years, Carl Dean. Dolly Parton was 80 years old. Michelle Franzini.
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14: I was walking through a mall in Los Angeles, and I stopped at the Tesla store. Standing right there in the window, an Optimus robot, display only. But about this time next year, Elon Musk says you'll be able to buy one for $20,000 to $30,000. And once production ramps up, that price drops fast. Here's the kicker. While I was staring at Elon's mannequin, China was showing off the real

0: deal. 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This past weekend, at the second World Humanoid Robot Games in Beijing, a robot called Tiangong Ultra ran a 100-meter dash in 9.39 seconds. So how fast is that? Well, it beat Usain Bolt, the fastest man on Earth, by 0.2 seconds. And sprinting, that's not a photo finish. It's a blowout. And if we're not careful, the first humanoid robot in your living room will say, "Made in China." Get more updates like this in your inbox every morning with my free newsletter at getkim.com. 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
2: Route 601 in Shenandoah County in the vicinity of Cop Road and Depot Road. That's the Fishersville area south of Strasburg. Vehicle crash has the east and the westbound lanes closed. Also, Interstate 81 northbound, mile marker 302. A vehicle accident has the right shoulder closed. Expect delays as you approach Middletown. If you're seeing it and we're not saying it, call the WSVA traffic tip line 540-214-2500. Give us a call and let us know.
3: WSVA's local IQ weather for Harrisonburg and the Shenandoah Valley. Mainly clear and comfortable tonight with the low dropping down to 58. It'll be partly sunny on our Wednesday. We'll have a thunderstorm in spots late in the afternoon. Warmer with the high up to 84. More humid Thursday with a mix of clouds and sun, a morning shower in spots, then a couple of heavy afternoon thunderstorms, a high of 82. Variably cloudy with a thunderstorm in spots Friday, a high of 81. I'm AccuWeather meteorologist Jason Caterina on WSVA.
2: 79 degrees at 5:45.
4: First of all, Governor, I want to welcome you to our program, and I want to set the stage for our conversation just a little bit for our listeners. It was just a few days ago that President Trump announced a policy shift concerning imports with ground beef. He announced on Truth Social a 90-day plan to allow up to 300,000 metric tons of ground beef to be imported into the United States tariff-free. And, of course, I was immediately curious, how much is 300,000 metric tons? Well, it's 661 million pounds of ground beef, which is roughly equivalent to 2 pounds of ground beef per person in the United States. At the same time, President Trump claimed that the imported beef would be sold to consumers at a big discount, although he did not specify which companies or which countries would be providing this ground beef. I understand that that you have a position on this policy shift, and I'd love for you to share that with our listening audience.
5: Absolutely, Jeff. Well, thank you for having me on. I have a very strong position on this policy announcement, which is that it is absolutely catastrophic. It is ill-conceived. It is deeply damaging. It'll hurt the cattle industry across the country. And particularly, of course, my concern is what it will do to Virginia's cattle producers. As you are well aware, agriculture is Virginia's number one private industry. We're home to more than 21,000 cattle producers. Those are predominantly family-run operations. And the notion that we are going to be flooding the market with 661 million pounds of foreign produced beef, and that it will be sold at, as the president is promising, 25% below market value. Not only are we flooding the market with foreign produced beef, but we are undercutting the potential for Virginia producers, or American producers for that matter, to be able to compete. This is absolutely outrageous. And I am enraged by it, quite frankly.

0: potential policy. And I keep saying potential. He plans to do it, but hope springs eternal that he might stop it. It comes at a time when our producers are already contending with challenges because of, the drought conditions we've had that have impacted, of course, hay production. This comes at a time where we're seeing additional consolidation within the processing, on the processing side of things. Like, it's challenge upon challenge. This comes at a time where we're already seeing fuel prices that are, continue to be on an upward trajectory. And this chaos is just one more strike that will hurt Virginia agriculture and principally, of course, in this case, cattle producers.
1: Once again, we're talking with the governor of the Commonwealth of Virginia, Abigail Spanberger. She is in her office today in Richmond. And one final question, Governor. I understand that you have written a letter to Secretary of Agriculture Brooke Rollins. And matter of fact, I've seen that letter. It's published on your website there at the Virginia Governor's website for all to read. But for our listeners who have not read that letter, can you give us the gist of what you are requesting?
0: Yes, certainly my request to the Secretary of Agriculture is for her to recognize that this policy, this intended policy put forth by the president, will hurt Virginia agriculture, will hurt the Virginia cattle industry. And in my letter, I argue that it will hurt the cattle industry across the country. But as governor of Virginia, certainly the numbers I provide to speak to that challenge are Virginia specific numbers. In my letter, I certainly argue that at a time where we are still facing the continued impact of chaotic trade and tariff policy, the idea that we are now going to flood the market with more than 660 million pounds of foreign produced beef, that we're going to do it with taxpayers subsidizing below market beef in our grocery stores, is just an outrage. And then principally also the fact that there's no transparency so far noted in this plan. So, what are the companies that will be benefiting from this? Where are the countries where this beef that's going to, be flooding our American market is originating from? And the idea that this is meant to save consumers at the grocery store, there's actually no guarantee that retail prices will reflect any savings for the consumer, but we know it will hurt our beef cattle producers, and we know that it will hurt the overall market, because market signals so frequently drive the choices that farmers make. And we have had farmers across Virginia continue to invest in their operations, recognizing that the challenge of today may not be the challenge there tomorrow, but the fact that we would have such a self-inflicted, wound by the president taking this action is really, truly unthinkable, and importantly, not something that any producer could have ever planned for. Raising fuel costs that happens from time to time, inflation of input costs that happens from time to time, as they've contended with the, raising costs of inputs, whether it's fertilizer or whether it's farm machinery, right? Like, they've dealt with that. But the idea that we would have more than 660 million pounds of foreign beef flood the market at a taxpayer subsidized rate, 25% below market value, is absolutely something that they could have never planned for, and something that will have long-term consequence for producers, certainly across Virginia, but across the rest of the country.
1: Is there anything else on the topic of international trade that you would like for our listeners to be aware of?
0: Absolutely. Certainly recognizing that agriculture is Virginia's number one, private industry, forestry's number three, certainly the escalation of our trade regime as it relates to Canada is something that will have detrimental impacts to Virginia, not just agriculture, Virginia manufacturing, Virginia businesses across the board. But when we look at, as just an example, the forestry sector here in Virginia, our third largest private industry, it relies heavily on Canada as a trade partner. And now that the United States has implemented 50%

0: tariffs on Canada, and we're expecting retaliatory tariffs on us to come in early September, the idea that we would just see an absolute decimation of the USMCA, which is, you know, of course, a trade deal negotiated by President Trump in his first term, a trade deal that I supported when I was a member of Congress. I proudly worked on the implementing documents for that. I proudly voted for that because the USMCA gave such clear parameters for Virginia and opened up markets, stabilized markets for Virginia with our closest trading allies, Canada and Mexico. And the fact that the president, through this 50% tariff regime, is blowing up that trade deal that has been so beneficial and so steady for, you know, across the board, a variety of Virginia industries, but importantly, Virginia agriculture and Virginia forestry, is one more additional blow that will have long-term ramifications if we don't pull back from this. And so I have spoken clearly in my opposition to this, made that known to the USTR Rep. Ambassador Greer, as well as Secretary of Commerce and Secretary of Agriculture within the Trump administration.
1: Governor, thank you so much for taking the time to join us today and bring our listeners up to date on what is going on with Virginia agriculture and agricultural trade, specifically the situation concerning beef imports and also U.S. and Canadian trade. Thank you very much for your time.
0: Thank you, sir. Appreciate it. Look forward to speaking again.
2: 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Here's an important message for anyone with a senior dog. Aging is not a disease. Older dogs naturally slow down, but significant changes shouldn't be automatically dismissed as simply getting old. A senior dog that suddenly becomes less active, loses weight, develops a new lump, has difficulty getting up, changes bathroom habits, develops persistent vomiting or diarrhea, or shows changes in appetite deserves a veterinary evaluation. Many of these symptoms can be caused by conditions other than cancer, and many are treatable. So you may want to make a stop at your veterinarian, especially when your dog is in the geriatric stages, just to be sure. Check out more pet information at TalkinPets.com and on social media at Talkin' Pets Radio, and also TikTok.
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4: I'm Dan Loney with Your Money Now. SpaceX is planning to build a new $100 billion launch facility in Louisiana. The Elon Musk company will establish its Starbase in Vermilion Parish, midway between New Orleans and Houston, with the goal of having thousands of launches annually. Once built, this will be the main site for Starship, the in-development rocket that is the largest ever to be built or flown and is fully reusable. Waymo says it has plans to launch driverless rides in Germany next year, and that'll be the third international market for the company, along with London and Tokyo, and its first in the European Union. It'll begin with phase testing in Munich over the next few weeks to adapt to its specific driving conditions, and plans to launch by the end of the year. Wall Street posted modest gains today. The Dow Jones Industrial Average was up 160 points, ending the day at 53,577. NASDAQ added 171 points. The S&P 500 gained 24. That's Your Money Now.
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6: The team's looking good this season.
7: I think so. Man, I miss playing football. Ever since I turned 40, I just can't find that fire I used to have.
6: Think

0: doing fine. I think there's a lot to be said about age. If you allow yourself to get old, you'll be old. 2 months prior, in September, the Grammy winner had gone public with health challenges, quote-unquote, as they forced her to bow out of scheduled shows, including her Las Vegas residency. Then in January of this year, she missed her 80th birthday celebration at the Grand Ole Opry. Well, obviously, she was ill and getting more ill by the month. And, you know, I think it was urinary tract issues and issues of that kind. Women's issues, as she put it. And she will be missed. Everybody has kind of a Dolly Parton story, a favorite song, a joke she told. And, you know, she was very, very much loved also by other country singers. So it just tells you what a wonderful person she was. And so may she rest in peace. And I think she will. She's with her husband now. You know, I'll tell you something I've never told you folks, but it comes to mind. And I've told family members, I don't think I've told them all, but as I sit here and think about this, but this relationship between her and her husband. My parents were married, I think, 68 years, give or take. My mother was bedridden in their home in Florida, small home, sort of a rambler. She had liver cancer, a rare form of cancer. Funny thing is she never drank, she didn't smoke. My father had kidney cancer, but it was under control for several years. But then it blew up. It just invaded his entire body. He broke a shoulder, he broke a rib, and he came to the hospital, and I would be there with him. I was gone for a couple of weeks from the radio at that time, obviously. And I was sitting there, and it was day before he basically went into a coma. And I could see he was squinting, he couldn't see well, he wasn't talking much. I brought him two of his favorite foods, a hot dog and a black and white cookie. He liked the sweets, and he loved his junk food. And I do the same, unfortunately. And he said, Mark, come over here a second. I came over. He said, let me have your hand. And he kissed my hand. And he thanked me. Then he says to me, how will I find her? I said, find who, Dad? How will I find your mother in heaven with billions and billions of people up there? I said, God will bring you together as he does all families. And when it's mom's turn, you'll see mom, you'll see your parents, you'll see your sisters. And the next day, he went into a coma and he died 8 days later. I'll never forget his comments. And so I think about them now with the relationship Dolly Parton had with her husband. And now she will join him. I'll be right back.
1: Mark Levin.
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13: 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And over time, those changes can be harder to reverse. But surgery? Not for you, right?

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2: This is a special report from ABC News. I'm Michelle Franzen. Fans are remembering Dolly Parton, the country music legend, songwriter, and philanthropist, died today. Ruth Fry says Dolly was one of a kind.
3: 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She's a very sweet person. 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
9: WSVA's local AccuWeather for Harrisonburg and the Shenandoah Valley. Mainly clear and comfortable tonight with the low dropping down to 58. It'll be partly sunny on our Wednesday. We'll have a thunderstorm in spots late in the afternoon. Warmer with the high up to 84. More humid Thursday with a mix of clouds and sun. A morning shower in spots, then a couple of heavy afternoon thunderstorms. The high of 82. Variably cloudy with a thunderstorm in spots Friday. The high of 81. I'm AccuWeather meteorologist Jason Caterina on WSVA.
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0: Okay, we will move on. Now, by the way, Grover Norquist, who I've always liked, I haven't talked to him literally in many years. He posted something, hat tip to Michael Quinn Sullivan, something P.J. O'Rourke said, and P.J. O'Rourke was unique. He was sort of a Mark Twain of our time. He said, at the core of liberalism is the spoiled child. Miserable, as all spoiled children are, unsatisfied, demanding, ill-disciplined, despotic, and useless. Liberalism is a philosophy of sniveling brats. Now, you can replace liberalism, which is really such a kind word these days, with socialism or Marxism, even more accurately. I am really troubled by the kowtowing to people who are making demands on working Americans, on you, as well as retired Americans who've already worked and contributed to this great society and this great country, to accommodate their demands. They take out student loans, but they want us to pay for them. There are things about work, much of which they don't want to do. I can't find a job, they say. Mr. Producer, I mean, when you get out of college or high school or something, you got to work to find a job. But there are jobs that you can get. They may not be the jobs you want. They may not pay what you want, but they're jobs you can get if you put your mind to it. As you know, when I started out in radio, it was on Sundays on WABC from 12 to 2 p.m. Nobody back then wanted to do it. And you know how much I got paid? Nothing. I wanted to learn how to do it. Nothing. For 14 months. And now, we're number 2 in the country. That's how it works. I'll be right back. 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
2: 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Visitors to the Dollywood theme park today, like Ruth Fry, remembering Dolly Parton.
3: We've known her all our life, and we just loved her today. She's a very sweet person, and she's going to be really missed.
2: Parton died today at the age of 80. Over the last year, Parton has said she's been dealing with health issues, but never specified the nature of those health issues. In response to the 50% tariffs that the Trump administration has imposed on Canadian goods coming into the U.S., Canada announcing new retaliatory tariffs today. Polls have closed in South Carolina's special Republican primary runoff for Senate, where Senator Darlene Graham and U.S. Representative Ralph Norman are facing off for the chance to take the late Lindsey Graham spot on the general election ballot. The Justice Department suggested in a court filing Tuesday that the Kennedy Center could face demolition if the president...
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8: WSVA's local AccuWeather for Harrisonburg and the Shenandoah Valley. Mainly clear and comfortable tonight with the low dropping down to 58. It'll be partly sunny on our Wednesday. We'll have a thunderstorm in spots late in the afternoon. Warmer with the high up to 84. More humid Thursday with a mix of clouds and sun. A morning shower in spots, then a couple of heavy afternoon thunderstorms. The high of 82. Variably cloudy with a thunderstorm in spots Friday. The high of 81. I'm AccuWeather meteorologist Jason Caterina on WSVA.
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0: they contain it, and can they apply it the way they should apply it for the benefit for themselves, their family, but the greater society, that sort of thing. And what do I mean by greater society?
1: Socialism!
0: Well, obviously not. The greater society is explained in the Declaration and is undergirded in the Constitution. We have an understanding of what we mean by the greater society. I hear people use this phrase, common good, the common good. Well, what does that mean? Well, it means whatever I say it means. No, it doesn't. Well, it's helping the working class. First of all, I can't stand these categories. If I meet somebody, and I'm sure I will tonight, who's a waiter or just on the street or whatever, I don't say, is he in the working class? Who is this guy? What class is he in? Is that how you folks operate? No, I don't think so. That doesn't make any sense. Say, you know, Frank's a nice guy. I don't know if he's working class. I don't know. I don't know what's going on with Frank. I don't know if he's an oppressor or oppressed. Is he in the bourgeoisie or the proletariat? Normal people don't think this way. And before Marx, normal people didn't act this way. They stick us in these categories. And then they say, we got to work for the category. Working people, we got to help working. No, we got to create an environment where the individual can thrive if they choose to thrive. All right, more when we return. The Power Hour is next, Hour 3. I'll be right back.
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6: My name's Carl Weisecker, and I'm a mentor, a big brother with Big Brothers Big Sisters of Harrisonburg, Rockingham County. I've been a big brother three different times over the last 15 years. People ask me how much time it takes or why I became a big. It's really just a few hours a month. We always have a great time together. 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And it isn't about time, it's about showing up. One kid, one consistent adult. I didn't choose to become a big brother because I had all the answers. I became a big brother because I saw the need and wanted to help. 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
10: 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I'm Dave Packer. American icon Dolly Parton has died. The legendary singer, songwriter, actress, and entrepreneur, her vast achievements extending far beyond her humble country roots. ABC's David Muir looks back.
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